0: reckon he will stand up and deliver. And hold on, I've just got a punter here. Yeah, Rebel's great, mate. It's going good. Yeah. All right, up the Blues, brother. As you can see, celebrity up here. Normally they hate me. They're normally throwing stuff at me. So it's great to see. The knockout champion, Nathan Cleary, he's going to come out, and I hope, and with my blue heart,
1: yeah,
0: I reckon it's going to be, we need him to stand up and deliver. I'm really looking forward to seeing his game tonight.
1: Mate, we're missing you on the morning, so I can't wait to have you and your boy and your girl back on Monday for breakfast.
0: Well, let's just say, I thought having a two-week break from Bo Ryan would be great. He's rung me every day. He's in Italy. Mate, I don't need to, he's FaceTiming me, he's got, yeah, oh, this guy said, mate, just stay with for the show on Monday when we come back. I need to have some content. I don't want to be just talking about you like we always do.
1: Go the Blues, Woodsy. Stay safe, man.
0: Thanks, Dave. Have a good show, brother. See ya.
1: Triple M.

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0: Sydney's 104.9 Triple M. The future of rugby league looks strong. Huge broadcast deal was inked yesterday, Peter Volandis. And tonight, of course, it is the decider. It is mate against mate.
1: That's the thing that surprises me, is they go from being club best friends to being enemies. And tonight's going to be no different.
0: Yeah, the decider, Origin decider, you get right here on 104.9 Sydney's Triple M.

0: Kings of Leon, Sex on Fire. This is Sydney's 104.9 Triple M, rocking the Origin Decider tonight. Now, you two have gone and surprised us with a brand new song that they dropped in about 4 hours ago. We have it. We're going to play it for you after this.
1: Oh, yeah.
2: Sydney deserves a breakfast show made in Sydney.
1: This is what Sydney deserves.
2: Bo Ryan, Kat and Woodsy.
1: This is
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0: Talking to the crew at the Fiddler in Rouse Hill, they tonight putting on a huge watch party ahead of New South Wales taking on Queensland in the Origin Decider. Now, game day rituals are a big thing for rugby league players, including our own Bo Ryan.
3: Game day, a Leichhardt Oval game, I would get to the game. Then I would have a shower at a certain time, 30 minutes before warm-up. Then when I come back, I would put my jersey on first, before anything else. Then take it off.
4: So no undies, like
3: nothing.
4: Just the jersey?
3: Jersey on first.
4: Oh my God, that looks ridiculous.
3: Jersey on first.
4: Oh, I love it. I love the image of that.
3: Jersey on first.
4: You would have looked like a little boy.
3: Thank you.
4: Like literally your jersey on and your naked
3: thank
4: bottom.
3: Thank you.
5: The cat, then you'll take it off.
3: Yeah. Oh. No, I'll take it off. Because then I've got to put my socks on. Left boot always on first. Right? Left
4: okay.
3: Boot always on
4: are
3: first.
4: Are the pants on yet?
3: Pants are on. No, the boots.
4: So you've got the jersey on, no pants, and one boot.
5: No, yes. shirt's gone back.
3: Jersey's off.
4: So now you're just wearing one boot
3: socks
4: and you're
3: on,
4: naked.
3: Left boot, right boot, then my undies on, then my shorts on.
4: This is insane.
3: Then I would take it off and have the shower.
4: Oh, right? My God.
3: Then come back, do that process again.
2: 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Game one went to the Blues. Game two went to the Maroons. And game three is all on the line. And tonight, the ultimate rivalry continues. This is State of Origin. And it continues tonight from 7. Game three, live from Suncorp Stadium, Brisbane. 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

0: 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Head of the big game decider tonight as Triple M rocks Origin footy. That's Men at Work. Got something new to play for you from U2, a band who have been together 50 years. Talk is, later this year we can expect a new album, but they've dropped a single overnight called Street of Dreams.
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0: 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I like it. 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
1: Well, you know, Triple M have been playing our stuff. That's great because we don't want our music in the rock ghetto. We want it on the radio.

0: 104.9 Sydney's Triple M rocks the Origin decider tonight. Rush hour from 5 ahead of the game at Suncorp Stadium. Jono's in Campbelltown. Go the Blues.
1: And they're going to win by 4.
0: Oh, yeah?
1: Yeah, oh, it's going to be close. Oh, it's going to... Mate, typical game. It's going to come down to the way the rules are now. One team gives away a penalty or makes a mistake. Usually the other team capitalises.
0: Get it all tonight on Sydney's Triple M. We'll pump up songs for the Blues. Coming back with Hunters and Collectors, Black Betty, Bam Balam, Sydney's Triple M.
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29: Good morning, I'm Matthew Layton. Good news for Telstra customers, but it's not completely sorted yet. The telco says 90% of mobile calls and data are flowing again after a national outage caused trouble for emergency calls in New South Wales and WA, plus regional rail in Victoria and New South Wales. Telstra CFO Michael Ackland says even he was caught up in the call dramas while teams worked on a fix.
30: I could get calls this morning. As I said, those outages were intermittent. And my personal experiences was I had some calls that I was unable to make. I tried again and the calls went through.
29: Pam the Bird's alleged creator Jack Gibson Burrell has been refused bail after police say he tagged Melbourne's Balti Bridge during a tower standoff. Fresh US strikes are underway against Iran after the military accused Tehran of targeting civilian crewed ships in the Strait of Hormuz and blowing up the ceasefire. And Russia could be back at LA 2028 with the International Olympic Committee easing its ban, but still deciding if the flag, colours and anthem get a comeback.
15: M. Sport.
29: Queensland legend Gordon Tallis has told us the Maroons need to believe if they're to beat New South Wales in tonight's Origin decider.
31: Every game I've ever walked into, every dressing room I've never gone, oh, they're favourites, we can't beat them today. So that's the mindset that Queensland have to have.
29: The World Cup's last eight is sorted. Switzerland held its nerve to knock out Colombia on penalties and Argentina beat Egypt 3-2. And Novak Djokovic has dragged himself through a Wimbledon marathon, winning in five sets to tee up a semi-final with Jannik Sinner.
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29: Shower or two today across Sydney, down to 11 tonight. The showers will Belize tomorrow and 18 degrees in the city, 17 in the west. Bo Ryan, Cat and Woodsy for breakfast. 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
5: We have a special rush hour this afternoon with Nathan Hindmarsh, Hindy, and Gordon Tallis as well. That'll be from 5 ahead of the Origin Decider, which you get right here on Sydney's 104.9 Triple M. Hindy joins us right now. How are we going to go tonight, Hindy?
6: Quietly confident that we're going to get the job done there up in Suncorp tonight. I'm looking forward to what should be a cracker of a game.
5: You're good at this, Hindy, but I need you to look into your crystal ball and tell us who's going to score the first try.
6: I like the fact that Hudson Young gets around the field quite a bit and always goes looking for scoring a try to get over the line first for the Blues,
5: How much are we going to win by?
6: It'll only be by two. Ooh. I'll take one, but I think it'll be two, and I'm going to say it's going to be 22-24.
5: In front of a packed Queensland crowd as well.
6: Oh, mate, they are a good crowd. There's nothing better, and I've said it before, there's nothing better than going up there playing at Suncorp in front of a Queensland crowd that is more happy to throw a bottle at your head. It's a great feeling, and I kind of miss that feeling being up there at Suncorp, but you know what? I wish the boys all the best up there.
5: There's plenty of people in the Triple M office that are happy to throw something at your head, Hindy, so you might want to duck.
6: Yeah, I've heard that.
5: Mate, you're a legend. Cheers. We'll hear you on the radio this afternoon from 5. Thanks, Hindy.
6: Thanks, mate. Catch ya.
5: Here's another pump-up song, The Jets, Triple M.

0: With a guitar legend, Michael Jackson, Eddie Van Halen on guitar there. That's Beat It. And this is Sydney's 104.9 Triple M. More pump-up songs for the Blues tonight. Nick's in Campbelltown.
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Yes, Bo does know a lot of things, but there's one thing he doesn't know. We're going to give something of his away. 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
1: Rocket Man.
0: Thank you, Donald Trump. Rocket Man it is. Run DMC and Green Day as well. Triple M, we're doing pump-up songs for the blues tonight. Let's get on another one for Brady. Where are you calling from, Brady?
2: I'm in Oran Park.
0: Oran Park Hotel tonight. Big watch party planned. We've got Parramatta, the Albion Hotel, Fiddler and Rouse Hill as well. Go the blues. Cheers for the song, buddy.
2: No worries. Thank you so much.
0: Thanks for tuning in. Sydney's

0: 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So that's great news. If there's a Queenslander, you may need one.
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0: We spoke with Woodsy before up there in Queensland for Origin tonight. He's been getting messages every day from Bo Ryan. There's a lot to unpack. And Monday, the return of Bo Ryan, Kat and Woodsy for breakfast on Triple M. Recently, we're talking about honeymoon horror stories when Bo Ryan revealed what he did that landed him in the doghouse.
3: Our honeymoon was local because my wife was heavily pregnant. 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
10: Who will McDeliver this Origin Series? 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

0: 104.9 Sydney's Triple M. We are on Listener as well, and that's where you get the Origin Decider tonight as well. Headed by our main man, Dan Ganane. Dan's going to join us on the air soon here on Triple M. You know the band James? Sold over 30 million albums, a storied career, songs like Sit Down. Love this. Getting Away With It, All Messed Up. Anyway, the band James are coming back to Sydney, playing the Horden the 10th of October with special guest Razorlight. First time in 15 years I'll be here in Oz too. The song Laid, probably James's most famous. Josh Olek is going to play it coming up. Sydney's Triple M.
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3: 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No one's better in the bedroom. At Windsor, a dirt spill on Bridge Street affecting southbounders between the Windsor Bridge and Macquarie Street. At Ermington, a broken-down truck, Victoria Road approaching Trumpus Street. It's in the eastbound right turn lane. Blacktown Emergency Roadwork, Sunnyholt Road at Steele Street. 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
30: Hello there, I'm Matthew Layton. The Prime Minister is piling pressure on Telstra after a nationwide outage hit phones, payments and train services. Speaking in Brisbane, Anthony Albanese says it's deeply concerning.
31: We are engaged, of course, with Telstra. This is deeply concerning and it's very disruptive to people's lives throughout the country. This is a national outage that has had varied effects. Some people have been unaffected, but many have been severely disrupted.
30: Telstra says about 90% of services are now back. Aussies are giving the plastic a proper workout, with RBA data showing credit card debt has hit $19.4 billion after another $1.1 billion was piled on in May. Iran is threatening payback after US strikes, with Washington saying it hit back over alleged attacks on three commercial ships in the Strait of Hormuz. And Prince Harry's privacy case against the Daily Mail publisher has been thrown out.
2: M Sport.
30: The Maroons have had their last calm before the chaos moment before tonight's Origin decider. The squad did the traditional walk through Brisbane's CBD ahead of Suncorp. Assistant coach Matt Ballen saying it feels strange not being the underdogs.
32: But I think that sort of goes with the game at the moment. You know, the teams are so close. I don't think it really matters. I don't think players look at us as being favourites. I think they know exactly where we're at with our footy and they know that New South Wales are a great team.
30: And Novak Djokovic has punched his ticket to a Wimbledon semi-final against Jannik Sinner.
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30: Shower or two today across Sydney, down to 11 tonight. The showers will ease tomorrow and 18 degrees in the city, 17 in the west. Bo Ryan, Cat and Woodsy for breakfast. 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
34: Still filthy about that ref's call on the weekend? Sick of hearing six again? Do the bunkers decisions drive you up the friggin' wall? Good. At Code Sports, we hear you, which is why we've created I Call BS, a platform for fans to

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0: Triple M Rock State of Origin.
2: Ah, the air is so thick. You can cut the tension with a knife. State of Origin decided at Sydney's Triple M. Dan Gidane's going to be our lead caller. G'day, mate.
3: Nothing better than a decider in Brisbane. I know it's Queensland and a lot of New South Wales fans think, why the hell would I want to go to Suncorp? There is nothing like a decider at Lang Park.
2: It's going to be such a big day. I know a lot of people are going, Queensland in Brisbane, pretty much a lock. What do you reckon?
3: The Blues can't be this bad three times. That's what I honestly... I think we're going to have a humdinger of a game because Queensland's pretty good. But I just think there's no way we can be as poor as what we saw in Melbourne. I just think they've got something a bit special up their sleeve tonight.
2: Mate, last question for you. What's the call team looking like tonight? Who are the other reptiles who are going to be hanging out with you in that box?
3: So it's Wade Graham, New South Wales, and Shane Webke, Queensland. And if you've never heard an Origin call on Triple M, bias is allowed, not from the main caller. Main caller straight down the middle, I assure you. But they'll turn on each other at some stage. Nothing like it.
2: Celebrations kick off tonight from 6 o'clock. Dan Gidane, cannot wait, mate.
3: Nice to talk to you. See you, guys.
1: Buddy, you're a boy.

Yes, Bo does know a lot of things, but there's one thing he doesn't know. We're going to give something of his away. Find out what Monday, July 13.

0: I'll tell you what. The Triple M answering machine at 133-53 was fired up after State of Origin Game 1.
1: Mate, it was insane. Up the Blues, a hell, absolute hell of a game. Body's shaking, mate. Oh, my God. Absolute cracker of a game.
0: Please, please make it a similar vibe after the State of Origin decided tonight, eh? Coverage kicks up from 6. 104.9 Triple M rocking State of Origin footy.

0: Good times and greatest. It's Sydney's Triple M looking ahead to the State of Origin decider, and the celebrations are already kicking off as we go to the Albion Hotel in Parramatta. Hayley, what are you guys doing today?
1: Just usual. Over 100 people coming through for booked in for tonight.
0: Nice.
1: And that's not inclusive of walk-ins. So we're expecting a big one. $15 Tui's jugs, $7 schooners, house beers.
0: Beauty. Perfect to either celebrate or drown our sorrows tonight, right?
1: I'll be celebrating because I've got to Queensland.
0: Oh, none of that. Well, if you know where to go, just make sure you're listening. 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
2: Game one went to the Blues. 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And game three is all on the line. And tonight, the ultimate rivalry continues. This is State of Origin. And it continues tonight from 7. Game 3, live from Suncorp Stadium, Brisbane. 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
10: We now take you back to the moment Queensland was founded.
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11: Exemplary beaches. 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In fact, on a swamp.
12: Yeah.
11: 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Let's complain a lot.
12: Yes.
10: Another accurate history lesson from Triple M.
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0: That is good advice from an XS. Don't change the station. Triple M's coverage of the State of Origin Decider kicks off in just over 5 hours' time. In the lead up, though, we've got Good Times and Greatest. It's from REM. Losing My Religion soon. We'll do a Wheatus track that was heavily inspired by the satanic panic of the 80s. And a band that might have contributed to said satanic panic. Sydney's own AC/DC, of course. TNT will get you getting the devil horns up. State of Origin footy next to Triple M.
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3: 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North Connects Tunnel, Normanhurst. Broken down campervan northbound lane 1 before you pop out on the M1. Barton Ridge, a truck and car crash northbound New Illawarra Road at Old Illawarra Road. 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
27: Hello, I'm Matthew Layton. Telstra says it's sorry after a major outage knocked out mobile services, EFTPOS payments and parts of public transport. More than 90% of services are back, with the issue traced to data centre nodes. It's not believed to be malicious, but CFO Michael Ackland says a small number of 000 call issues will be checked.
28: But we are continuing to investigate every angle on where it may have impacted 000 if that has occurred.
27: The Prime Minister says the Telstra outage has been deeply disruptive, but the government is waiting for investigations before landing on exactly what went wrong. Former Aussie cricketer Stuart McGill has failed to overturn his drug supply conviction after a New South Wales court rejected his appeal. A new national task force is going after fake gaming and casino sites, with the ACCC warning scammers are using scrambling to fleece Aussies online. And Iran is threatening to hit back after the US launched major strikes on military and port sites, saying Tehran attacked three tankers in the Strait of Hormuz.
2: M Sport.
27: New South Wales is putting the final polish on a huge Origin mission with the series on the line tonight. Queensland gets the favourites tag at Suncorp Stadium after that Game 2 demolition. However, Blues assistant Matt King says his side still has plenty of belief.
29: It's not like it's unachievable. Like, a lot of our guys have lived it. They know

0: Blues assistant Matt King says his side still has plenty of belief.
1: It's not like it's unachievable. Like, a lot of our guys have lived it. They know what it feels like. They know how to get that done. And if we can lean into each other, the cherry on top is people being surprised.
0: And Novak Djokovic has booked a Wimbledon semi-final date with world number one Jannik Sinner.
2: Do.com.
0: Shower or two today across Sydney, down to 11 tonight. The showers will ease tomorrow and 18 degrees in the city, 17 in the west. Bo Ryan, Cat and Woodsy for breakfast. 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
11: And our coverage will be led by one of the greatest minds in footy, Dan Ganane. And as we pull out the crystal ball, mate, have you got any predictions on what tonight will be looking like? Or
12: all I know is I think it's going to be close. Hamiso Tabuai-Fido normally scores in State of Origin. You can never go wrong backing him. Jack Bostock's interesting because I think the great thing about Bostock is they can always go the high ball to him when in doubt. Same with the Wanganita Waze. So I think always go Origin, go with the wingers.
11: Ooh, sage words from our State of Origin oracle. Get all the info you could possibly want. Tonight's game's all streaming now on Triple M's listener app. Just got to make sure you're listening to Triple M from 6. We rock State of Origin footy.

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0: Sydney's good times and greatest hits that are inching closer and closer to Triple M's coverage, the State of Origin Decider. There's honestly plenty of joints around Sydney you can just walk in and watch the game, mate, including the Fiddler in Rouse Hill. We've got Albion Hotel in Parramatta, Oran Park Hotel, or the Sports Bar at the Star. If you cannot secure any of that, though, you've got to make sure you like Michael and Penrith.
1: I've got a 120-inch TV, so watching this because, you know, they're live.
0: Jealous? 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
1: Yes, Bo does know a lot of things, but there's one thing he doesn't know. We're going to give something of his away. Find out what Monday, July 13.

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0: For God's sake.

0: Hindy Gordy currently sitting outside the Triple M studios putting together what's going to be some great coverage for State of Origin footy tonight from 5 o'clock. 13th of July, these guys are back though.
1: Oh yeah.
2: Sydney deserves a breakfast show made in Sydney.
1: This is what Sydney deserves.
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0: Never afraid to reveal a little bit too much about themselves, these guys. And recently, Bo, Kat and Woodsy were talking honeymoon horror stories. Bo Ryan revealed what he did on his, landed him in the doghouse for a long time.
3: Our honeymoon was local because my wife was heavily pregnant. We flew to Port Douglas, stayed up there, but we had a problem. As soon as we entered the building, I saw Aidan Tolman. Then I saw Greg Inglis. Then I saw Cam Smith and I went, what's happening? He was having his wedding there.
4: Mate, you get him a water cart. Did you go to the wedding?
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5: 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Oh, you're kidding.
3: Everyone.
5: Here we go.
3: 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A lot of his were origin stories. 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
4: So what did you bounce? 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
3: Remember that time when you palmed me off at Campbelltown? 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

0: Good times, greatest hits. We are 104.9 Triple M. Officially clock watching for the next couple of hours. You got Triple M's Lou and Judge. You got some of Triple M's Rush Hour. And then the coverage for Triple M's State of Origin kicks off from 5. Gordy and Hindy taking over the M's.
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4: 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Wiley Park, a broken down car eastbound, Canterbury Road approaching King George's Road at the lights. Broken down camper van for Normanhurst, the North Connects Tunnel northbound lane 1 approaching the M1. 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
4: Good afternoon, I'm Matthew Layton. A rough day for Telstra customers is easing, with the telco saying most affected calls and data services are back. But across Australia, the outage caused major disruption, including some issues reaching 000. Prime Minister Anthony Albanese says it's deeply concerning and a full ACMA investigation is coming.
5: This is a national outage that has had varied effects. Some people have been unaffected, but many have been severely disrupted. Telstra are investigating, but we're working closely with them.
4: BHP is staring down a rare strike, with hundreds of workers backing industrial action next week. At the company's Port Hedland operations in WA, up to 400 staff could stop work for 8 hours. BHP says it has plans in place to keep things running safely. And the US-Iran peace deal is wobbling, with American forces launching fresh strikes after Washington says three commercial ships were attacked in the Strait of Hormuz.
2: Don't miss the biggest fight of the year. Errol Spence Jr. takes on Tim Tszyu live at Afterpay Arena Sunday, July 26. 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
3: M Sport.
4: The Maroons are carrying the favourites tag into one of footy's biggest nights. Cam Munster will lead Queensland at Suncorp in his first decider as captain. Assistant Matt Ballen says they know what needs doing.
6: I know our players definitely embrace the crowd. I don't think they rely on the crowd to get them up for their performance. I think they know exactly what Queensland football looks like now.
4: And the last eight are locked and loaded at the World Cup, with Switzerland and Argentina joining the party. The Swiss beat Colombia on penalties. Argentina too good for Egypt.
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2: At any rate, that is what we are going to try to do.
1: And even more importantly, for your Origin Decider Wednesday, it is the very best of Lou and Judge. The guys back in your radio live from Monday the 13th. But today, Australia, it is absolutely huge. Recently, we were talking cheating confessions. Some incredibly juicy phone calls coming up on 133353. We're talking using your phone during sex. But to kick off the show, the courtroom is in session. Judge Jarchi taken to the stand next right here on Triple M. These are the very best bits of Lou and Judge.

0: For your early drive home on Triple M, it is Lou and Judge. These are the best bits, and it is time for us to go to court.
1: You are about to enter the courtroom of Judge Georgie.
2: Now,
3: why have you got all those highlighters?
2: Well, I just saw a really good-looking bloke leave the studio, and he seemed to have a medal around his neck.
3: Oh, his name's Judge.
2: Right. What was the medal for?
3: Nothing important.
2: What was the medal for, Cornelia?
3: Nothing important.
2: Hey, don't make me hold you in contempt of this court.
3: Silly game called Scrow.
2: Right. Oh, he win it again, did he?
3: Yeah.
2: Again.
3: Yeah.
4: He doesn't actually win that much. He's not actually very good. He sort of fluked it today.
2: I heard he was the world number one.
3: No, he's also 36 and gets like pretty into it and takes it more seriously than his radio show.
2: You've been wrapped in a dressing gown, not listening to anything. So let's not get into details. All right, talk to me. What's the case you got today for me, Cornelia?
3: Okay, thanks for coming in again, Judge. We know that your schedule's extremely busy. Hey, get to it. Whoa, alrighty. We've got a feisty guy today. I've accidentally caused a fight between my wife and her best friend. Yesterday I went to lunch with my... What?
2: Nothing.
4: Just ridiculous. It's just because he's sitting there with that white hair.
3: Yeah.
2: Don't listen. Go.
3: Yesterday I went to lunch with my wife. Her friend lives in the area, so I invited her to join us. Oh. When the bill came, I paid for myself and my wife. Mm. Her friend paid for herself. No one said anything. It just happened naturally. Later that day, I found out they had an argument about it. Her friend thought it was strange they didn't cover her bill too. Mm. I spoke to some mates and their opinions were split. Some told me it's disrespectful to single her out and leave her with the remainder of the bill after inviting her to join, while others thought she was rude for bringing it up and I was fine to cover just my wife and I. Mm. So we're asking, paying for the third wheel, for and against,
2: right.
3: Judge.
2: Okay, interesting concept, Cornelia.
3: Cornelia, thanks.
2: Now, they invited her.
3: Yes, Judge, they did.
2: Right. To the...
3: Gone English.
2: No, I'm developing the character as we go along.
3: Right.
2: Right. So they've invited her. Interesting. Now, did she complain verbally about not...
3: She only did that after the...
2: After the fact,
3: yes,
2: the incident.
3: The incident after the bill was paid and everything. Then she went to the wife, which is her best friend, yep, and made the complaint there, Judge.
2: Okay. They've invited her out.
3: Yes.
2: So they've invited her. She's had to pay for herself. Okay, I can see at this stage, I can see both sides.
4: Both sides?
2: judges are pretty fancy. I'm finding my way into it.
3: Yeah.
2: I can see both sides. Thoughts from the courtroom?
3: Right. Look, I personally think if I had invited someone out, I would cover their share of the bill.
2: Mm.
3: But also circumstantial, you don't now put on your voice.
2: Mm.
3: You don't know everyone's situations.
2: Mm. That's correct. Also, the people that have invited her, you know, financially, maybe she's in a much more
3: exactly
2: tremendous position than them, and they thought, you know what, Julie can afford it. make the call out.
3: Julie.
4: All right.

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1: Game one went to the Blues.
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1: Game
2: of
1: two
2: all.
1: Went to the Maroons.
2: And
1: game three is all on the line. And tonight, the ultimate rivalry continues. This is State of Origin. And it continues tonight from 7. 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

0: Palem, it is Lou and Judge. The courtroom very much in session for Judge Jarchi. We've been talking taking a third wheel on a date and whether or not you should be paying for it.
1: You are about to enter the courtroom of Judge Jarchi.
2: So Judge Jarchi was American in the intro. I wonder if I'm bringing that a bit. Well, here, here.
3: You're really experimenting today.
2: Yeah,
3: I like
2: I am.
3: It.
2: Here, here. I've heard all I need to hear.
3: So.
4: That's kind of good. Although you sound like a detective character.
2: Oh.
3: I don't mind. Change it up each week.
2: No, I think I'll... let me just work with it, okay?
3: Okay, just workshop it. I'll just give everyone a brief update on what we're doing. A husband has been caught in a fight between his wife and her best friend. They went to lunch. They invited the friend out. He only paid for himself and his wife, and the friend paid for herself. Mm. Now the wife has secretly gone to the Now the friend has secretly gone to the wife and said that she thought it was quite rude that the husband didn't pay for her as well after being invited out with them.
2: I think you'll find that's correct, Louisa. Oh. Roy, so.
3: We've got Chris and Julie. Julie's on the line.
2: Julie. Now, I'd also ask for you two to start developing your characters.
4: Okay. Yeah, okay.
2: Right. Okay.
3: Noted.
2: Chris and Julie, how are you?
5: Yes. Good, thank you.
6: Yeah, good. Yourself?
2: Very well, thank you. Now, basically, guys, what I'm going to do, I'm going to let you have at it. Chris, if you'd start pleading your case, Julie, after he's done, you'll plead yours, then have a little bit of
3: friendly banter.
2: Friendly banter together, and we'll jump in along the way.
5: A bit of argy-bargy.
2: Julie, loving you.
5: Well, that's nice. I'm single.
4: Oh, Judge Jarchi and Julie.
3: Judge, you've got a wife at home.
2: Yeah, I better keep the gavel where it stays. Chris, please start.
6: All right. I've been through this one too many times in conversations with my friends. Mm-hmm. If you are not romantically involved with someone and they invite you somewhere, it is expected that you pay for yourself unless otherwise you have told them in the past or previously, I don't have enough money to be able to afford this. But if I invite someone to the Maldives, I'm not going to pay for it. If I invite my friend to Bali, I'm not going to pay for it. If I invite them to dinner, it's expected that they pay for themselves.
2: Okay. Great. Thank you, Chris, for opening statement. Julie, please proceed with caution.
5: No. Okay, sure. Maldives, understandable. Bali, great, yeah. But I invite you to dinner. I invite you somewhere and it's dinner and it's a husband and wife team and, oh, please join us. Yeah, I expect you to pay for me.
6: I call that entitled.
5: Okay, fine.
3: Sass.
5: No, you tell me, please come. I'm inviting you to dinner with my wife. Please come as our guest. Now, they are not the words they use, but the implication is the invitation. That's the word I'm on. I've invited you.
6: Yeah, but they haven't invited them to the residence. If I was to invite you around my house for dinner, I'm not going to produce a bill at the end for $40. But if I invite you out to a restaurant and you haven't told me specifically beforehand that you are lacking money, I might also be lacking money. They might be lacking money. It's happening in this day and age. You're putting the onus on someone who doesn't deserve it.
3: Order from the judge, please.
2: Okay, order.
5: Hang on, can I please just...
4: Yes, Julie. That?
2: Julie, only because...
5: You're telling me that you will pay only if I'm in a sexual relationship with you. And you're not being entitled, you're not being a bully.
6: A family type relationship. It doesn't have to be sexual.
5: You said, okay. You said, or, if you're in a relationship, I'm assuming that's sexual.
3: Judge, would you like to jump in here?
4: I believe it's time for the judge to step in here.
2: Where I'm from, order in the court, you know, I will not have this turn into a circus, quite frankly. Where I'm from.
5: That's what you're after.
4: And no, it's exactly what we're after, Julie did a great job.
2: Just as a matter of advisement, where I'm from, you can both be related and in a sexual relationship. we're from hillbilly country. You know,
5: going back to the whole sex.
2: I'm actually struggling, Julie. don't think you'd be the first person I've removed from this court. I actually started here. I started leaning towards Julie. If you've invited someone, you should cover them.
3: Mm.
2: I think the judge, I think the court is finding in favour of Chris.
3: Oh. Of Christopher.
2: I think so. I think, you know, maybe the onus is just on the individual. If you pre-discuss it, hey, come for lunch, we'll shout you, we're going to shout lunch. Otherwise, if it isn't discussed beforehand, I find in favour of Chris. Julie, wow. I'll take you up on that date, though, afterwards. Please,
3: you've got a wife, Judge.
2: Please leave your details with the team and we'll be in touch. Thank you, Julie.
5: Yeah, nah. I'm good.
4: Oh, she said she's good.
5: You're married.
4: Oh, she doesn't want it. Okay. Nah.
2: Julie, take her into the cells.
4: Okay. Sorry, Julie, you're coming with me. You're coming with me.
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0: and Jarcha. These are the best bits, and only recently we were talking about an extraordinary study when it comes to Gen Z and the bedroom.
1: Let's get that that naughty at 240 bed going.
2: Sexy beat.
1: Yeah, I mean the audio, not the actual bed we've got here in the studio.
2: Oh, yes. No, that's for after the show.
1: That's great. Now, there's a new sex stat exposing a shocking act that is alarmingly on the rise. This has blown my mind, and not in a good way. A large US survey of 100,000 university students has found that 1 in 3 Gen Z students admit to scrolling on their phone during sex, with most saying it happens regularly. So the good news for Aussies is that the numbers are slightly better, with only 1 in 10 doing it, which still is blowing
2: my mind.
1: 1 in 10 Gen Zs admit to scrolling whilst doing the deed.
2: I find that so offensive.
1: It sounds
2: picking
1: to me
2: up
1: like
2: the phone, we can't be that good.
1: Sounds to me like Gen Z don't really know what they're doing.
3: Yeah. No,
2: you guys need some tips.
3: They're just on ChatGPT, like what should I do next? Like what's the next maneuver?
1: Yeah. Just the ChatGPT voice guy. He's like, yep, no, you're doing it right. Yeah.
3: Hey, okay. Sounds like a great time you're having. Can I suggest that maybe?
1: yeah. Using your thumb in a circular motion. But it's worse in Yankland. In Yankland, 1 in 3.
2: Like, it is seriously offensive just picking up your phone and being like, yeah.
1: This is what...
2: Keep it going.
1: Well, yeah. Literally, hold on.
2: Position move?
1: Yep.
2: Missionary question mark?
1: Scrolling. Yep. No, that is good. Hey, do you like that?
2: Yep. Thanks. Oh, did I show you that meme? Oh, yep, there.
1: Yep.
2: Yeah, put it there.
1: Hey, I'm... Hold on, I'll just write back to this text. Also, I'm close. Yep.
2: Me too, that's good. Hang on, I'm just going to jump on TikTok now.
1: Yep.
2: Cool.
1: I'm done.
2: Oh, hang on. Oh, no, I'm not done. Damn it.
1: That's okay. I am. I've got to make a call.
2: Cool. See ya.
1: See ya, mate. Good to see ya.
2: It seems like a transactional.
1: It's just bizarre. Yeah. Like.
2: I actually could not even imagine picking up the phone and just being like, oh, yeah. Cool.
1: How disinterested could you be?
2: Yeah. And is that with a partner?
3: Well, yeah.
2: No, like, I mean...
1: if you've got your boyfriend and girlfriend...
2: Jack, I mean, boyfriend and girlfriend or whatever, or is it like...
1: sexual encounters.
2: Right, so it could even be like a one-night stand. I don't know what's... They're both terrible. There isn't a better or worse.
1: There isn't.
2: I'd be offended with all.
1: They truly... Gen Z truly cannot live in the moment.
2: No.
1: Like, you know, we're always like, bloody concerts, their phones are always up.
2: Yeah, always got their phones up at concerts, always got their phones out during... Sexy time. Gonna say something else.
1: Gonna okay, something. Good.
3: Glad I've you did.
1: That. Already done that. Anyway.
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7: 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The M4 motorway coming through Granville on the lower viaduct, approaching Church Street. A truck and car crash affecting a westbound lane. Also, a truck breakdown for the M4 Prospect westbound to the breakdown lane on the approach to the Prospect Highway. 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
3: Good afternoon, Michael Usher. It's 3 o'clock and making news this afternoon. Some Telstra customers had difficulty calling 000 today as the telco experienced a nationwide outage. The major disruption began around 4:30 this morning. Service has now been mostly restored, but the carrier is scrambling to work out what went wrong. New South Wales fans are already flooding Brisbane's Caxton Street, getting in early for tonight's State of Origin decider. Former Drummoyne MP John Sidoti is vowing to fight corruption accusations. He's been charged with misconduct while in public office relating to his family's commercial properties in Five Dock. A 15-year-old boy is accused of causing $250,000 worth of damage at Burwood Westfield. Police say 5 people went into the shopping centre after hours on Monday and set off a fire hose. And the cost of renting a house in Sydney has jumped $50 to a median of $850 a week, the biggest quarterly spike in years, according to Domain.
5: Don't miss the biggest fight of the year. Errol Spence Jr. takes on Tim Zhu live at Afterpay Arena, Sunday, July 26. 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
0: In sport news, the Blues say their belief in halfback Nathan Cleary is sky high as he looks to shake off the unwanted record of having never won a decider when the State of Origin series wraps up tonight. Argentina's pulled off the comeback of all comebacks from 2-0 down against Egypt, scoring three goals in 14 minutes to move into the quarterfinals. And Novak Djokovic is into the Wimbledon semi-final after winning an epic five-setter that lasted 5.25 hours.
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0: Sydney's weather rainy this afternoon, heading for a low of 9 degrees overnight. Showers easing tomorrow with a top of 18 in the city, 16 in Parramatta and Campbelltown. For Sydney's best news, sport and weather, watch 7 News tonight at 6.
2: Shower time. The best time of the... Is that a crack in my grout? Cracks mean leaks. Hidden damage. Watery damage. The home we love falling apart around us. We should move out.
4: Got grout out? Time to call the grout guy.

hours to go before that Origin decider. A massive Winston Churchill Wednesday for you, Australia. This is Lou and Judge. These are the best bits. And up over the next hour, we are talking cheating confessions. Some of the wildest, juiciest calls coming through on 133353. We will get to that, but we are going to kick off with a game. It's one of our favourites. It is the 30-second game, and we will get stuck into that right after this. For your early drive home on Triple M, these are the best bits of Lou and Judge.

0: On Origin Eve, it is Lou and Josh, and it is time for one of our favourite games.
1: The 30 seconds game.
0: We like this game.
2: So we've got a piece of paper. We can't touch it yet.
0: Not yet. Sorry, but not yet. Let's just explain the game first.
2: Big red buttons in front of you, and it says don't touch, and then all you want to do is touch it.
0: That's it.
2: That's what this piece of paper is to me right now.
0: That is correct. So basically, we've got two people on the line. Mm-hmm. We're going to be playing for one of them. So mm-hmm. we've got Lavina and Brett. How are you, team? Yeah.
3: Very well, thank you. How are you?
2: Okay, so I'm Lavina.
0: Yep.
2: We got this girl.
0: I'm playing for Brett. Now, basically, we're going to be turning over this piece of paper. It'll have a topic on it. We're going to have to name things related to that topic. You guys have to sort of go against each other with how many you think that we can name.
2: Yeah. So you might not want to get too confident.
0: Correct.
2: Or you might be quite confident.
0: Yes. So should we turn the topic over?
2: Yeah, let's see.
0: Okay. The topic is things that fly.
2: And we have to name as many as we can.
0: As many as we can. Okay.
2: Okay.
0: Lavina, you're going for Lou. How many do you think Lou could do?
4: Two.
2: Nice. I like it.
0: All right, Brett,
2: like
0: you're with me. You're with me.
3: I'm going to give you 15.
0: Yep.
2: Okay, Lavina, do you think I can do any more? Or you reckon we call it at two?
0: I reckon you can do more.
4: What's our time frame? 30 seconds.
2: 30 seconds.
4: Up it to four.
0: No,
2: you got to go
0: Brett
2: higher.
0: Brett said 15, so you've got to go higher than 15.
2: You've got some real faith in me. Christ.
4: No, I'm not going higher than that. 30 seconds, that's a lot.
0: Okay.
3: Easy. He's got it covered.
2: What about like birds? You could say like different. Anyway, I'm not giving you hints. Sorry. Yeah. Hit that 30 seconds before we can start thinking. Go!
0: Kites, spitfire, magpie, parrot, just your general aeroplane, helicopter, a swallow, kookaburra, bee, wasp, a beetle, oh my God, I'm having a, what have I said? What is it? Currawong, crow, bloody, willy wagtail, praying mantis. That's 15.
2: Does a praying mantis fly? They crawl.
0: Yeah, they fly. Of course, praying mantises fly. Was that 15?
3: Killed it.
2: I think it was
0: 14. That was 15. No, praying mantis got me 15.
4: Ooh. Very long.
2: I think it was 14.
0: That was 15.
2: Cody seemed to shake her head.
0: No, she said, yeah, because I got praying mantis.
2: Okay. I don't believe a praying mantis flies.
0: A praying mantis does
3: they
0: fly.
3: Do.
0: Yeah.
2: Yeah, 15 they can fly.
0: 15
2: okay,
0: they can fly.
2: Take it. Well done. Well done, Brett.
0: Oh.
2: Lavinia, you should have got, I reckon I easily could, because I would have named all the aeroplane companies.
4: Yeah, you would have.
2: You know, like you could have said Cathay Pacific. Like,
0: well, no, a plane flies, not an aeroplane. A company doesn't fly.
2: You could say Cathay Pacific plane.
0: No.
2: Virgin plane.
0: No, that's a plane. That's You're just naming companies.
4: Well, that's just how you've named it.
2: Still in the things that fly.
0: Yeah.
2: You're telling me that a Cathay Pacific plane doesn't fly?
0: Yeah, but that's a plane.
2: Yeah, but it still flies. Well, lucky I didn't, because there would have been a real fight going on.
0: There would have been a real blue. Hey, Brett, thanks for having the faith in me, mate.
3: Mate, I went hard, and you done us proud.
0: Yes.
2: Well done, boys. Next time, Lavinia.
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9: 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Check in your Ramsey M4 motorway heavy outbound Homebush Bay Drive through to the Prospect Highway. M2 motorway underpass westbound through Cheltenham before Pennant Hills Road with reports of a crash. Reports of a crash Castle Hill for Terminus Street, Old Northern Road. There's so much to do at Sydney Zoo. 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
10: Went to the Maroons. And game three is all on the line. And tonight, the ultimate rivalry continues. This is State of Origin. And it continues tonight from 7. 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
13: Hello, Michael Usher here in 7 News tonight. Sydney crippled in the Telstra outage. The full impact and compensation at 6. When the new weight loss wonder pill will be available in Australia. And the final word from inside Blues camp ahead of the Origin decider. 7 News at 6. 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

0: The very best bits for your Wednesday arvo of Lou and Judge here on Triple M. A little while back, we were talking just the extraordinary lengths that a student went to get the grade.
1: You ever cheated in an exam before?
2: No, I'm a baby genius. No need for that.
1: Definitely 50% right. You're a baby. A law professor at the University of Malaga has shared photos of 11 ordinary pens that a student had meticulously transformed into a microscopic cheating system. So this bloke has gone into, I believe, you know, a law exam or something like that. He's got a little needle and he's carved in the answers into the pen, the elastic, the clear plastic casing of each pen. So he's carved in all the heap of answers.
2: Can I say from this photo, it would take more time doing this than it would studying.
3: Yeah.
1: That's, yeah.
2: Like, it's the writing is so small. It's on one of those classic Bic pens. That would take so long to do. And how would you have such a steady hand to get the needle so right?
1: I think it'd be pretty, like, you could probably do it, but.
2: No, Jack, that's very tiny handwriting.
1: I reckon you could do it. The needle would, yeah, the needle, pencil. But the thing for me, like, he got busted, right?
2: Mm.
1: The professors praised his ingenuity. But they also had to fail him because they're like, that's cheating.
2: Yeah.
1: Because if you had a pen and you're like, oh, shivers, what's number? No, it's number 22, question 22. And then you're going, like looking, reading
2: yeah,
1: a pen.
2: Going,
1: you can't even really, because you can't see it close up. You got to go.
3: Yeah, like you're giving yourself away.
1: Straight away.
2: You know what I bet kids do these days? Those
1: what?
2: Bloody Meta glasses.
1: Oh, they wouldn't be allowed them.
2: No, sure. You wouldn't. No, but they'd be some bloody technology these days, you know what I mean?
1: Run us through that.
2: It's just everywhere.
1: What do you mean?
2: AI, Meta.
1: Expand on it.
2: Yeah, just everywhere.
1: No,
2: there'd be ways to cheat with technology, Jack.
1: Expand on your point.
2: I don't mean cheating on a relationship. I mean cheating on a test.
1: No, we understand.
2: There's nothing to expand, Jack. I'm just saying there's a lot of technology in the world at the moment.
1: Wow. What a tremendous point. Another absolutely brilliant point from Louisa Claire Daldin.
2: Because I won the baby animal game. It's okay.
1: I can't believe she beat me in a game that we weren't competing in. I'm fuming.
2: You should be.
1: Now, listen up. Have you ever cheated in an exam? I have.
2: Aww.
1: I wrote a heap of stuff on my inner thigh, and I'd go, mate, sorry, professor, yep, can I please go to the bathroom? She'd go, absolutely. I'd duck to the bathroom. I'd read what I'd written down, all the cheat answers.
3: Yes.
1: I'd go, you beauty, get back to my desk, forgotten what I'd read.
3: Yes.
1: Didn't work.
2: Waste of time.
1: Honestly, did not work at all because I was like, oh, what did I read again? And I just forgot.
2: You got that from your father when I versed him in You versus Lou and he was cheating and he had the questions written on his hand.
1: You're just mad because he won outright and smashed you.
2: Yeah.
3: I just thought of a good cheat I did in the school cross country because I hated long distance running.
2: Mm-hmm.
3: And it was like you ran all the way around the school and I knew there was one part where you could sort of hide behind a building and it was multiple laps.
2: Yes.
3: So on the first lap, I just went to that little nook. And then I just counted as like the guy who was leading ran past about, it was like 8 or 9 times.
1: No way.
3: And then just as he went past, I went and followed him. Because they didn't want to come first.
1: No.
3: But I was like, I can probably get third if I just, and I got
2: you
3: third.
2: Dirty dog.
3: Yeah, people were like patting me on the back, high-fiving me.
1: No way.
2: Oh, you dirty, dirty
1: dog. That is hilarious.
3: Yeah, just hid in the nook.
1: I love that. Genius.
2: Let's get cheaters to confess.
1: Yeah.
2: Obviously not relationship. We don't condone that. That's terrible.
1: We don't want that.
2: How did you cheat or did you catch someone else? You know, school, sport, homework, work.
1: 100%.
2: Any of those, give us a call.
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7: 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Beecroft M2, truck breakdown westbound to Pennant Hills Road. Casola breakdown for the off-ramp westbound to the Hume Highway. Concord West, Concord Road, Humbush Bay Drive, truck breakdown southbound. Instead of worrying about what-ifs, set your business upright with ANZ and start to wonder what's the best that could happen. 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

0: you down till Origin. It is Lou and Judge. These are the very best bits on Triple M. And 133353, off the back of students' elaborate cheating plan, we have been talking cheating confessions.
1: We've got Ian on the line. Ian, talk to us.
2: Hello. Hello. How are you?
1: Good thanks, Ian. How are you?
2: I had an exam a few years ago, and it was a construction ticket that I was going for. And I'm heavily tattooed on my arms, but I just got a Sharpie, and any of the questions that I was stuck on, and I just basically wrote the answers amongst my tattoos, and you didn't know any different. So I was sitting there just looking at my arms, and the answers were just right there in front of me, written in there.
3: Ian.
1: Did you pass?
3: Genius.
2: Yeah.
1: Flying colours.
2: Exams, you're only allowed to get three questions wrong.
3: I hate
2: if you
3: those.
2: Got any more than three, and if you got any more than three, you get to redo the whole lot again.
3: Oh.
2: And I was like, there's no way I was doing it again. So, I cheated.
3: And his
1: good
3: own
1: on you,
3: name
1: Ian.
3: Is not Ian.
1: No,
3: we just
2: sorry.
3: Your real name is not Ian,
1: it's
3: by the
1: Brendan.
3: Way. Yeah, it's Brendan.
4: Thanks,
3: Brendan.
4: Thanks.
3: Get busted. Don't get busted. Amanda, talk to us. When did you cheat on an exam?
5: Yeah, hey guys, it wasn't an exam. I was playing a netball grand final on a Sunday morning, early in the morning, and at the end of the game, they gave out these beer tickets, and they had keg shows all day,
3: yeah.
5: And I thought, oh, I don't feel like a beer at 9:30 in the morning, so I went to the newsagent, and I photocopied about, I don't know, $5 or $6 worth and chopped them all up, and my husband and I went back there and drank beer the whole day, and I made him dress up in sportswear so that it looked like he might have played too.
1: That's good. Good way for a cheap day on the beers.
3: I love that.
1: Yeah.
3: I love it, Amanda.
1: Smart.
3: Great work.
1: Michael.
6: Hello.
1: Hello, Michael. Give us your cheater's confession.
6: Okay. So I was supposed to do the 10-kilometre run in the Melbourne Marathon, and I hurt myself a couple of days beforehand, and a friend took over, and he won my age division for me.
3: No.
1: And did you claim it?
6: Yes. Yeah, they sent me this huge big medal in the mail.
1: That's great, Michael.
4: So
1: that's
4: good.
1: Awesome.
6: Quite a place in the house.
3: That is unbelievable.
1: I like that one.
3: Yeah, you've got the medal, mate.
1: Yeah.
3: It's your medal.
1: Technically Michael's.
3: You won it. Okay, Dave, talk to us. What did you cheat in?
7: Hey, ladies and gentlemen, how are we doing?
3: Good, mate. How are you going?
7: Okay, this was a work one back when I was about 13, 14. We were picking berries on a little fruit farm.
3: Yep.
7: And you got paid by the weight of the punnets that you put in. So you put them on the scales, and then they'd put them in the back of the ute once you weighed them. And then while they were weighing the other people's, we'd go back to the back of the ute, take our punnets back out, and go sit down for a while, and then come back and weigh them through again. Get paid twice for the punnets.
1: What? Dave, you're a little moneymaker, aren't you?
7: Oh, it was great.
3: It's unbelievable stuff.
4: At what point does that just become a full-time job that you're just like full, like that's just, you're doing that every, like over and over?
3: Yeah, correct.
7: We spent most of the time doing that. You don't want to know what else goes into the buckets of berries to make jam, but yeah.
1: Oh, Dave, I really don't, please.
3: Yeah. Yuck. You can bury that one with you, mate.
1: Yeah. Thanks, Dave.
0: And that is it for us. We are back 2 tomorrow afternoon, but of course, broadcasting live this evening. It is the Origin Decider right here on Triple M. No matter who you're going for, get around it, have a bit of fun, and we'll catch you tomorrow.
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11: 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M2 in trouble. Truck breakdown westbound to Pennydales Road. Delays back to Lane Cove Tunnel. Coming over the M4 motorway, very heavy westbound from Burwood to Prospect. The Ride Bridge heavy after a breakdown for Concord West, affecting traffic heading into Rhodes. 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
27: Good afternoon, I'm Michael Usher. Your 4 o'clock news headlines. Trains came to a halt and some 000 services were impacted today as the Telstra mobile network crashed across the country. The telcos apologised, saying services are now mostly restored, but they're still trying to work out what went wrong. The PM's joining the Sea of Blue, descending on Brisbane's Caxton Street this afternoon ahead of tonight's State of Origin decider. Truck drivers are protesting at Aldi stores today, calling for safer condition. The Transport Workers Union says it's highlighting dangerous practices within the supermarket supply chain. A car's crashed into a power pole and through a fence in Bankstown overnight. The driver taking off, with no one to be found by the time police arrived. And a $38 million boost is on the way for Westmead Hospital. 18 new specialty beds will be added in high-demand wards, as well as more respiratory and allied health services.
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27: In sport news, the Blues say their belief in halfback Nathan Cleary is sky high as he looks to shake off the unwanted record of having never won a decider when the State of Origin series wraps up tonight. Argentina's pulled off the comeback of all comebacks from 2-0 down against Egypt, scoring three goals in 14 minutes to move into the quarterfinals. And Novak Djokovic is into the Wimbledon semi-final after winning an epic five-setter that lasted 5.25 hours.
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27: Sydney's weather rainy this afternoon, heading for a low of 9 degrees overnight. Showers easing tomorrow with a top of 18 in the city, 16 in Parramatta and Campbelltown. For Sydney's best news, sport and weather, watch 7 News tonight at 6.
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1: It's the Rush Hour with Maroon, Millie and Nathan Hindmarsh. We're taking a break at the moment, but you'll have us back next Monday.
2: Yeah.
1: Until then,
2: yeah,
1: we've pulled together all of our best bits. I don't know how they went through and found all our best bits because
3: there's not many.
2: No. We spoke about what the funniest thing you've cried over. Yeah, remember that one?
1: Yeah.
2: Yeah, yours was spilt milk.
1: I don't know.
3: You've cried over like if you've had a big weekend and then Titanic comes on or
2: Sunday,
3: something with
2: Sunday
3: Lassie.
2: Sad.
1: Oh, well, you wouldn't have never because you've still never seen Titanic.
2: No. And I did a little bit of story time as well.
1: Yeah. Story time with Heidi. Yeah.
2: Would have been riveting.
1: I'm sure it was great because you're such a great storyteller.
2: Probably had a dead end to it.
1: Then we probably laughed just to make you feel better.
3: Penrite Oil, Australian owner made since 1926. 100 years driving innovation in lubes. 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
2: Still living.

0: Triple M's Rush Hour with Maroon, Millie and Nathan Hindmarsh. Back live Monday at 4. In the meantime, this is the best of Triple M's Rush Hour so far for 2026.
1: Now, children, here's an interesting stat from a recent study. Men cry up to 4 times more over sporting events than they do over anything to do with love. So, I just thought about this. I went to a mate's wedding and he started crying when he saw the bride come down the aisle.
2: Oh, I think that's I've been to one of those weddings and that's I laughed out loud.
3: Yeah. You're mean. Mm. So what, he's crying. It's not your moment. It's his. And you're sitting there
2: I laughed out loud. It's like, yes. Mm. No, I didn't laugh out loud. Sorry. I giggled that hard. And when you've got to take a deep breath,
3: Yeah. And when you're like moving, you're like, you're doing it.
2: Yes. That's what happened. But anyway, I'm not going to name names. Anyway. But it was, I've cried in 2 grand finals.
3: Mm. Losing them.
2: Yeah. Yes. But the last time I cried proper, was I got left with the kids.
1: Right.
2: 3 kids I got left with.
3: Was
2: after
3: this last week?
2: No. This was 2009 after Mad Monday.
1: Yeah.
2: My wife.
3: Oh, you're on the Monday scaries by that point.
2: I was on the Sunday sads on a Monday and she left me with 3 kids to go to work. She had to go to work and I've just come off a Mad Monday. So it was a Tuesday. And here you go. Here's the kids. I'm going, no, please, no.
1: I'll do anything.
2: I was hungover. Just please, no. Have a day off. Whatever. Mm. Nah, she left me with the kids.
3: FYI, Heine compared this to worse than childbirth.
1: He did. Yeah.
2: Have you ever been hungover like that? Well,
3: looking after 3 kids.
2: Oh, one was still on a bottle. One was like a baby.
1: That was crazy. Still nappy.
3: I feel sorry for those.
2: He was 8 months old or something like that. It was tough.
3: You know what? I respect Bonnie even more for doing this. Then
2: 2 of them were fanging around the house and wouldn't sit still, and I'm like out in the.
3: You've told me though, I don't know what it is like why, but in a movie you get pretty
2: I don't like sad movies.
3: You get like the gulp in the throat. Have to go and like
2: there's a weird thing for me when I get on a plane and I watch a movie or even ads, I get a bit sad.
3: Emotional. Sometimes
2: with or without the family with me, I don't know. But the last couple of trips to Vegas without the family, I've been watching like an ad. A movie, and it could be a fun movie, but might be one little bit of a sad scene, and I'll start tearing up. Oh, it's weird.
3: That is
2: weird. It is so weird. Could be just the altitude.
3: I've cried watching Who Wants to Be a Millionaire when, like, you know, the old couple and they win the money and they're so happy and you cry for...
1: You
3: cry with joy for them. Mm. But, God, I cry all the time. I think we're talking about men, though, so...
1: Well, you're a young lady.
3: Yeah.
1: Young. You know.
3: I am young. I'm literally half your age.
1: Yeah, well, you're half my age.
3: Sorry, I'm half Heine's age.
1: I was 30s when you were born. What's the silliest thing you've cried about?
2: What have you cried about?
1: I don't know that I've cried about anything silly.
2: Have you cried
1: silly.
2: About South losing anything?
1: When I was a kid, I used to really just tear up, but probably had a little tear in my eye when Penrith beat him in that grand final. You know, threw the intercept toward the end, and I think it was Critter Crichton scored that try. But I probably had to go to the bathroom and have a little, just wash your face and gather your thoughts moment. Have an attitude of gratitude that they were in the grand final.
2: What about when they were kicked out of the comp, being one of the only teams
1: I cried, I marched, I went to the court. So I carried on like a good sort as much as I could.
2: So that's real then, is it?
1: Men
2: tend to cry more about sport than they do about
1: love.
2: Yeah,
1: good point. Good point.
3: Losing a fish or something, you know, they're out fishing. I can see that being like
2: I lost a budgie.
1: Oh, yeah.
2: It was a weird way that I lost him, though. He had like, it was only a baby budgie.
1: He got eaten by a dog.
2: No, he had a slit in his throat.
1: Right.
2: But I didn't know how to, and he would never survive, and I didn't know how to knock him off.
1: Yeah, I see. You wanted to do the right thing.
3: Yes. Wrung his neck.
2: Mm. I threw him up.
1: Don't say that.
2: I won't say that.
1: Threw him up in
2: the
1: air.
2: But I was like 6 or 7.
1: Mm, yeah.
2: Six, seven.
3: It's good character building. You always find a way to pop that in.
2: And my mum comforted me. She did. Aww. She found me over in the showground.
3: Bless Mrs. Hindmarsh.
2: We boarded the showground, Robertson Showground, and I was over there doing it away from the house.
1: So your mum came over to the showground.
2: And was, anyway, let's wrap this up.
1: That's another whole other story, isn't it?
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5: When we speak about the Siders, the one I cannot forget, 2005, the great Andrew Johns. He comes back game 2, he just runs an absolute mark. And they go up to Queensland for the decider. It was honestly, they defended for 18 minutes on their try line. and they make a line break. They go up the other end of the field. They get a penalty, and they take the two. They go up 2-0. It just deflated Queensland.
6: The Joey Johns one sticks to mind, probably because I just retired, and, you know, the theatre behind Joey coming back and question marks over whether he was going to be good enough back in that arena again, and he was absolutely outstanding.
7: 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That was also meant to be Freddie's last game. So always lots of emotion going into deciders.
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10: 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Checking your M's. M2, Beecroft, breakdown westbound Pennant Hills Road with delays of traffic all the way back to Macquarie Park. M4, heavy outbound from Burwood to Prospect. Delays North Mead, James Bruce Drive, Windsor Road. EOFY, deals at Amazim. 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
1: What's the silliest thing you've cried about? Now, we're talking about when you're emotional. It might be in a big weekend and then you're watching the Sunday night TV.
2: What triggers you?
1: You got a bit teary.
3: The last episode of Seinfeld.
1: Could have been.
3: They play the Green Day song.
1: Oh, yeah. Something like that.
2: Oh, that's sad. That song is sad.
1: It is a sad song, isn't it?
2: Yeah.
1: It always makes me think about my late father.
3: She's laughing because you've...
2: I'm not laughing. Your late father. Yeah. I'm sorry. Mm. It's just the way that you say it. And we said we weren't going to talk about dead parents and you spoke about it.
1: Well, now you've brought it up again. Matt.
2: Matt, what did you cry about?
4: Hey, guys. Yeah, no, when I was 16, I was at home and my mum had rang up from the pub with Dad and wanted me to peel some potatoes, make some chips for the roast chook, and I lost it. Kicked a hole in the wall, burst into tears, and just totally lost it over peeling some potatoes. Mm. And the weird thing was, I loved her roast chicken, but I couldn't handle having to peel the potatoes to go with it.
1: So, first thing I think of here, so your mum would roast a chicken and chips.
4: No, mum would roast the chicken, like all special on the bread, bacon tray, and that. But yeah. Peeled the potatoes and you make the homemade chips.
1: Because I thought roast potatoes go with roast chicken. But anyway, that's a story for another day.
2: I've never done chips. They're just cut a different way.
3: It's almost like a snack pack.
1: So your mum and dad are at the pub or just your dad?
4: Now, mum and dad are down the pub on a Friday night. Mm. And the kids are all at home, finished school. And, they've rang up from the pub wanting me to do the potatoes. It was my turn, apparently.
3: Hang on.
4: Lost it.
3: Matt, you were 16 as well. You were 16 years of age.
4: Yeah. And I was still crying about it and kicking the hole.
2: You know what, Matt? That sounds a little bit ungrateful.
1: Let's have that one of your boys, Hindy. Yeah.
2: Is this Dodge?
1: You know what's happened there, Matt? You know, your dad probably thought he was going to get a kiss and a cuddle and after he's had his roast chicken and you bastard.
2: You've wrecked it.
1: You've kicked a hole in the wall.
2: All right, Brendan, what's the silly thing you cried about?
5: Mate, I'm a Dragons fan, so I've done a lot of crying over the last few years.
3: Good one. But
5: the one I wanted to call about was John Cena's retirement match from the WWE.
3: Stop it.
5: I've been a hardcore WWE fan since I was a kid, and just seeing him retire, it was hard to handle.
1: Mm.
2: Yeah.
3: There's a wrestling fake.
2: No, it is not fake.
3: It's real.
5: It's real to me.
1: Yeah.
3: Thank you, Brendan. You have to have some sort of imagination.
2: No, I know, but like...
3: And these guys are athletes?
2: I didn't say they weren't. I just said it's scripted.
3: It's not scripted at all. It might be little whispers in the ear saying, Matt, I'm going to throw you against the rope here. I'm going to do a DDT.
1: I've got a cousin that does a bit of wrestling.
3: I bet you wrestle with him.
1: I told you about him. Vinny Vane. We'll ask Vinny Vane. Let's get Vinny on and ask him.
2: All right. I've got a text that's come through on the text line, 0457 101049. Hi, boys. And Millie. I'm assuming he wants to add and Millie. It's Luke from Belmore. I was locked up in Long Bay and me and my cellmate were watching Red Dog and my cellmate just started crying. I was on the top bunk, but I didn't know he was crying. Then he told me it was because the dog died.
3: See?
1: Did you cuddle up to him?
2: Red Dog is very
1: sad.
3: I haven't seen it.
2: Hindy, don't watch it, especially on a plane.
3: No, because I still almost cry during Benji.
2: Yeah. Red Dog. You know me, I don't even really like dogs.
1: No.
3: Even Milo and Otis.
2: Red Dog. Oh.
1: Can you believe?
2: That's like Marley and Me.
3: Haven't seen it. Oh, people say it makes you cry.
2: Hindy, watch it.
3: No way. I do comedies.
1: Can you just believe?
3: That is it.
1: On Triple M across New South Wales, Millie just said she doesn't like dogs.
2: No, I didn't say. I just said I don't really like them that much.
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6: The first disorder I played in was my second game, and it was the one where the baldy head bloke ran on the field and they scored a try, Queensland, but the baldy bloke got in the way. And I'll never forget, it just took the whole momentum out of the crowd. I think Queensland were up 10-6 at that stage. And it just went flat. But the best thing for us was it was a no try.
7: My first one, which was in 1994, which was Mel Meninga's last ever game. So I do remember the build-up. We got our butts kicked that night. New South Wales was so good.
8: 99, decider at Suncorp, Laurie Daly's last Origin game. It was 14-all. with a couple of minutes to go, and I had a kick from in the wet from almost from the sideline, and all I could think about was Michael O'Connor in 91, how he slotted that one. My moment was very different. I hit it fat, didn't go anywhere, was getting heckled by the Queensland fans, and unfortunately we end up drawing the series.
0: Live from Suncorp Stadium in Brisbane, this is Game 3 as Triple M rocks State of Origin.
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11: 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Northmead breakdown westbound, James Bruce Drive off ramp to Windsor Road. M2 Beecroft, Pennadills Road, truck breakdown westbound. Lots of traffic, Constitution Hill, Cumberland Highway with a breakdown towards Old Windsor Road. And slow for the M5 westbound through Revesby. Western Sydney Airport flight paths are coming into effect. 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
0: Game 2 went to the Maroons. And Game 3 is all on the line. And tonight, the ultimate rivalry continues. This is State of Origin. And it continues tonight from 7. 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
1: Gather round, boys and girls. It's time to hear from one of Parramatta's greats. It's time for story time with Hindy.
2: All right, now, did we decide, Hindy, that because it's origin time, that maybe we could get an origin? Can we pull some origin out of you?
3: Yes, we can. Let's talk about my first ever origin in the mighty Sky Blue.
2: So this was back year?
3: This was back in 2001.
2: Right.
3: So I made the camp. I was a little bit apprehensive going into camp, obviously, as you are. Like, you kind of second-guess yourself going, well, do I belong here, all that sort of stuff. But the boys made me feel very welcome. This was with a few beers and whatnot. So that was still the big thing, where you go out and you'd have a few beers on the Monday, the Tuesday, the Wednesday, the Thursday, the Friday, the Saturday, the Sunday. Then you settle down on probably the following week leading into the game on the Wednesday. So,
2: and that's how you got ready.
3: That's how we got ready. We did a little bit of stuff. The famous Ronnie Palmer would always say, listen, guys, we're not going to get you fitter, stronger, but we're going to get you to work as a team. That was his motto. So we didn't do too much, really. We bonded a lot, which was great. But let's fast forward a little bit closer to the game. The eve before Origin up there. Origin 1 up there, there was the last game at Lang Park before they tore it down and made Suncorp. So we're in there in the dressing room. Not the dressing room. We're in the hotel room. Wayne Pearce was our coach. And he's gone around the room and he's trying to give everyone these nicknames about, right, you know, all mm-hmm. these certain things. And I remember mine was, he called me Simba, which is a bit strange. Was Simba, yes. Well, I was the heir to Origin, whatever that meant. And you had Jamie Ansko was the, you know, the old boot, you know, good and reliable, all that sort of stuff.
2: Yeah.
3: And I think Fletch might have been, I don't know, just the something or other, the flog or something like that. Mick Vella. So Mick Vella, he went around the whole room and gave everyone a nickname. But then Mick Vella kind of puts his hand up at the end and goes, oh, sorry, Wayne, you've forgotten me.
2: Give me one.
3: And he goes, oh, we'll call you, and he's, Wayne's, we'll call you, a special. you're just special. And if you know Mick Vella, it suited him quite well. So, day of the game, I'm absolutely shitting myself, nervous as, didn't eat, didn't drink, didn't sleep. Go out there in the game, and we're playing against players like John Buttigieg, Carl Webb, you know, Chrissy Walker. Johnny Doyle was in that one for the Queenslanders. Of course, Gordon Tallis, Lockyer, all those great, Seven Aceiva, all the greats in there. We go out there, and I'm like, you know, I'm kind of a bit pumped. I'm, you know, singing the national anthem. I'm thinking, oh, yeah, I'm ready for this. I'm ready for Origin. I'm fit enough. I'm strong enough. I'm young enough. We go out there. I am absolutely gassed by the first 3 minutes of play.
2: Wow.
3: Queensland have run in a few quick tries. Go on, flog us 34-16. I get dropped from Origin 1. Don't get seen for Game 2 or Game 3. See you next year. That was it. Yeah. That was my Origin experience on debut.
2: First game, Lang Park, off to a slow start.
3: Off to a slow start. I was left out there on the field for too long. I'm looking at the bench going, get me off the field. I'm gassed. I'm a passenger out here. Because you never expect how fast the game is. The game is so fast, so intense. And I thought I was fit enough, but obviously not. And never got to go see Game 2 or Game 3.
2: I recall hearing maybe Matty Johns or Joe, one of the Johns boys, maybe both, saying, you get out there, you look up at the clock and it's 3 minutes till halftime. You feel like you just got out there. You have not stopped. You're running around.
3: I'd never looked at the clock. I hated looking at the clock because I'd usually be gassed after 3 minutes. And you look at the clock and you've got 37 minutes to go in the first half. And you go, oh, my God, I can't hang on here. So I was never a clock watcher. I said clock.
2: Yes.
3: Yes.
2: That was the other one is that's what Aaron Woods does. But anyway, that was a big year for you too. 2001, you played your first Origin and you played an NRL Grand Final in 2001.
3: Yeah, lost them both.
2: Lost them both, yes. But that's a story for another day.
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7: I've played in 3 deciders.
8: I've played in 2 Origin deciders.
7: The feeling going to decider, you're a little bit nervous. There's a bit of anxiety because it's all or nothing. It's do or die.
8: I remember the nerves.
5: Excitement, knowing that what's happened in the previous 2 games is all done and dusted. All that matters is in front of you and there's no second chances, so you've got to lay it out all on the line.
4: What stands out in the deciders is is the pressure. You know, the responsibility of what wearing the jumper is like going into that game three. And
6: there's more focus. It's the desperate team that actually wins it. Sometimes it's not the best team. It'll be the most desperate team on the night.
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11: 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Check in your REMS. Traffic for the M2 motorway heavy westbound coming through Beecroft with delays back past Lanco Road. Slow for the M4 motorway westbound from Homebush Bay Drive through to the Prospect Highway. M5 East out of Arncliffe looking pretty busy. 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
27: Sydney's weather rainy this afternoon, heading for a low of 9 degrees overnight. Showers easing tomorrow with a top of 18 in the city, 16 in Parramatta and Campbelltown. For Sydney's best news, sport and weather, watch 7 News tonight at 6.
28: The Maroons have had their last calm before the chaos moment before tonight's Origin decider. The squad did the traditional walk through Brisbane CBD ahead of Suncorp. Assistant coach Matt Ballon saying it feels strange not being the underdogs.
29: But I think that sort of goes with the game at the moment. You know, the teams are so close. I don't think it really matters. I don't think players look at us as being favourites. I think they know exactly where we're at with our footy, and they know that New South Wales are a great team.
28: And Novak Djokovic has punched another ticket to a Wimbledon semi-final against Jannik Sinner. Hey there, I'm Brett Thomas. Telstra has apologised after a major outage knocked out mobile services, payment systems, public transport, while some 000 calls didn't connect this morning. 90% of services have returned. CFO Michael Ackland says the issue started at dark.

0: Hey there, I'm Brett Thomas. Telstra has apologised after a major outage knocked out mobile services, payment systems, public transport, while some 000 calls didn't connect this morning. 90% of services have returned. CFO Michael Ackland says the issue started at data centres in Sydney and Melbourne, but they still don't know the exact cause.
1: But we are continuing to investigate every angle on where it may have impacted.
0: The Prime Minister has forecast Pacific Island nations will come together to condemn China's recent testing of a ballistic missile with nuclear capabilities in the Pacific Ocean.
2: We're hoping as well that the nations of the Pacific join together to send a strong message.
0: Anthony Albanese is hosting leaders from PNG, Samoa and Tonga in Brisbane today. Former Aussie cricketer Stuart McGill has failed to overturn his drug supply conviction after a New South Wales court rejected his appeal, and a new national task force is going after fake gaming and casino sites, with the ACCC warning scammers are using scrambling to fleece
3: UIG's Family Fiesta for $54. Two regular burritos of bowls, two kids' mains, two Chipotle mayos, family fries, and four drinks. Great value. That's how we roll. Love ya.
4: The tunes don't have to stop when you get out of the car. 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
5: Two went to the Maroons.
6: He is Cobbo for the corner. He's got three. A state of origin access for Selwyn Cobbo.
5: So tonight, the question is, who will become the victor? One thing is certain, it's not going to be easy.
6: This could erupt.
5: For this is State of Origin.
6: It's on. They're punting. And the crowd has gone nuts.
5: It's not just mate against mate, it's state against state. It's Blocker, it's Cleary, it's Matty, it's Hindy, it's Woodsy, it's Fatty, it's Alfie, it's Joey, it's DC, it's Smith, Munster, Slater, Gal, Mal and Talis. It's Wally Lewis.
7: Oh, what about that big hit from Lewis? Oh, talk about a bone rubber!
5: It's the best of Queensland up against the best of New South Wales.
6: This is a full frontal fight!
5: Is the ultimate rivalry. And it resumes tonight at Suncorp Stadium in Brisbane for McDonald's and Ream Hot Water. Welcome to Game 3 as Triple M rocks State of Origin.
8: Welcome to the Rush Hour here on Triple M. We've got a very special hour for you. It's Charlie White here jumping in for Anthony Maroon. And we've got two legends of State of Origin, the man you hear every single day here on Triple M, Nathan Hindmarsh. How are you, brother?
9: Afternoon, Charlie.
8: Great to see you. And, of course, the Raging Bull.
9: Chicka.
8: The sexiest man in rugby league,
9: yeah,
8: Gordon Tallis.
9: Yeah, sexiest man with the light off. I always tell my wife I'm George Clooney with the light off.
8: Yeah. Is that the role playing you guys take?
9: George Clooney with the George Clooney with the light off, though.
8: Yeah,
9: George Looney when it's on.
10: Does it change your thought process at all?
9: No. I don't know. I don't know.
8: Now you guys are here until 7 o'clock. Until 7 o'clock, which is great. We're very lucky to have you both here. But what, we're 3 hours out now. The nerves are building. What are we thinking for tonight? Who do you like?
9: Well, I like New South Wales. Obviously, it's a given. New looking side in a roundabout way. And I probably keep harping on this a little bit, but what happened in game two, I don't think will happen again. In regards to interchange and putting the right players out there at the right time, I think that's a big thing a big tactic that we weren't as good as Queensland in game two. But yeah, we've played poor in every part of game one and every part of game two. So things will change. It'll be different game three.
8: Gordy?
9: Yeah, well, it's been a quiet build up, but you know, New South Wales have come under the most criticism, you know, with their coach. But I like what we've done in game two. Like, I really like what we've done defensively this series. We scored the points when we had to, but we've scored them off New South Wales' mistakes. Mm. So when you get in a real arm wrestle and see where we're at, we're a little bit smaller than those guys. They've bought Bradman Best, so they've got now really big centres for the first time. They've got two massive centres in Crichton and Best.
8: Yeah.
9: You know, Marky Mark on one wing. So they're big, and they got Liam Martin. So you can see that they want to come through the front door. Like, that's one thing that New South Wales have showed their hand, and we're going to come through the front door, and we just got to be ready for it.
8: Well, we got you guys here till 7 o'clock, as I just said. And then at 7 o'clock, Dan Ginnane comes in. He's calling the game with your old teammate, Shane Webke.
9: Shane Wobbles. What a good man he
8: Wobbles.
9: Is. I don't know. I just called him everything. He didn't like it because I called him Fatso and a Docker.

0: He blew up. He blew up. He texted me, Fatso, is it? But, mate, what a good man. Yeah.
1: No, he's going to be great. Wade Graham's with us as well, and Ben Dobbin on the sideline roaming
0: and
1: around.
0: And they get passionate because Wade gets passionate about it. Yeah. He does, yeah. So that's what I love. Like, I love the biased commentary with the guys, and that's what they got to do.
1: Yeah.
0: I've called my first ever State of Origin. We were down by 30-0 at halftime. So I was actually going to break the glass and smash the mic. So I thought, I'm never calling a State of Origin again.
1: Well.
0: Superstitious, Nathan.
2: Never call one. Just happy to watch.
1: Would you like the opportunity one day?
2: No, I'm all right.
1: No, we've been trying to get you call a game all year and you don't seem that interested.
2: I can't. I just don't remember names. I'm shocking at remembering names.
1: Radio, you can make it up, mate. Radio,
0: yeah, it's on a tip sheet in front of you.
2: Yeah, I know.
1: Yeah.
2: But yeah.
1: And if you don't, if you get it wrong, who cares?
0: Yeah. And if they don't score, say, geez, that was a good hit up there.
2: Yeah. Great hit up by the number.
1: The winger.
2: The number's here.
1: Yeah.
2: Number 16.
0: Okay.
2: Number 16.
0: Yeah.
1: Great halfback. They've got number 7 there. He's fantastic. But we're going to get your top 5 New South Wales players up next. So stick around. You listen to Rush Hour's Origin Special. We'll be back very shortly.

0: more than Origin.
1: When we speak about the Siders, the one I cannot forget, 2005, the great Andrew Johns. He comes back game two, he just runs an absolute mark. And they go up to Queensland for the decider. It was honestly, they defended for 18 minutes on their try line. And they make a line break. They go up the other end of the field. They get a penalty and they take the two. They go up 2-0. It just deflated Queensland.
2: The Joey Johns one sticks to mind, probably because I just retired and, you know, the theatre behind Joey coming back and question marks over whether he was going to be good enough back in that arena again. And he was absolutely outstanding.
3: Alfie's return in 2001. I think he was about 34 or 35 at the time. And it was, again, it was another decider in Queensland, and have Alfie run out. And the way that made them feel sort of caught us off guard. That was also meant to be Freddie's last game. So always lots of emotion going into deciders.
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6: 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M2 motorway busy westbound through Beecroft with delays back past Lanco Road. M5 motorway slow westbound at the River Road and busy for the M4 travelling citybound at Eastern Creek. Traffic around Old Windsor Road coming through Beaumont Hills and moving into Bella Vista is heavy. 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
7: And
0: Game 3 is all on the line. And tonight, the ultimate rivalry continues. This is State of Origin. And it continues tonight from 7. Game 3, live from Suncorp Stadium, Brisbane. 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

0: Welcome back to the Rush Hour here on Triple M. We've got an Origin special here for you today with Gordon Tallis and Nathan Hindmarsh in the house. And Hindy, we've set you a task of giving us your five best New South Wales players of all time.
1: Yeah, you've just thrown it at me.
0: And we've given you no notice, basically. We've given you the song to find out. And think
1: thanks
0: of this.
1: For that. Appreciate it.
0: So we're great preparation here at
1: this
0: the Rush
1: is,
0: Hour.
1: This is hard. This is difficult.
0: Yeah. Should we start at five or one? What would you prefer?
1: Well, let's go at one. I'd reckon it'd be easier to – and I'm going to go Joey Johns, New South Wales.
0: Yeah, Joey Johns.
1: Joey Johns. Number two, Danny Medeiros.
0: Yeah.
1: Number three, Anthony Minicello.
0: Before you keep going through, Danny Medeiros, am I right in saying he was your favourite teammate in Origin?
1: Well, I had lots. I had heaps. But Bedsy was always great. Like, we could – when Bedsy became our skipper, it was good because we took the piss out of him nonstop because he was kind of a – he's a very shy bloke, Bedsy, and didn't like the limelight of having to lead the side. In regards to leading the side, I'm talking about having to do the presses, all that sort of stuff. So we used to take the piss out of him a bit doing that. And he'd get rattled, and we'd just get out rattled, and you'd see him start going red and sweat.
0: Could he be an option for New South Wales coach?
1: Oh, look, I as a player, yeah, definitely. But these are these questions you've got to throw at Bedsy. Like, yeah. Yeah, no, he's heavily involved up there in Newcastle. He's been involved with the side for a while now. Yeah. So, look, I think he'd be one of those guys who would inspire the team underneath him, and he's tactical. But as what you do is you just put people underneath you. So Bedsy'd be there for, you know, talking about experience and hard work and dedication, not letting your mate down inside you or outside you and turn it up when you need to turn up. And then you just have the blokes underneath him, you know, working out game plans and all that sort of stuff. So, yeah, I think he'd be a good fit for the Blues.
0: Yeah, he's still in good nick, Danny Medeiros. I did a sideline for a few nights games and he's the blue shirt.
1: Well, anyway,
0: and
1: compared to us two.
0: He's moving around, he's running around, he's fitter than all the other 25-year-old, 30-year-old blue shirts they've got rolling around.
1: He is, yes. He doesn't have Hashimoto's though, so.
0: All right, number three then. Do you say Anthony Minicello?
1: I get a mountain cat. Look, I love playing with a mountain cat. He's another guy who was here, there, everywhere. And look, people are going to agree, they're going to disagree, they're going to say, what about this player? But this is the blokes I've played with, and I think, like, and I'm sticking with players I've played with because, you know, growing up as a kid, Chief Harrigan, loved watching the Chief play, those sorts of players. But is he on my list? No, I'm going with players that I'd played with. Craig Fitzgibbon, I think, would be number four.
0: Awesome.
1: Love playing with Fitzy. Like, he was just an absolute machine. And I'd have to say number five would be Freddie Fittler.
0: Freddie Fittler.
1: So it's my side, you know.
2: Sorry, Fletch, you didn't make it.
1: No, I know Fletch wouldn't make my side. I wouldn't make his side either. Like, that's God. Who cares, you know? But that. I enjoyed all those players I mentioned there.
2: I'm glad you said your era because I was thinking of, you know.
1: That's why I've got my era because there's other players. Yeah, they're the greatest players. I know you asked for the greatest players, but it's such a hard one.
0: Yeah.
1: To name five, you're giving me 30 seconds.
2: Greatest and favourite are two, like.
1: Yeah, yes, and I've gone favourite.
0: I think that's a great list though. It's your list, Nathan. Yeah, it's a great list. Is there anyone he's missed? Is there anyone he's missed that you played against that you were like,
1: Well, I would have said probably I could have thrown Benny Elias in there. I enjoyed watching Benny.
2: I played against Chief, Lazo, Chief, Bradley.
1: I had Chief in there.
2: Ricky Stewart, Laurie.
1: Ricky would definitely be in
2: Ricky,
1: there.
2: Ricky, Laurie.
1: Yeah. So it's a difficult question to answer. Yeah.
2: E.T. was fantastic for the Blues.
1: Yeah, at fullback or at wing, you know. But I was a huge fan of Rod Wishart, you know, and he probably wouldn't get in many people's lists, but I could just keep naming players.
0: Yeah.
2: Like for me, you'd probably go back. So Steve Mortimer's the first captain. Yeah. You got Steve Rogers. You got Brett Kenny. You got Peter Sterling. Yeah, you got Freddie Joe. Like, and then you got all the ones. But along the way, you probably go in eras. Like, you probably go in decades. There probably should be the team of the decade. That's probably a fairer way of putting it.
0: If you had to pick one Queenslander,
2: Wally.
1: One?
0: Wally.
2: One.
1: Wally.
0: Wally.
2: Wally. Wally, that's it.
0: The King.
2: That's why he's got the name.
1: The King.
2: The King.
1: Gutho.
2: Well, if they asked me if I could bring back one player to play in the decider, would it be him?
0: Yeah, okay, yeah.
2: And someone goes, what about Greg Inglis? And I'm like, but you bring back the bloke that's won the
1: most. What about Petro?
2: Well, we got Tino.
1: Mm. I like Petro.
0: Petro is a freak. Webke in our content as well.
1: Yeah.
2: And that's why it's really hard. Like, when they ask me to pick, and I'm going to stick up for you, like, when they ask me to pick my favourite players, well, I played with Joey, I played with Alf, I played with Kevin Lockie.
0: Yeah.
2: There's so many, you know, Brad Fittler and Laurie Daly. Who do I pick as 5'8". Yeah. And I played, and, you know, sometimes they're going to miss out. But, you know, I played with Petra, I played with Shane Webke, and I played with Glenn Lazarus.
0: Yeah.
2: Three of them.
3: I played against Petra and Shane Webke. And I get asked a lot, who was my toughest ever opponents going through that era? And I always say, and I always say to people, well, I hate saying it because they're both Queenslanders, but Petro and Webby.
2: Webby. Yeah. And then you play with them and they're both the greatest team.
3: Petro is.
2: And then you say, yeah, mate, Webby was frugal.
3: Webby used to scare the shit out of me, to be honest.
2: No, mate, but he's such a kind
3: fella. He was a bully. He was a bully.
2: Yeah. Mate. Yeah, like he'd bully you because he's a farmer and you're a farmer.
3: Oh, and I wasn't a farmer. Feel these hands.
2: I know, see, but that's what it would have been, mate. It would have been.
3: So they're a bit sweaty because it's Origin's coming around.
0: Yeah.
3: I get nervous.
0: There you go. Nerves, yeah.
2: So, like, I find it really hard to challenge. Be like, you know, who's your favourite person on radio to work with?
0: Yeah. Gordon Tallis.
2: See?
0: Mm. Yeah, Gordon Tallis. That's my favourite. And Nathan Highmarsh is sort of a dual favourite. Yeah. But we've got so much to get to. We're going to preview all the angles of State of Origin Game 3, the decider. Up next here on the Rush Hour, the Origin Special with Nathan Highmarsh and Gordon Tallis. We'll be back very shortly.
4: Nothing means more than Origin.
5: The first decider I played in was my second game. And it was the one where the baldy head bloke ran on the field and they scored a try, Queensland, but the baldy bloke got in the way. And I'll never forget, it just took the whole momentum out of the crowd. I think Queensland were up 10-6 at that stage and it just went flat. But the best thing for us was it was a no try.
6: My first one, which was in 1994, which was Mel Meninga's last ever game. So I do remember the build-up. We got our butts kicked that night. New South Wales was so good.
7: 99, decider at Suncorp, Laurie Daly's last Origin game. It was 14-all with a couple of minutes to go, and I had a kick from in the wet from almost from the sideline, and all I could think about was Michael O'Connor in 91, how he slotted that one. My moment was very different. I hit it fat, didn't go anywhere, was getting heckled by the Queensland fans, and unfortunately we end up drawing the series.
4: Live from Suncorp Stadium in Brisbane, this is Game 3 as Triple M rocks State of Origin.
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10: 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Langove North, Epping Road, approaching Mowbray Road. Breakdown eastbound, Beecroft M2, Beecroft Road. Watch out for a truck breakdown affecting westbound lane. They're struggling to move it off with delays now back past Langove Road. 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

0: Welcome back to the Rush Hour here on Triple M, the Origin Special with Gordon Tallis and Nathan Highmarsh. And boys, let's talk this game. We're getting closer and closer to kickoff. I'm getting more and more nervous.
1: Kickoff or receive?
0: What'd you like?
2: Gordy, I want to kick off.
1: Yeah, same.
2: You want to kick off and get your first shot away?
1: Yep. And your first tackle as well.
0: Right. Yeah. Was there anyone you played with where that would become an argument of, oh, we want to kick off, we want to receive,
2: or just everyone want to kick off? I wouldn't even know when they made the call.
0: Like, right.
2: Yeah. Like when people want to take that away from the game, right, take away that front rower's run, just take away a halfback's dummy. Take away a halfback's chip and chase. Take away something off them that they bring to the team that they can intimidate or get one over the other side or set a standard. Well, take away the 40-20 because that's part of the game, right? So, and that's what we're going to miss Lindsay Collins. Like, he was unbelievable in game two, and we're a big man short in this game. So it does worry me, like, in the ruck. So a bit more pressure. Carrigan hasn't played, so he's so how many minutes he gets out. You got Cotter, Tino, he was fantastic, especially with what happened to his dad, and then to come back and play, and it's probably the best game he's played for the year. He's probably been down and a little bit injured for the standard that he set. So a bit of pressure on our forward pack to make sure we stand up, especially with Liam Martin coming in, and there's been a bit of pressure on Isaiah Yeo, whether he starts or whatever. So that's where the game will be won. The backs already, they always determine by how much, but it's up to our forwards.
0: If New South Wales lose, it'll be one win from seven series for Laurie Daly. So much pressure on him. It feels like his legacy is almost defined by tonight. Is the pressure on him fair?
1: Yeah, but the people that know Laurie and watch Laurie play rugby league, that won't happen. His legacy maybe as a coach will be tarnished, obviously, but this is state of origin. It's a different kettle of fish, I think. So to put all this pressure on Laurie and make Laurie the scapegoat. Laurie can only do so much preparation before they run across that white line, and that's when it's up to them as individuals. And in that game too, there were some individual plays that were poor as an Origin player from big name players, and hopefully we won't see that again. But that's not Laurie's fault. That's the player themselves clocking off for that second. And in Origin, you can't clock off for a second because you get bitten on the ass, and we saw that in game two.
0: Pressure on him fair, though, Gordy?
2: Yes and no. There's always pressure on Origin because people are so rusted on and they care about it. So the pressure on every Origin
1: is there. But to say his
2: legacy is
1: going to be...
2: No, it'll never be tarnished. Never, ever, ever be tarnished in my eyes.
1: No.
2: The same games that he lost, Craig Bellamy lost as a New South Wales coach too.
0: Yeah.
2: So just remember that. So when they lost eight in a row...
1: Right. But his career is not going to be defined.
2: It's not going to be defined coaching by that. They lost eight in a row, or like 13 out of 14. There's 13 coaches that lost in a row.
1: Yeah,
2: Yeah. So that's the majority of his coaching is against that.
1: And sometimes, unfortunately, in this game, if your opponent's better than you, that's just you. What do you do about that? Eight in a row, that Queensland side, that was an outstanding team with players who'll become immortals.
0: Yeah.
1: You wouldn't get the bloody Army Reserve out there to have to try and beat that side some of the time.
2: No one with impeccable credentials.
1: Yes, has
2: bagged him and said, I'll do it.
0: Yeah.
2: If Phil Gould's the best coach, I think Phil Gould lost that 95 series.
0: Yeah.
2: Where we played Neville Nobodies. No one knew who Ben Eichel was. I think he said, so when it comes down to coaching, is he defined by that?
0: No, of course.
2: Getting
0: not.
2: Beaten by the worst Queensland team ever. Or actually, the most underrated Queensland team ever.
0: All right. Well, if we're talking legacy, Nathan Cleary, he's never won a decider. If he wants to be an immortal, does he have to win tonight?
2: I'd take the four premierships. But
1: yeah, so do I.
0: So think Origin's irrelevant to his legacy?
2: No, because he's played good.
1: But winning, being an absolute standout man of the match, man of the series, I don't think he needs that to show what sort of player he was or is or has been or whatever you want to do. And I don't look at Joey Johns's Origin career and think, I go back to his career at Newcastle and what he did and how he changed the game with his kicks. For me, Joey changed elements of the game that we still are using today, but he was one that changed those sorts of things, kicking game,
0: yep.
1: all that sort of stuff. But and Nathan's one. Nathan's is a great player, and yeah. the fact that he hasn't had any big standout, huge games in Origin, I couldn't give a rat's ass.
2: Mm. Yeah. Like there's some guys, right, that have played for Penrith, that have won four comps.
0: Yep.
2: That have played in their forward pack. And a bloke sitting across me hasn't won one grand final, and I wouldn't swap one of those guys for this guy.
0: Yeah.
2: So there's – and an Andrew Ettinghausen never won a grand final.
1: Yeah. Yeah.
2: Right? So there's stats out there and there's trophies and there's, you know, accolades, but sometimes it's who you're with, what timing and all that kind of stuff. And ET staying for Cronulla, there's got to be something in that of him going through all the tough years to try to get him up. So – you're right, and the pressure now, and you know, like the LeBron, and like it's the LeBron and the Jordan argument, right? Do they have to? But
1: yeah,
2: sometimes we could just got to stop.
1: Stop.
2: And
1: yeah, just yeah. Look it's at just, what it's just it's someone's thrown that line out there, and we've just continued to run with it, and yeah. that's all that is. That's yeah. someone's gone. You know, Nathan needs to, for Nathan to be an immortal, he needs to stand up and win Origin games.
2: I would say his Origin career, whatever he's won, I say, yeah, but he's won this many games. He's got man of the match.
1: Yeah. Well, he single-handedly won a grand, well, pretty much single-handedly yeah. won a grand yeah. final for him with one of the best displays yeah. of 20 minutes of rugby league I've ever seen and to even, win a grand final.
0: And even in game one this series, he had that final 10, 15 minutes was incredible from Nathan. He kicked the 40-20 and it was unbelievable. So.
2: There you go.
0: But we've got a lot to get to. We've still got another hour with you guys, so thank you for sticking around with us up until 6 o'clock. 7 o'clock, sorry. We're very lucky to have you here.
1: Six, seven.
0: You won't have any more of that drivel. It gets a lot better in the next hour, I promise you that. We've got Gordon Tallis, Nathan Hindmarsh. Thank you for tuning to the Rush Hours Origin Special, and up next, we're doing the Origin Rumble, all thanks to Macca's, so stick around.
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5: 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Check in your Ramsey M5 heavy westbound at the River Road. Delays the M2 westbound through North Rocks. We've got delays around Padstow, Davies Road, Alma Road. Truck and car crash. Two northbound lanes have been knocked out. Dodo's got the real deal. 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
22: Hey there, I'm Brett Thomas. There are calls for Telstra to compensate customers for today's network outage. Services have now fully returned. It's emerged some 000 calls couldn't connect this morning. It wreaked havoc with public transport nationwide while payment systems went down. The cause is still being investigated, and while that's ongoing, CFO Michael Ackland says repaying affected Australians isn't on the company's agenda.
23: Our focus at the moment is absolutely on getting things up and running, and we will deal with our customers post the event, as we will work with government and regulators on any other action.
22: South Australia has now confirmed its first test of the deadly H5 bird flu has come back positive from a dead seabird found on the York Peninsula. That's the eighth nationally. BHP is staring down a rare strike with hundreds of workers backing industrial action next week at the company's Port Hedland operations in WA. And the US-Iran peace deal is wobbling, with American forces launching fresh strikes after Washington says three commercial

0: Spence Jr. takes on Tim Zhu live at Afterpay Arena Sunday, July 26. 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
2: Tonight's winning Origin side could well determine who wears the number 7 jersey for the Kangaroos. Sam Walker's impressed in his first series for Queensland and will pilot the Maroons' attack at their Suncorp Fortress tonight, while Nathan Cleary is keen to prove critics wrong, who say he's never owned Origin and has the backing of Blues assistant Matt King.
3: He's won 4 premierships. He's already run one, I think it's 3 series Nathan's won, so I'm not sure what else this guy's got to do to earn the respect of the rugby league world.
4: And charges apply.
2: The chance of showers tonight in Sydney down to 11 degrees. Showers easing tomorrow, a top of 18. A shower or two Friday, 17. Saturday, mostly sunny, a top around 20. Bo Ryan, Kat and Woodsy for breakfast. 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
8: Welcome to the Origin Rumble here on Triple M. Finally, it's Game 3, State of Origin. I'm so bloody excited because we've got two absolute legends in the house. In the Maroon corner, Gordon Tallis, and in the blue corner, Nathan Hindmarsh.
9: Hello, are you, Gordon. Boys? How are you, Nathan?
10: Good to see you. Nathan. Good to see you, Gordon. Good to see you too, Channel 7 Charlie.
8: Good to see you. Good to see you. It feels a bit feisty in the studio between the two of you, obviously, game day. Mm-hmm.
10: Bit icy.
8: Yeah.
10: Game day.
8: Yeah.
10: Couple of old foes going at it once again.
8: Yeah. Two legends of the game.
10: Old bull, young bull. Yeah.
8: Yeah.
10: Psycho. Powder puff.
8: How are we feeling, though?
9: We're
8: 2 hours out from kickoff now. How are we feeling?
9: Yeah, I think, well, it's been a real quiet build-up, so I'm always sort of nervous of the result because I work in Sydney and I come and just a bit of, you know, the bragging rights type of thing. But I'm confident in a way that I've seen enough from Queensland to know that if we put our best foot forward that we're a massive chance of winning the game. But I'm always weary about New South Wales because they've only played good for 60 minutes.
8: Yeah.
9: You know, and when they played good for 60 minutes, they were bloody really good. So we got to prepare for them to be absolutely at their best.
10: Yeah, I'm a little bit excited, not overexcited because you never can be when you're playing against the Queensland side because they can just pull a rabbit out of a hat like we've seen them do it before. I just hope that finishes 13-on-13. That's my bit. I'd just like to see a good arm wrestle, a good tight game, 13-v-13 the whole way through. That'd be what I'm looking forward to.
8: You seem more confident. I feel more confident.
10: I don't know what it is. I don't know whether it's just the fact that it wasn't total dire straits. You know, there's mistakes were made.
8: Yeah.
10: Particularly in game 2, but I like the side in game 3. I think they've selected a really strong side across the board. So, yeah, I'm a little bit more confident. I am.
8: Yeah.
10: Yeah.
8: Queensland massive favourites. It's weird. It's weird looking
9: it
8: at
9: is
8: the,
9: weird.
8: The bookies.
9: I heard that spoken to, you know, sometime before and I had to check the apps to make sure. But, yeah, we are. So, but when we're underdogs, I've never looked at it. When we're favourites, I've never looked at it.
10: Yeah, I don't think
9: you know what I mean? Like, I think it's something for media and fans to talk about, but it's not something that you ever run out, oh, man, we're paying this much or whatever. I don't even think a jockey would ever think that.
8: You know?
9: But, yeah, I suppose it's how they treat the week and it'll be a different sort of pressure.
8: Yeah. You know? We're going to preview New South Wales. We're going to preview Queensland. We're going to go inside two great Origin minds like Nathan, like Gordy. We're going to unpack this from every single angle. And then at 7 o'clock, you got Dan Ganane coming in with Shane Webke, Wade Graham, Ben Dobbin to call the game. It's going to be a huge night here on Triple M. But we're doing it all thanks to Macca's. And when the footy's on and you can't miss a moment, get Macca's delivered for just 99 cents Mick delivery only on the My Macca's app. Unbelievable stuff. Gordon Tallis, Nathan Hindmarsh. We'll be back very shortly here on Triple M.

0: Welcome back to the Origin Rumble here on Triple M. We're counting you down to kickoff, not far away. It's Charlie White here, and in the house I've got Nathan Hindmarsh and Gordon Tallis doing it all thanks to Maccas. We're in the morning here, State of Origin Game 3. You guys have been in this position as players before. What's it like on game day? How nervous
1: horrendous.
0: Are you?
1: Horrendous. Absolutely horrendous game day in Origin. I didn't like it. I didn't like game day of any day, really, any game. It wasn't my cup of tea. But obviously you start off, you eat your breakfast. It was the only day of the week I'd eat breakfast was game day. Light breakfast, then it'd be a team walk or whatever like that, and then you go into a lunch, another light lunch, and then people would start shutting it down. Movies go on, blinds would be shut, all that sort of stuff. But I wasn't a – blokes would be having a nap. Were you a napper?
2: Yeah.
1: We discussed this before. See, I wasn't a napper. So I'd wander the corridors, the hallways, looking for someone else who wasn't a napper.
2: Stalker.
1: I was a stalker.
2: Just
1: and then I'd just
2: stalker.
1: Be in my own head noise, walking up and down the hallways, looking for someone to talk to, take my mind off it.
2: All the emotions. I was excited because it was there. Like, it wasn't long. I was nervous. I was, you know, there's a lot. There's the fear of failure. There's the excitement. Then you start walking the streets and you go for the little walk like the game of cricket, or now they do the passing game. So it's the first time you sort of go out in public, because normally you're on the team bus everywhere. It's the first time you walk, you know, as a team, and you normally got the gear on. So there's a lot of emotions, but you're trying to keep that in check. And I'd try to have an afternoon kip. I'd try to put a movie on, but I was a bit tight because it was $12 back in the day. You know, you had to buy the movies.
1: Yeah,
2: now you can probably scan your Netflix or whatever and do it, or watch Co. But back then, you had to buy your movie, so you had to have a good roomie to go halves in.
0: Yeah, right.
2: Or you'd fight over the movie.
0: So you couldn't bill that back to the club and just put it on, you know.
2: No, you had to pay your own room bills.
0: Okay.
1: Yeah.
0: All right. Did they give you some cash, spending money back in the day?
2: Yeah.
0: Bit of petty cash?
1: That would go first night.
0: Okay, yeah.
2: Jewel of the Nile.
1: Queen of the Nile.
2: Was it? Yeah, see, that's how much I play it.
0: Different
2: the
0: machines.
2: The jewel. That's right. See, mate, you're playing the wrong one.
1: You could only put $20 notes in the Queensland ones for a while. That was the highest note you could put in there.
2: Smart, see? Mm. It's actually very smart. It's saving you while you're spending. It's like a saving program.
0: Did you see the Mexican fans, what they were doing to the English fans?
2: That's so cool.
0: Playing the fireworks
2: and the drums. That's happened everywhere. Like, I think it has happened.
1: Yeah, on and off. You'd hear stories about someone to get their room to get rung in the middle of the night or something like that. Or
2: the fire alarm go off.
1: Yeah.
0: Happened to the New South Wales women's team, I think, a couple of years ago. Their fire alarm went off in the middle of the night when they were playing up in Brisbane.
1: Do they have to change hotels?
0: I think so, yeah.
2: Car horn, like people coming past blowing your... Like, I don't know why, like our big games, our big grand finals, State of Origin, we'd stay in Parramatta. It was a bit quieter, if we were playing down here. But grand final weeks, we'd always stay at Bondi. And it's a noisy, like that
1: noisy
2: promenade
1: street.
2: Or whatever. It's a noisy strip anyway. So, it is what it is, mate. I'd rather be there and have lack of sleep and be there than not be there.
1: Yeah. I'd rather not be there. That was my thought process, though. I'd rather be anywhere else than game day.
0: Yeah.
1: I'd rather be.
2: What's wrong with you?
1: I don't know, but that's just how I felt. That's how I built up. That's how I was. That's how
2: but
1: I
2: once
1: got
2: you got in the dressing room and
1: once
2: on the
1: field. Once I got in the sheds, I was fine. But at the bus going past pubs, I'd be sitting in the back of the bus going, oh, I'd love to be in there. I'd love to be in the pub just having a few schooners watching the game.
0: Yeah, wow.
1: And then
0: wow.
1: you kind of snap out of it and go, well, this is your job. This is what you have to do.
0: Because I heard you on Saturday say that halftime, the nerves came back for you as well.
1: Always. So, once I was out there was no nerves. But the lead up to the game, terrible nerves. I wouldn't spew. I wasn't a spewer.
0: Yeah.
1: But just it's the worst feeling in your guts, in your head. And then you'd finish halftime, you go into the sheds and it'll start again. So I would love – if it was just 80 minutes straight, it would have been so much better. Yeah. These halftime breaks, nah.
0: It's so interesting because you seem like such a cool cat.
1: I am cool.
0: Yeah. And your Earls could just
1: I
0: jump
1: am cool.
0: There.
1: But no, I was a nervous player. I was a very nervous player, and I didn't like the build-up. I just wanted to be – sometimes I would hope that the bus would break down and we'd just be changed on the bus and go out there. The whole day, or we'd kick off at 10 a.m. That would be
0: crazy.
1: You know, when you're a kid, you'd
2: feel like you're a radio show. You walked in with a coffee, walked in late, just want to come straight in.
1: None of this
2: sit down
1: hoo ha talking about it. Let's just get out there. Like when you were younger and you'd go out and you'd kick off at like 9 o'clock in the morning, 10 o'clock in the morning. You wake up, bang, you're on the field, done for the day. Beautiful. Not sitting around all bloody day waiting for this kickoff and you've just. My head noise was shocking.
2: Sounds like you really loved your career.
1: I wish I'd enjoyed it more. In all seriousness, I wish I'd enjoyed it more. I think I took it too seriously, if that makes sense.
0: All right, we'll stick around, boys, because up next we're talking Queensland. Have they dominated this series? Find out next here on the Origin Rumble. We've got Nathan Hindmarsh, Gordon Tallis, and Charlie White. We'll be back very shortly.

0: It's the Origin Rumble here on Triple M. We're counting you down to kick off now. We've got Nathan Hindmarsh and Gordon Tallis in the house, but not far away is Dan Ganane, Shane Webke, Wade Graham, and Ben Dobbin here to call the action for tonight's blockbuster decider. It has obviously been mostly dominated by Queensland this series so far, but what's been
1: where
0: the
1: biggest
0: surprise?
1: Where do you get that from?
0: Well, I mean, you
2: I
0: were...
2: was about to say the same thing.
0: Okay.
2: No, they were dominated 20 minutes in the first game.
1: See, I don't like right? I don't get it, and I know the journos have been saying it.
2: They dominated 20 minutes in the first game.
0: Yeah,
2: correct?
0: what was the score after 20 minutes? Like 18-0 or something?
2: 20-6 yeah. or something like that.
0: Yeah.
2: Well, even
0: 20-0, I think, at one point, yeah.
1: Mate, but there's all those mistakes, right? Like, Toto made three, yeah. and I think Crichton even got up and played the ball bad, right? So if you look at it, so the first... So 55 minutes, Queensland were pretty consistent. They had a great start. I don't know how many minutes, you know, like when we scored all those points, but it was sort of neck and neck. Then we had the send off of the New South Wales. So there's 20, yeah. so 20 good minutes for New South Wales. Then in the second game,
2: it was
1: I'm
2: other,
1: at half time thinking,
2: way,
1: mate, I'm thinking at half time, we're in trouble here. So there's 20.
2: But I was doing this going, yes.
1: So there's 60 minutes of really good footy that New South Wales put together, and it was yeah. the last 20 in the first 40. So if they come out in game three and put in that 60 minutes, what happens?
2: I think it was just more so, I think we're talking about Queensland looking dominant because the ease in which they scored their
1: late.
2: Yeah. Well, they did it well in the first half of the first game. They did yeah. it with ease.
1: Just when
2: marched
1: they had the
2: over us, when they had the ball. And scored like they looked like they could have scored every. Kalyn Ponga was just out the back. He looked dangerous straight away, yeah. and I went, "Oh, that's not a good sign. Not a good start." And the second game, you get Munster turning up, you get Walker turning up. Harry yeah. Grant decided he was going to not decide, but he dominated. So, and they just played that style of footy where, you know, Munster's a different sort of. He's more of a. I find him he's dangerous. He's more dangerous when he carries the ball.
1: Yeah. That's New South Wales will be much better, right?
2: They will. But so,
1: they've had 30 training sessions together now, like your spine. In the game one, they've had 10. In game two, they've had 20. Now they've got 30 and they've got two games. Harry and Cameron, they could probably play with their eyes closed. They've played probably 200 games together at club level and they've played big like rep games. So those two would be sitting either way of the spine, and then Sam's on the inside or on the outside, and then Ponga's really clever, and he swings on the end, a bit like Teddy. So, and it probably didn't help Moses not playing the, like in hindsight, but he is the best probably on paper, number six that New South Wales could pick. Mm. So they picked him.
0: Yeah.
1: And if they didn't pick him and they picked Ethan Strange, oh, why when Moses come back and kicking game? So
2: yeah.
1: I do feel sorry, and Billy Slater said it best. Origin players miss out on Origin.
2: Yeah.
1: It just happens. It
2: yeah.
1: just happens. Australian players miss out on the Australian team. But I don't understand why there's been a lot of question mark on both, you know, states, especially New South Wales, on how they played. I thought the series has been fantastic.
2: Mm. Oh, it's been a great series because
1: yeah.
2: we're still talking about it.
0: Yeah.
2: We're letting the game three. But I think the reason we spoke about it so much in game two, it was definitely the interchange. That's what hurt New South Wales, I thought. It honestly did. I thought leaving Robson out there for as long as they did, not putting Nappy on, that hurt. There was other you know, changes as well. Front rowers probably weren't changed when they needed to be changed. But, you know, that happens. It's a pressure cooker, and, you know, sometimes those mistakes are made. But you think you look at the New South Wales coaching staff, they would have had a good look at game two and what they did wrong, because it was uncharacteristic of to not play someone like Appy on the field when he's so creative around the ruck and creates opportunities for his front rows to get in between A and Mark and all that sort of stuff. So they'll have a look at that and they'll fix those issues, and it'll be a better game two, a good game three.
1: I can sense a coach in there. Do you hear all that?
0: Absolutely,
1: talk?
0: Yeah.
1: There's a fair bit of tactics in that brain of yours, Nathan.
2: Deep breath now. I just zoned out for a while.
1: No. Yeah. Yeah.
0: And I'm back in it.
2: And we're back into it.
1: No, but if they ever asked you, right, just say, if it was Ivan, they said,
2: God, no.
1: Hey, mate, just come and just sit there and just, I want you to be you. Don't be, because that's what Kevy said to me. Just be you. Don't think like a coach, because you are going to give, no. You couldn't go there and say, hey, mate, that line or that there, or you should have
2: put
1: you a lazy.
2: No, I don't, that wasn't, I didn't ever think that way when I played.
1: But like you do, because when I sit and watch footy with you, you know when you bag everybody. It's so good.
2: I'm very critical of what I see.
0: Hindy the tactician. I bloody love it. You listen to the Origin Rumble. We've got Nathan Hindmarsh, Gordon Tallis, and Charlie White. We'll be back very shortly.
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4: The first disorder I played in was my second game, and it was the one where the baldy head bloke ran on the field and they scored a try, Queensland, but the baldy bloke got in the way. And I'll never forget, it just took the whole momentum out of the crowd. I think Queensland were up 10-6 at that stage. And it just went flat. But the best thing for us was it was a no try.
1: My first one, which was in 1994, which was Mel Meninga's last ever game. So I do remember the build up. We got our butts kicked that night. New South Wales was so good.
5: 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My moment was very different. I hit it fat, didn't go anywhere, was getting heckled by the Queensland fans, and unfortunately we end up drawing the series.
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8: 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Checking your rams. Traffic for the M4 still busy westbound at Homebush Bay Drive. Delays Carlingford, Pennant Hills Road at Addison Road right near Carlingford Court. Traffic is fairly busy for the M5 motorway westbound at the River Road. Have you heard? 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
10: 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Was it Wednesday, Tuesday or Wednesday? 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

0: Welcome back to the Origin Rumble here on Triple M. We're counting you down to kickoff, not far away. It's Charlie White here, and in the house I've got Nathan Hindmarsh and Gordon Tallis doing it all thanks to Maccas. Let's talk Queensland. Big favourites going into game three here. Huge favourites.
1: They've lost the underdog tag.
0: They've obviously.
1: I could feel it. I could smell it. It's a different feel, isn't it?
0: It's a very different feeling. They've won, I think, was it three of the last four Origin games as well, Queensland? Where do they win this game, boys?
1: The blokes we spoke about earlier. I think Munster definitely, Harry Grant, Kalen Ponga. Look, the forwards will do their job. They'll do it. And they'll do it well and they'll turn up. Their outside backs, Cobbo at the moment, he's playing some really good footy. But they play what they see in a roundabout way. But you got Munster, Walker. They were outstanding in game two on their comeback with Harry Grant. That's their ability to play a bit of ad-lib footy and go against set players and all that and just play what they see. I think that's what New South Wales has got to get ready for.
2: That was me dropping my phone. I didn't believe you. I did check with the bookies.
0: Mate, you're huge favourites.
1: Huge. You're like a dollar.
0: I reckon it's the shortest I've ever seen Queensland.
2: Yeah, $1.50 to $2.50.
1: Yeah. Mm. Does it worry you? Because you do love the underdog tag.
2: Oh, yeah, but no, I'm pretty sure Billy would have covered everything. Like in 94, it's one of our greatest players, Mal Meninga's last game. Decider didn't work. In 05, Joey come back. It didn't work. 24. It'd be different if it hadn't happened under these guys' watch, but yeah, Cameron Munster and Harry and Tino and those guys would have played in the last decider, which is only a couple of years ago where, there's a tie between our legs. So there's
1: Where are they going to win the game? How's Queensland going to win? Well, where?
2: Defence.
1: So just off their defence? Their scrambled defence?
2: If you look the way we defended in game two, I thought it was absolutely outstanding. Like everybody's talking about
1: I thought game one was, even though you lost,
2: and then,
1: I thought game
2: in the last 20 minutes down. When we were doing, it took that last play, and if Selwyn Cobbo touches it, well, we can defend with, 12 on the field. So I think that's the standard, but we got to be better with attack, and I think that New South Wales, I think they're going to come out all guns blazing. Well, that's what you sort of sense. You can never be ambushed. I know that, you're not going to ambush us because we got to be ready for it. And if we're ready for it and go set for set and get our defence on, well, I think we can win the game.
0: If this is Billy's last series, he'll have won 4 from 5 over a period where on paper New South Wales probably, you'd argue, have the better team across all those 5 series. Does that put him up there with like Mal Meninga, Wayne Bennett?
2: Makes him 18 from 20 in winning Origin series.
0: Is that right? If you include as a player,
2: probably because he won 8 in a row, and then they lost one and they won another 4. So it's 13 out of 14 or something.
0: Oh
2: like
0: my
2: that.
0: God!
2: Yeah. Yeah, see, so it's not 8 in a row. We've just left out that they won one and then they won a few more. So he would have been in a lot of those.
0: Oh my God!
2: Then as a coach, I think he's probably won more games in a Queensland shirt, hat, polo than most guys. So, look, I think he's done a fantastic job. All as he said, and I've spoken to him about it, he would never let Queensland down. The white elephant in the room is, what's going to happen at the Melbourne Storm, but I think he'd give Craig every right to do and make his decision with Matt Tripp and other staff down there. But Billy just said it's not a contract job.
0: Mm.
2: And he's disappointed with himself because you should not sign a contract. You just say, yes, there's a handshake and I'll turn up. So if Queensland, then that part they clipped up at the end of it, right, like I did see all of it, was no, it's not a contract job. It's a handshake. And next year if they ask me again and then it's got to be, yes, I'll turn up for the job. So, let's just hope that
1: Who replaces him? Question without notice.
2: Oh, who would replace? Well, there's
0: Kevy.
2: Well, there's Cam.
1: Smithy.
2: There's
1: Cam Smith. JT do it?
2: Probably. Look, I think all those guys.
1: Corey Parker, would he do it?
2: Well, I think all those guys that were involved in the. Well, what are you doing? What are you doing?
1: I'm asking.
2: What are you doing? Mate, he'd pick himself. Mate, he'd still pick himself. I think you sit down there and have a look at the Queenslanders that are at clubs now, coaching, right? And then.
1: Would you pick a club coach?
2: I think I'd like to see someone like
0: Cam. They've got to change the rules. But there's talk if Ivan Cleary wants it, they might twist the rules for Ivan.
2: Yeah. Well, don't forget the states make the rules.
1: Yeah.
2: Like the states make
1: the
2: rules.
1: So
2: they'll break their own rules. Mate, we got Cam, like, we got those guys, JT Cam. I don't know who else is, you know, dying to be a coach, I should know, but
0: Kevy.
2: Well, Kevy's got the Aussies team. And maybe that might be something, but then New South Wales would blow up. Well, how does he have the Australian and the Queensland? Because
1: favoritism.
2: But it sort of used to happen in the day. I think Wayne Bennett did both, and you know, but
0: G Talis?
2: No.
1: Oh, would you do it? That's a serious question.
2: Yeah, I'd do it. You just get someone there to do the X's and O's. Coaching's not X's and O's.
1: Yeah, yeah.
2: Mate, I know. Like, it's not about – they all
1: But
2: know.
1: Is Billy an X's and O's man? He seems like an X's and O's.
2: Just get someone like Billy that watches all the footage and shows you, and then when they sit there and you watch the tape, they know what they're doing, and it's about getting the good players on side. Seriously. Come on.
0: All right, we'll stick around, boys, because up next we'll talk New South Wales. So much to get to as we count you down to kickoff.
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5: 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M4 motorway prospect in trouble. Multi-vehicle crash eastbound near the Prospect Highway. Abbotsbury Elizabeth Drive, Cowpasture Road, 3-car crash westbound. Moore Park, Anzac Parade Lane Road, 2-car crash affecting traffic southbound. 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

0: Welcome back to the Origin Rumble here on Triple M. Countdown to kickoff, which is not far away. Up next, we have Dan Ganane joining us, Shane Webke and Wade Graham to call the game. But let's talk New South Wales then, boys. Where will they win game three?
1: Come on, fat boy.
2: Yeah, well, I'm honestly, this sounds bad because straight away names just don't come off the tip of my tongue like they do with Queensland.
1: He wears number 7.
2: I was thinking that, and I think
1: you got a number 1. That's pretty good.
2: I reckon it's got to be our halves. You know, if Cleary and Moses, I reckon that's the big thing for me. Cleary and Moses. It's no good having Cleary play a good game without Moses. I think Moses needs to run the ball as well. He needs to get his hands on the ball. Let's not sit back and wait, you know. And
0: would you have picked Moses just quickly?
2: If they didn't pick him, it wouldn't have concerned me. I just think after not delivering, not having the best game in game two and not lasting the full 80 minutes and then coming out and playing how he played in that last game for the Eels before selection, which I thought was one of his worst games I've seen. Mm-hmm. And I know we can't always go off, you know, their last games because you're an Origin player. You don't just fall out of being an Origin player. But if they went with Strange, I would have gone, oh, okay, they've gone with Strange. They've got a 6 there that can, you know, run the ball, and he's strong and he's fast and he's dynamic. And then you've got Cleary in the 7 who's more of a tactician and he's thorough and he gets blokes where they need to get to. So that combination kind of sits well with me. But Moses is won games before for New South Wales. So, and it's his kicking game that's going to probably be the difference for us when it comes to that arm wrestle. And we saw that in game two, where we were biting off that little bit every now and then and just getting that little bit of field possession, pinning them down there. Their kicking game's not as long. We're booting it further again. So we were just pinching a little bit of field position every time. That's where he's going to play an important role.
0: Yeah. Where did New South Wales win, Gordy?
1: I think they got a great back row.
2: Hudson, yeah.
1: Bullock, and I think that they have for every game. You know, I thought that there was 5 really good back rows they could have played for New South Wales. Like, they didn't even pick Angus Crichton, and he's the incumbent Australian back rower, and he was the best over there. So Liam Martin comes back in, Cam Murray. And do you know what? There's a lot of pressure, right? To me, there's a lot of pressure on both states. But there's some guys for Queensland, it could be their last ever Origin, and there's some guys for New South Wales, and that's and they're the guys that you'd look at. You know, you've got Ethan Strange coming. You know, there's some of those guys that are getting a bit long in the tooth, and that's what I'd be looking at. If I'm the coach or if I'm part of New South Wales, it could be the last time that you guys put this jersey on together. This 17 might never get to play again together.
2: Did you ever think that? I never thought that. But it was going to be my last game or whatever like that.
1: No, but you did get dropped. I was sitting with you in a corporate box one day.
2: When did I get dropped?
1: I don't know, but I got dropped
2: in 2001 after game one when you demolished us at Lang Park.
1: Yeah, there you go. No, it was later because I was retired and we were in a
2: I came back in 2010 for a cameo.
0: Yeah, I was reading it on Wikipedia.
1: That didn't go well. You might have been dropped in 06 or something.
2: No, we won 06. It might have been 08.
1: Yeah, you got dropped.
2: Yeah, because I didn't make the Aussie squad either in 08.
1: Yeah, see, that was the one, and I did a corporate, and he had the big bottom lip going.
2: Yeah, because it does suck watching when you think you can still do it. When you think you're still off for something.
1: It's cool that he fire was burning.
2: And then when they did pick me in 2010, I'm going, what the hell? Yeah. I'm a pedestrian out here. This is horrendous.
1: Should have got me 2 years ago. When I had 6 beers, I was going to smash those Queenslanders. Yeah, 2 years ago.
2: Yeah. Come on, you bastards.
0: Well, boys, enjoy the game. It's going to be an absolute cracker.
2: Who are you going for?
0: Of New South Wales, of course, but I think Queensland will win.
2: Do you really? I'm more confident in leaning into this game than I was in the first 2.
0: Well, fingers crossed. Fingers crossed we're here tomorrow talking about New South Wales win.
1: Queensland by a point.
2: That's all it needs to be, isn't it? I'm going to go New South Wales.
1: You know what? I'll get half a point if they give it out.
2: I'm going to go. Okay, man of the match. Quick.
1: Harry Grant.
0: Then win the Wally Lewis medal as well?
1: Probably does. I reckon he was the best in game two.
2: Yeah. He wasn't. Yeah, I thought so too. I'm going to say New South Wales by 1.
0: Okay.
2: Because that's all it needs to be. Just 1 point. I'm going to say Hudson Young, man of the match.
0: Yeah. Who would win the Wally Lewis medal if New South Wales win?
2: That's the thing. New South Wales, could they still give it to a Queenslander?
0: I hate that so much.
1: So when they gave it to Cleary in game 1, Ethan Strange was the best player in the back half of the game.
2: Back half of the game, though.
1: Two, but Sam Walker was the best player on the field.
2: Yes.
1: Then in game two, Harry Grant was the best player on the field. They gave it to Sam Walker.
2: Because Sam Walker wasn't – I didn't think Sam Walker was too far behind Harry, though.
1: But in game one, they bug it up. They should have just picked – like, the man of the match is the man of the
2: regardless
1: match.
2: Of the score.
1: Yeah.
2: Yes.
0: So if Cleary has a man of match performance, well, he'll win.
1: Well, that's what we've seen. We've seen. We'll have to go to the winning side.
2: We've seen Clive Churchill.
1: The best player on the field is the best player on the field.
0: But it sucks. I hate the club.
2: I don't mind the fact that – why does it have to – but that's the thing. You might lose, but still be the best player on the side.
0: Yeah, I know, but still, isn't it just a shit vibe when Jack Whiten walked up and collected his shot, Clive Churchill,
2: it'd be a shit vibe
0: lost.
2: Having to collect it after losing?
0: Yeah.
2: Like, it's the last thing you want to do is get up on stage and go,
1: it'd
2: oh,
1: be like your runners-up medal.
2: Yeah, I got a couple of those.
0: Didn't they give Billy the man of the match in his last series, the Wally Lewis medal in his last series? And he didn't play three games,
2: yeah, did he?
0: Yeah, and they didn't even win the series, didn't they?
2: That reminds me, that last game in 04 with Freddie.
0: Yeah.
2: Me and Fitzy bashed him early.
1: Oh,
2: so good. Find the vision of that, can you?
0: Bash Billy.
2: Yeah, we got him good.
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5: 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Check in your Rams in Prospect. Look out for a multi-vehicle crash eastbound on the M4 near the Prospect Highway, taking out one lane, causing heavy delays. The M7 all clear southbound from Cecil Hills past Elizabeth Drive. 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
21: Game on. Went to the Blues. Game two. Went to the Maroons.
22: He is Cobbo for the corner. He's got three. A state of origin hat-trick for Selwyn Cobbo.
21: So tonight, the question is, who will become the victor? 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
24: It's on, they're punting, and the crowd has gone nuts.
21: It's not just mate against mate, it's state against state. It's Blocker, it's Cleary, it's Matty, it's Hindy, it's Woodsy, it's Fatty, it's Alfie, it's Joey, it's DC, it's Smith, Munster, Slater, Gal, Mal, and Talis. It's Wally Lewis.
25: Oh, what about that big hit from Lewis? Oh, talk about a bone rubber.
21: It's the best of Queensland up against the best of New South Wales.
26: This is a full frontal fight.
21: This is the ultimate rivalry. And it resumes tonight at Suncorp Stadium in Brisbane for McDonald's and Ream Hot Water. Welcome to Game 3 as Triple M rocks State of Origin.
27: If some people had their way, they would legislate that all Game 3 should be here at Suncorp Stadium, because this is the home of State of Origin. And it is a worthy place to have the decider. The weather is perfect. It's chilly, but when I say chilly, it's chilly by Queensland standards. It's been a beautiful day. The pitch looks immaculate. I don't think there's any threat of weather. It is perfect for the great stage of Origin number 3. Wade Graham and Shane Webke will go head-to-head as your expert callers. Ben Dobbin doing great work on the sideline as usual. Cast of thousands in the pre-game. An hour away from kickoff. Wade Graham, I know at the start of the year, you look at the draw and you go, when do we get to go to Suncorp?

0: Corp, it's special. The electricity in the air, walking down Caxton Street. We know the history of this place. We know what it means to Origin. And as a Blues fan, even the old stories about the bus turning down Caxton Street, Mortimer taking his team downstairs, the bus getting cans thrown at it. This place, it's a challenge to play at as a New South Wales Blue, but it's a challenge you look forward to because it's so hard. And to achieve something so special, you know the reward that's on the other side of it. Only three teams in our history as Blues have come up here in a decider and got the job done. This team down there, about an hour away from kickoff, they'll be getting ready to start their warm-ups soon. They want to join that illustrious list. So, hey, I'm excited to be here. What a place. Less than an hour before we kick off for Origin 3.
1: And one of the great privileges was being at the top of Caxton Street and walking all the way down. You've got to do it once in your life, people. If you've never experienced just an Origin here, decider even better, but just an Origin here, it is the best. It is the best. And obviously it's a sellout, and the vibe outside is just absolutely spectacular. Ben Dobbin, hello to you.
2: G'day, boys. How are we?
1: Now, Dobbo.
2: What?
1: You're supposed to be impartial.
2: What do you mean?
1: I'm wearing the Maroons scarf.
2: Sorry, I had to do a cross for the TV broadcaster that I work for, Channel 9.
1: Well, I don't see any cameras in here right now.
2: Well, there are, so... Yeah, but I'll take it off.
1: We can take it off.
2: Sorry, it's a
1: you
2: very valid
1: You and I
2: point.
1: Are supposed to be the straight one.
2: Yeah, Web, that's very... Web, yeah, Webkey, Web, well, we know here. And Wade.
1: Folks,
2: yeah.
1: all New South Wales.
2: That was all for theatrics. Hello, Dan. Hello, Wade. Where's Webby? We don't know. He's...
1: No, he's very important. He's earning some money, but, you know, feeding the family.
2: Yeah.
1: Feeding the family. Have you got some news on the teams? Because we have crossed that point where the teams have to be put in.
2: Both sides, as per programmed. There was some thought that potentially Cameron Murray was going to start for New South Wales. They contemplated that, talking to Frank Panisi, and I'm going to try and catch up with him a little later for us. But they've obviously gone with what the as per program, and for Queensland as well, they are as per program. I did ask a couple of blokes and away from it whether or not we'd see Reece Walsh. Unless there's a HIA or they're chasing points big time, we won't see Reece Walsh tonight. So we got that in game two, which we didn't expect, and even when Kalen was in doubt, Plath went into the halves. That's the way they're going to go again, I think.
1: See, geez, Wade, there's going to be a lot of conjecture south of the border about the Blues, because it hasn't just been the theme of this game, but the whole series, about not just the selections, and that's been contentious, but where these players have been picked. I mean, people have been crying for Cam Murray to start all series, and it almost feels like... And I haven't been in camp or anything of that nature. To me, from an outsider's perspective, it feels like pride is at play here, and they just will not cede to popular opinion. They've decided they're going to go down this path, and to hell with it. Come hell or high water, we're going to do it our way.
0: Yeah, listen, even myself, I would have liked to see possibly a change in there, not just Cam Murray starting, maybe someone like an Adefinua Blake starting the game as well for that. Payne Haas, Adam, those two big bodies. If you've only been playing him on average, say, 20 minutes a game in game one and game two, well, why not get him out there at the start, get physical, be big, and then you bring on your minutes after. But obviously the coaching staff, they view it in a different way. The only thing I can think of is maybe they have this idea in their head how they expect to execute and what they expect to happen. And it hasn't happened yet because... they're owning their mistakes and they're owning that they haven't quite got the job done right. But if they're backing themselves, if they do get it right, well, they're going to have success.
1: You've obviously been up here through this whole build-up, Dobbo. This is a perfect build-up for Queensland because there's been nothing to talk about.
2: It's no incidents.
1: It's New South Wales eating themselves and all the conjecture there. And I'm going to say some of the stuff with Laurie has been, I agree with...
2: appalling.
1: It has... I think there is criticism deserved.
2: Yes.
1: And certainly debate deserved. But yep. I do think it has got personal and it has got unnecessarily nasty. But Queensland, I have hardly heard a thing from Queensland for 6 weeks, which is exactly how they like it.
2: Well, it's a very big change from the past because there's been plenty come up here. I will say the Harry Grant cheat stuff that came out this week was a bit... I thought was a little bit crossed the line as well. I mean, we all know Harry Grant as a wonderful footballer, golden boot player last year. To insinuate and

0: I don't know if that's come from within the New South Wales camp, but there's certainly some insinuation.
1: Well, Gus said something.
0: Yeah.
1: Now, what did Gus actually... I've been away. What did Gus actually say? Do we know what he...
0: Well, it was a tongue-in-cheek. But it
1: what's he saying? He manipulates the refs.
0: Yes.
1: Well, isn't that what a good hooker does? Isn't that what Cam Smith mastered? And probably will become an immortal, and that was part of his game?
2: I think the fact is, everyone tries to influence the referees or to... You know, whether you want to call it gamesmanship, you try and stack the odds in your favour. Just because he's the best at it and no one else can quite get it done like he does, it doesn't make him a cheat. He just makes him one
0: smarter,
2: of the best players, best players in the world.
1: But if I know Queensland the way I think I know Queensland, they will use that chip on the... They will turn that into the most egregious... I can see them, much like...
2: You think it'll be up in their sheds on pitches around?
1: Well, we were here in 2015... There was a 60-minute story, and Cam Smith didn't come off in the best light. It was about Alex MacKinnon, and I just remember Queensland turning that into...
0: They never forgave
1: the greatest insult, and they had a point with certain things there, but they ended up winning 52-6 or something. Yeah, I can see them. It might be just the little chip on the shoulder they need just to take them into this game.
0: Well, this is the thing. This is the thing. I don't know how much more motivation you need other than this is a decider. Like... Everybody's been so critical of New South Wales. And I said this to Reedy on Sinbin on Sunday. I said, Reedy, well, if Laurie and New South Wales do win, there's going to be a lot of people having to apologise to Laurie Daly because the criticism it's got... I understand he might not have coached to the best, but we're in a decider. Yeah. And this is by far the best New South Wales side that's been out of all three games that has been fielded. So any team with Liam Martin in it and Hudson Young, like Sam Walker ain't going to have an easy run like he's had in the last two games. I can't see that.
1: Now, welcome to everyone listening here on the Triple M Network right across Australia. It's great to have your company as we do Triple M footy for Ream Hot Water and for Mac, as the game is just under an hour away. Now, often in radio, you'll hear interviews that we pretend are live, but they're actually recorded. But then you get situations where Ben Dobbin's sitting next to us right now, and I'm about to throw to Ben Dobbin talking to Cam Smith. So let's all pretend this is live. But this was just before we came on air at 7 o'clock. One of the greatest players we've seen, Cam Smith, with Ben Dobbin.
0: Cameron Smith, deciders at Suncorp Stadium. You know them better than most, mate. Firstly, just how special as a former player is a night like this?
3: Oh, it's incredible. These are the nights that, you know, you really look forward to as a footy player and really just hope you get one opportunity to be a part of it in your playing career. So, you know, for these guys tonight on both sides of the camp, they've got to really be looking forward to the occasion. For a lot of guys involved in the game tonight, it's going to be unlike anything they've ever experienced. It's going to be, you know, the biggest game of their careers. And This is where careers are made and broken at different stages too.
0: Do you think the criticism towards New South Wales has been, and especially Laurie Daly, has that been unwarranted in your opinion?
3: In a lot of ways, yes. I think, you know, what he's done over this series, I think the team has underperformed. There's no doubt about that. It's really hard to criticise Laurie. We don't know what's going on in their preparation and what he's talking about and the way he's prepared the team. We can only see what the team is or how the team's performed. And, you know, from my point of view, they've underperformed in the first two matches. They started quite well in game two in Melbourne, but their second half was nowhere near what's acceptable. And I'm sure they would have spoken about that too as a playing group. All I know is, you know, I was lucky enough to watch Laurie and watch him as a player and understand how he approached State of Origin and the way he played State of Origin. I can't see that being any different as a coach. Yeah. Much like Billy Slater, the Queensland coach. He coaches his side much like the way he played it. You know, and the way he wore the maroon jersey with great pride, great intensity, and he was ultra prepared. I'm sure Laurie Daly, who is regarded by many as the greatest New South Wales player ever, he'd be doing the same as coach. So, you know, from my point of view, I think a lot of it's unwarranted.
0: What do Queensland need to do tonight, in your opinion, to win? What's that one thing that we don't know that has to happen from this team tonight to get the chocolates?
3: Well, I think there's a couple of things, right? So with the football, I don't think they need to do too much different to what they've done the first two games. They've shown that they've got the game plan and they've got the ability to go out there and score points. Defensively, I think they just need to be prepared for anything tonight. from my point of view, I think New South Wales have to play a style of football that we haven't seen from them this year so far in the first two games. If they come out here and play exactly the way they did in game one and game two with the ball, they'll get beaten comfortably by Queensland. So that's the thing that makes me a little bit nervous about this one, Dobbo, is that I think we're going to see from New South Wales something that we haven't seen from them, you know, in this series so far. So Queensland need to be prepared for anything. And the other thing is they need to take time and space away from Cleary and away from Moses. Those two guys in particular, they copped a fair bit of criticism after game two. They were quiet in the second half. They didn't stand up when the team needed them. You know, and to be fair, they didn't have a lot of field position, didn't have a lot of go forward, but they're wearing the number 7 and the number 6 jerseys, and teams rely on those two players heavily. They'll be in for a massive game tonight. Queensland need to take away their time and their space.
0: Queensland by how much?
3: I've gone by 8 tonight.
0: Good on you, Cameron Smith.
3: One will do anyway.
0: Yeah, one will do.
3: Good
0: go
3: on
0: and enjoy it.
3: Let's
0: cheers,
3: go.
0: Mate.
3: Come on.
1: All right, Cameron Smith a few moments ago with Dobbo. A quick one, Dobbo. I saw Billy Slater today back away from suggestions that he was walking away from Queensland. He may still do that. Because the theory was we wouldn't guarantee that he was going to do it next year, which meant, hang on, people putting two and two together. Craig Bellamy's leaving Melbourne. Well, perhaps, but he's got his health issues. Billy Slater all of a sudden is not now closed off to the idea of coaching first grade in Melbourne. People started to put two and two together. But now that Billy has come out in the last couple of days and said, hang on, I might still coach Queensland next year. What's going to happen?
0: I think only Bill knows that. And I think there is exactly what you said. I think the Melbourne thing is very real. If Craig doesn't coach there next year, I think Bill is front runner. There was an insinuation today in the Queensland media that potentially if things go south in Brisbane, there could be a coaching window up there and that he would be a perfect fit to go to the Bronx. But if all that doesn't happen, and I think the Brisbane is a long boat, I think he coaches Queensland next year. I just don't think he likes that speculation. He's very much focused on what he wants to do, and he doesn't like that speculation moving forward. He's different gravy. We all know that, and very good. But, like, I mean, he's done a very good job with this Queensland team. Anyway, we'll wait and see. Jared Timms from Ladbrokes, a very good evening to you, my friend.
4: Hello, Dobbo. G'day, boys. How are you tonight?
0: Couldn't be better. It's an Origin decider. We're all squared away going to the decider. Who do the Ladbroke punters think will win this year's Origin series?
4: Oh, they absolutely love Queensland tonight, Dobbo. Very, very well backed. Have been the Maroons all week, in fact, in the Ladbrokes match betting market. They're into $1.55, which is about as short as I can remember them trading in match betting for a few years, to be honest. New South Wales, they might do their best work with all of the pressure off tonight, though. They're out to $2.50. And, of course, we've seen all of that patriotic support that we always do for both states to cover the line. 5.5 points.
2: Hello, Timsy the Hammer. He's on historic pace with his strike rate in Origin. 9 of his 12 previous Origin games, he scored. Where is he sitting in the market to score the first try tonight at Ladbrokes?
4: It's quite a ridiculous record, that one, isn't it, Wader? He has been very, very well backed again, the Hammer. He went up a $10 chance. He's into $9.25. That has him sitting on the second line of betting. But how about Selwyn Cobbo in game number 2? The hat trick, he's into $9 and he leads the market as well. If you like the Blues tonight, which I do, Mark Nwonga Nita Wisely, he was outstanding in game 2 as well, $9.75. Jojo Fafita, he's had some interest, $11. And how about Bradman Best as well? 2 previous Origin games for 3 tries. We've seen some interest for him, 19s into $17.
0: Can you build us a multi while you got there? Can you give us a same game multi? You've just declared New South Wales morals. I don't like that at all, but can you give us something?
4: That's the way I'm going to go with this as well, Dubbo. I think it's going to be an arm wrestle, though, so we'll take under 44.5 points to start with Nwonga Nitawaze and Bradman Best scoring tries at any time for $19.62 in a same game multi. What do you think of that one?
0: Oh, it's not bad. All right, we'll see you. We'll talk to you. We'll talk to you on Sunday.
1: I don't do the Ladbrokes segment, right? But I'll tell you what, Jared deserves a little better than what you just gave. Jared, can you say that again? Toss up that price again and ask him what he thinks of it.
4: We're going for $19.62 there, Dobbo. What do you think of that one tonight?
5: Unbelievable, Jared. Unbelievable.
1: So you keep trying.
4: Well, I've done a lot. Thanks, boys.
2: Thanks, Timsy. Mate, you see what they do, Dan? Jared just said, I liked them. Then all of a sudden he takes these words, he goes, oh, he's just declared him as morals.
0: Come on, we're in the media. Come on, mate.
2: The next thing something comes out is Timsy from Ladbrokes has declared them as morals. Jesus, give me a Christ.
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1: All right, we're going to take a quick break. Jai Arrow is going to catch up with us very, very shortly. Very special day for him, by the way, on Sunday, and we can't wait to be there at Accor Stadium for his birthday bash. It's going to be quite a spectacular day, but we'll catch up with him after this, talking a bit more about Queensland, and we dig into the New South Wales situation as well. It's been a pretty rough few weeks for them. And here's a question I'm going to ask the boys. What should the Origin format be? We found out it's all Wednesday nights, but is it going to be back-to-back? Is it going to be once every 2 weeks moving forward, once every 3 weeks? We'll ask Webke and Graham what their thoughts are right after this as we get you ready for Origin, the decider, live right here on Triple M for Ream Hot Water and for Maccas.
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8: What stands out in the deciders is the pressure, you know, the responsibility of what wearing the jumper is like going into that game 3. And
9: there's more focus. It's the desperate team that actually wins it. Sometimes it's not the best team. It'll be the most desperate team on the night.
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1: 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The crowd is filing in, the pitch is perfect, and Shane Webke has just joined us. Our night has just got better.
21: Speaking hello, of you. Perfection, of course. Hello, boys. Hello, everyone.
1: The last time we were here together at Suncorp was the prelim final when Adam Reynolds slotted over a kick for. I hope we get something as dramatic today. That would be
21: that would be nice, as long as Queensland are on the wrong side of that kick. You know what I mean? Or we need to be making the kick to win the game.
1: As a neutral, I can't agree. But
21: you're not neutral. You're New South Wales, and you know you are.
1: I would
21: just
1: say.
21: Own it, mate. Okay? Because I'll tell you this:
1: the best team
21: win. The minute I think that we're getting in front and starting to win this game, I'm going to go berserk.
1: Listen,
21: tonight.
1: Attack him. He's the one.
21: I'll attack everybody.
1: Don't attack me.
21: I'll take the whole of this room.
1: Now, you're ready for some extraordinary breaking news.
21: Okay, let's go.
1: Extraordinary breaking news. Ben Dobbin, there is high drama here at Suncorp. What's going on?
22: Dan, would you believe this? With the Telstra outage across Australia today, at this present moment, we have a massive issue with the bunker that it is currently not operational. Now, the NRL, when I went to them off the back of a tip, were very coy about even talking to me. What they have said is that they are hoping it will be fixed by the time the game starts, but they have a contingency plan in place, which everybody would be fully aware of. I could only imagine it would be somebody with a camper chair and a table, and the bunker is literally live bunker from three referees out here. But at the moment, because of this Telstra outage that went across Australia today, we don't have an operational bunker. I say that's a wonderful, wonderful thing. I think no bunker. We're going back to old school. And
1: all we need
22: is the late, great Barry Gomesall here, mate, and we're back. We're back.
1: But hang on. This Telstra outage happened, what, 7 in the morning?
22: Well, it's affecting the bunker.
1: If it's 12 hours later and it's not working, you're sort of hoping against hope a bit that it's going to be sorted out by 8:05. There we go.
22: There is a contingency plan, I'm going to find out.
1: Yeah, but what is it?
22: That's the next job.
2: They've got the backup officials here just in case something happens to the referee. Let's just get a couple of referees in the in goals. We'll do the...
1: We'll go old school. With those big puffy jackets that they used to wear because it was a little too cold for them.
21: Do you know, if we did play this game without the bunker, you know it would be different, don't you? Nothing. Not a thing.
3: I bet.
21: If anything, the game would just flow a bit more. Let's say
1: they did the anthems and they did the welcome to country, and then they said, "Ladies and gentlemen, we have an announcement. Due to technical issues, there will be no bunker tonight." The crowd would go nuts.
21: Yes.
1: They would go berserk.
21: You're right.
2: I'm just counting out. Dan, the officials have walked onto the stadium. I can see five of them already. How many more do we need?
1: The five. There we go.
2: Yeah, that's enough. You got the main referee, one on either line, and then get two in the in goal.
21: It's a pretty ordinary game if we can't have 10 or 12 referees, to be honest.
1: Now, I think I'm a pretty good reader of body language, and I can pick Shane Webke's body language pretty well. You've walked in here. You are very confident about
21: Mate, I'm good to go.
1: You are. I know you well enough to know. You're very content where things are at. And for good reason, I gather. Things couldn't have gone much better for your Maroons, at least in the build-up to this game.
21: No, but understand this, and probably where my confidence comes from, is that Billy will understand one thing, is that New South Wales will not come up here and capitulate tonight. They will not do that. And in fact, I think they might even make a few changes to this side and perhaps have Cam Murray start.
1: No, they haven't.
21: They haven't done that?
1: They haven't done
21: that. So that's already decided now, isn't it?
1: That is locked in. What you were thinking is what a lot of us were thinking.
21: Well, I just thought, you know what? They need to start this game with an enormous amount of aggression to try and stamp some authority on the game, because that's their only chance. If this is my thoughts, right? If New South Wales play their best and Queensland play their best, we will win. I think we've got a better team. And that's not an over-the-top gloat or anything like that. I just feel that the first two games have confirmed that in my mind.
1: Well, the evidence is pretty overwhelming.
21: Well, it is. It is. So, yeah, the other part is Billy being aware of that. His meticulous preparation, he will be countering the notion that New South Wales will come with all the guns early, and he'll be telling them, boys, you got to ride this out. This mob are going to attack. We need to refute that with resolute defence. And I'm sure that's how this is going to start.
1: This music could be right down your alley.
21: This is outstanding. I'm excited for all sorts of reasons. This is a great night.
1: Wade will be on the same. Piss off, Sweet Caroline.
2: Yeah, I love this song.
21: And this is a great song.
1: This is the one. This is the the Love Horses, Darryl Brathwaite, but we've sort of run that into the ground a bit. I think we can do a bit of John Denver for
21: John
1: a few
21: Denver,
1: years.
21: We can go wall there.
1: That's it. Ben Dobbin has a very, very special guest on the sideline.
22: Joy Arrow, firstly, mate, who would have thought you got married, brother? Congratulations, mate. Unbelievable.
4: Yeah, unreal. Nice day for me and my partner, and who would have thought?
22: Yeah, pretty big weekend coming up, but firstly, let's focus on what is tonight. You've been a part of this Maroon side, you know how important, how special is it to play at Suncorp, and even the fact is that you're playing at Rennie People, but at a decider.
4: Yeah, look, I think when I look back, there's no better feeling than a decider at Suncorp, and mate, I'm in awe of this, and it is one thing I'll always miss.
22: You played it well, mate. You played it well here. Queensland need to win tonight. Then we've got a big weekend, mate. Sunday's going to be special at a core stadium.
4: No, well, I'm very appreciative of the amount of help that I've had. And it's going to be a great day. Down Sydney, but right now I'm just going to enjoy Queensland and, I can't wait.
22: I bet you can't. You're a married man, you're a great man. Joy Aaron, thanks for being with us on Triple M, brother.
4: Thanks, brother.
1: Yeah, good stuff. And you look at him still, Wade Owen, physically he looks absolutely fine. Obviously, speech is impaired, but, I mean, he's still got that bounce and that energy about him. Like, you look at him and go, oh, yeah, that's Joy Arrow, you know, and it's sort of infectious.
21: Well, that's a horrific thing about motor neurone disease. It just robs you of you, and it does it in all sorts of ways. Like you say, he's bouncing around. I remember my great friend Carl Webb, who M&D took him.
1: Yeah.
21: And he was great right up for a long time, and then all of a sudden he started to lose his voice and he lost his movement, and it's a hideous disease. I take my hat off to Jai, and I took my hat off to Charlie. The bravery of which they face this condemnation, if you like, because they're condemned to death. Yes. There's no cure for this. The way that I saw Charlie do it, and now what I'm seeing in Jai, you cannot help but be impressed by it.
1: Yeah.
21: What an amazing stuff. Great bloke.
1: So Sunday, this is going to be great, Wade, and we're out there. It's just dumb luck that it just happens to be a game Triple M's doing, so we can't wait to be out there for Sin Bin and then for the game. Good game too, South and Newcastle. Wiggles are going to be there at half-time as part of the Jai Arrow birthday bash. Fans are encouraged to stay in their seats for what promises, I'm reading the South press release here, promises to be one of the biggest crowd moments of the day, which is the Wiggles. So kids can go for free, and there's a whole heap of things there. They're going for a world record for party hats. So when you come to the game, pick up a party hat, and if you're not, you can grab a virtual party hat for $11.66, because that's his number, 1160, Rabbitoh's number, 1166. And every single dollar there goes straight to him and his family. So that's Sunday, and we'll deal with that on over the weekend, South Sydney and Newcastle. But well done to South, because one of the first things they announced when it all went down was July 12 is his birthday. We're going to do something very special around then.
2: And the support, the way the rugby league community has come together behind Jai has been amazing. He's on this battle, with himself and his family, but he knows he's got the game behind him. Even with the NRLW started, the celebrations with the Arrow try celebration, I saw it pop up in the Super League for their Magic Round weekend. The rugby league community once again shows how incredible it is when one of our own is hurting. And listen, we can't fight the battle for him, but to see him in front doing his best to inspire others, hats off to him.
21: Well, it's the best of what our game is. I've always loved league, and I was a little boy in the country growing up playing it. But what I love most about it is all my best and oldest mates played this game. And the bonds that we share, but the care that is shown. And oftentimes it's rough and tumble care. It's not cuddly, feely sort of stuff. But when something happens to one of us, that's what you get.
1: Because he could ruffle feathers, Jai, that type of character, that big forward, that sort of play the game in a way that could unnerve or certainly get on people's, but not now. You know what I mean? Like as soon as what happens. And I love how public he's been since, because you can imagine people in this situation might want to go in their shell, might get a little embarrassed. You can totally understand if he didn't want to speak, because obviously he knows
21: it's getting difficult for him.
1: That's exactly right. Yeah. But no. He's out there public, and all of that raises awareness, and the more awareness, the better. Now, changing subject, Ben Dorman, we've got a development, a bunker.
22: Yeah, we have. Dan, the bunker is working.
21: Thank God.
22: Yeah, so with the Telstra outages, Jerry Sutton will sit in a room here, and he will be as a backup. They have a backup bunker, but the bunker at this present moment is back and operational.
1: You know something,
22: Dobbo? It's good news. It's a good news
21: story. It's relief. It's relief.
1: I know where that bunker is at Everly.
22: Yeah.
1: I think we can find someone local who can cut some line. I don't think it's beyond the possibility we can actually do some damage.
22: Well, it's back operational, Dan. We can all relax and enjoy our footy. The bunker's working again.
1: So hang on, what was the contingency?
22: Jerry Sutton will sit in the NRL. There's an office out the back here, and they've got a backup bunker, and he'd officiate from here.
1: No. The backup bunker is a bloody TV with Channel 9 on it.
22: Well, that's
1: the backup bunker.
22: Right. That's the backup bunker. We never had one for
1: a long time. It's an office. It's probably an office down on level 2 where the Suncorp Stadium offices are. They've just turned the TV
22: backup
1: on.
22: Backup bunker, Dan. That's all I know.
1: All right. We'll take a break. We'll come back. Red Bull keys to success shortly. Mitsubishi Heavy Industries Air Conditioners Australia bringing us NRL prime time ahead of State of Origin 3.
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5: The first decider I played in was my second game, and it was the one where the baldy head bloke ran on the field and they scored a try, Queensland, but the baldy bloke got in the way. And I'll never forget, it just took the whole momentum out of the crowd. I think Queensland were up 10-6 at that stage, and it just went flat. But the best thing for us was it was a no try.
6: My first one, which was in 1994, which was Mel Meninga's last ever game. So I do remember the build-up. We got our butts kicked that night. New South Wales was so good.
23: 99, decider at Suncorp, Laurie Daly's last Origin game. It was 14-all with a couple of minutes to go, and I had a kick from in the wet from almost from the sideline, and all I could think about was Michael O'Connor in 91, how he slotted that one. My moment was very different. I hit it fat, didn't go anywhere, was getting heckled by the Queensland fans, and unfortunately we end up drawing the series.
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10: It's Cane Toads and Cockroaches. It's 4X and 2Es. It's Cane Toads drinking 4X. Wait a minute. I've never seen a Cane Toad drink a Milton Mango. Triple M rocks State of Origin.
11: We are about 20 minutes away from kickoff. And Suncorp filling up, as I said, as I've been saying all hour. It's probably about two-thirds full at the moment. Caxton is pumping. We've got Wade Graham. We've got Shane Webke here. Ben Dobbin on the sideline. And the bunker has been sorted. So we can all breathe a sigh of relief as we do prime time for Mitsubishi Heavy Industries Air Conditioners Australia. So TV rights deal done. Peter Volandi spoke about Origin and basically said, look, everything's on the table in terms of format, except it's going to be Wednesday nights. That's all that's locked in, Webby. So we've got this blank page now where the NRL can decide how they want to do it. I guess the options are what we got now, which is one game every 3 weeks, and the NRL comp is effective for eight weeks. Back to back, which I'm sure the players would hate. And maybe put the comp on pause for 3 weeks or something in between. If you got to decide, Webby, which way would you go?
12: I'd leave it as it is now. I really wouldn't change it. I think this is about the best you can get it. There's sufficient gap between the games for players to recover and all the rest of it. Yes, the clubs are affected, but that also adds an element of excitement into that club round because you're seeing different players, and there's this thing, oh, can our side win? Like we always had our baby Broncos, that we used to call them when they'd play. And if they got up and had a victory, that was a spectacle in itself. So I don't think it's necessarily a bad thing to have the clubs are affected. I think you have to. I would not have it stand alone. I just don't think that would work. And I certainly...
11: You might have played in the Euro 2001.
12: I did.
11: And it just wasn't the same.
12: No.
11: They were all Sunday nights, and it just didn't feel right.
12: Sunday night's not Origin night.
11: No.
12: Wednesday night is.
11: Yeah. But even they cut the... There was no football on the... People got bored. So people now say, oh, yeah, the football's substandard because the Origin players aren't there. Well, we went for that standalone, and people got the shits because we had to wait for all the ones on Sunday night to get a game.
12: I don't know how much of the footy you've watched when we had the split rounds and the players out. There's not a lot wrong with the footy.
11: The ratings are... have not diminished much at all. So people are saying, we'll cop this, it's okay.
13: Well, the other alternative is we just have Origin, back-to-back-to-back weeks, but then everyone's weekend, there's nothing on it. There's no footy because we'd shut down the comp. And again, you're never going to get a perfect fix for it. And I know this, the way we do it now has its own issues, particularly the clubs and how they're affected. But year after year, it captures our imagination. The fans turn up, new stories are created. If it ain't broke, like, there's no need to mess around.
12: Look, the game, you know, where it sits right now today, and evidence of that is the new TV rights and all the rest of it, and the amount of money that's in it. So it's right. Don't break it. Look to improve it, yes. And of course, you always look at things and tweak with them, all the rest of it. Don't break something that's not. I think this format works.
11: Could I sell you on this? And we'll move off this subject. Once every 2 weeks, which is what we did in the 90s, and Origin seemed fine then, so.
12: That wouldn't particularly worry me.
11: At least we get it done in 5-6 weeks, yeah, rather than 7-8. Yeah. But we still have gap. You need gap. You got to have a build up. You got to have people miss it for a little bit. You can't go back to back to back.
12: Yeah, no. I don't mind a shorter time frame, but I think 2 weeks would be the bare minimum.
11: Oh, for God's sake!
13: No, because then you
11: No. I've got breaking news again. Have we got more bunker news?
14: This is bunker gate. This is at its best.
11: Dobbo, what's happening?
14: Jared Maxwell and Jerry Sutton will run the bunker from the link truck here at the ground. They will then give the information to Chris Butler back in Sydney, and he will actually then officiate. So they're not going to rely on the bunker out of Sydney because of what's happened. It'll be done here by Jerry Sutton and Jared Maxwell in a link truck. And then, obviously, they'll send it to Chris.
11: Well, why are they sending it to Sydney? If Sydney's useless, why are we using Sydney?
14: Because we want to hear that normal voice. That's what we want to hear. Chris Butler is.
11: Oh, my.
14: Yeah, anyway.
11: There's a term. It used to be called Chinese whispers. I don't think you can use that anymore. I think it's politically incorrect. But whatever the new version of Chinese whispers. Unbelievable.
14: Can the bunker tonight.
11: Unbelievable. All right. We're going to take a break, Charlie. All right, we'll take a break and we'll get down to business right after this. We've got the lasers, we've got the flames, we've got the light show. It's all happening here at Suncorp. We've got the bunker in a state of flux. We've got Origin about to be decided. Triple M rocking State of Origin number 3 as we continue prime time for Mitsubishi Heavy Industries Air Conditioners Australia.
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15: When we speak about the Siders, the one I cannot forget, 2005, the great Andrew Johns. He comes back game two. He just runs an absolute mark. And they go up to Queensland for the decider. It was honestly, they defended for 18 minutes on their try line. And they make a line break. They go up the other end of the field. They get a penalty and they take the two. They go up 2-0. It just deflated Queensland.
16: The Joey Johns one sticks to mind, probably because I just retired. And, you know, the theatre behind Joey coming back and question marks over whether he was going to be good enough back in that arena again, and he was absolutely outstanding.
17: Alfie's return in 2001, I think he was about 34 or 35 at the time, and it was again, it was another decider in Queensland, and have Alfie run out, and the way that made them feel sort of caught us off guard. That was also meant to be Freddie's last game. So always lots of emotion going into deciders.
10: Live from Suncorp Stadium in Brisbane, this is Game 3 as Triple M rocks State of Origin. Game 1 went to the Blues.
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10: and Game 3 is all on the line. And tonight, the ultimate rivalry continues. This is State of Origin. And it continues tonight from 7. Game 3, live from Suncorp Stadium, Brisbane. 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
13: The build-up is almost over. We just had an amazing scene here. Jai Arrow walking out with a cane-toed hat on, brandishing the shield, bringing the shield out onto the field and presenting it. And now it's been put into a position where it will be awarded at the end of this game. It just sits on the sideline as we speak. And these players, when they run out in a few moments' time, they will see what they're playing for. And Origin 3 is just a few moments away. You're listening live and loud right here on Triple M.
14: 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Not just anything. That's someone's future. Some people build the hard way. 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
13: State of Origin. Game 3. From Suncorp Stadium in Brisbane. This is the decider. It is so often said that Origin is all about Queensland. But in 2026, it's been about New South Wales, about the coach, about selections, about who starts, about where they start, about who's left on the bench, and if and when they get used, about bad starts, about a team that's got in its own way, about a team that only has a chance in this series because of a send-off, and a debatable one at that, about a Blues legend in Laurie Daly who's been mocked from both sides of the border, about Nathan Cleary, a player who's said to be an immortal in waiting, and his inability to stamp his mark on Origin football. For so long, the greatest insult a Queenslander could deliver is that they get Origin and everyone south of the border just doesn't. And for so much of this series, that's never seemed so accurate, because the Maroons have done what they do best, stuck to what they know. Their stars have starred. Munster and Grant have been top-notch. The forwards have played as a pack. Sam Walker, boy, he's walked into this arena like he owns it. and now they're at home with so much history in their favour. There's been 15 deciders here in Brisbane. The Maroons have lost three of them. And now it comes to this, 80 minutes to decide a series. If the Blues turn it around, all those weeks of slurs are washed away and legacies change. But if they don't, it's yet another Maroon triumph, another chapter in Queensland's great origin story. A chapter that's been written over and over, but up here, it never gets tiresome. This is the decider on Origin's greatest arena from Suncorp Stadium. Welcome to Game 3 on Triple M. Place is jam-packed now. We are moments away. Shane Webke, Wade Graham, Ben Dobbin on the sideline, Dan Ganane, that's your call team tonight. We do it for Ream Hot Water, we do it for Maccas. These final moments in the dressing room, where the Blues, looking at a monitor here, just gathering their final thoughts. Jack Bostock to make his debut. He is the only debutant in this game tonight. Bradman Best returns. Bradman Best has only played in game threes. Steve Crichton returning as well. Moses and Cleary, they are once again the New South Wales halves. By the way, when we do key moments, we do them for Red Bull. Red Bull gives you wings and Triple M the best game day insight. Together, the keys to success. Your ultimate pre-game ritual for every NRL round. Here come the New South Wales Blues on the Suncorp Stadium.
12: That's right, Dan. At fullback, Dave Tedesco on the wing. That man on debut, Bostock. The other wing, Nwangani Tuwaze. The two centres, Bradman Best and Stephen Crichton. In the halves, Mitchell Moses, partnered by Nathan Cleary. Payne Haas, Mitch Barnett starting up front with Reece Robson at hooker. The back row of Hudson Young, Liam Martin, and Captain Isaiah Go. The bench, Cameron Murray, Adam Fanua-Blake, Amoli Olakuatu, Blake Braley, Ethan Strange, Tolu Kola.
13: That's the New South Wales team trying to win a decider for the second time in 3 years here in Brisbane. Now Queensland just loitering in their room, waiting, just making
15: music.
13: It's home ground advantage, isn't it? Cam Munster, a 3-1 record in deciders. And he's had a very, very good series. He leads them out this wonderful walk right underneath us here at Suncorp Stadium. High fives the fans as he comes through the race. Here come the Queensland Maroons, Shane Webke.
16: As you said, Dan, led out by Cameron Munster. Fullback Caleb Ponga, Selwyn Cobbo. On one wing, Robert Toyer and the hammer. The centres, Jojo Fifita ties up the other wing. Sam Walker, the halfback, Tom Flegler and Big Tino, the front rowers, Harry Grant is the hooker. Britton Nicara, Kurt Cadwell and Ruben Cotter, the back rowers. On the bench, Max Plath, Pat Carrigan, Jeremiah Nanae, Trent Liero, Reece Walshon, Murray Taulungi.
13: So the Maroons now at the Caxton Street end. New South Wales have been arm in arm for a good 90 seconds here, waiting for the Maroons to arrive on the arena. It is the most perfect night in Brisbane. We haven't been here since game one last year. The Blues won that one. New South Wales, two wins in a row here at Suncorp Stadium. They haven't done that under the new configuration of the ground since 2003. So obviously chasing a third straight win at this venue for the first time. So now the Maroons arm in arm as well. At the northern end, the Blues at the southern end.
15: Everything's against New South Wales, isn't it? History. Stats, a whole lot.
13: I'm not sure why, Webby, I'm not sure why we're even playing, to be honest. Everyone stands. Time for Welcome to Country and the Anthems.
17: Gitta gitta. Hello and welcome, ladies and gentlemen. My name is Ashley Rusker, and alongside me here, Jerry, we are both descendants of the Yuggera people. For those of you who may not know, the Yuggera people are one of the local tribal groups which occupied this Brisbane region and the surrounding area, stretching all the way from the mouth of the Brisbane River out to the Great Dividing Ranges at the foothills of the Warwick and Toowoomba Range, back up through to the Caboolture River and as far down south as the Logan River. Within this particular tribe, there are several different subclans, the Jagera, the Yagera, the Yugurupul, and also the Turrbal people. We'd like to extend a warm welcome here on behalf of our people and just say, Yiri Ngamali, Idiganari Ibajara, Malingamindo Nanya Birli, Nanya Bayami Jara, which means we are all welcome to gather here on this country, and may God and all of our ancestors guide us in peace. Thank you.

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6: All right. Billy Slater up to some tricks here. Not for the first time this series. He sent his players out very early and caught everyone by surprise. So the Blues have come out finally and joined them. 18-4. And Queensland, well, not that they'd be thinking about this, but the two halftime leaders this series have lost. So we're a long way from finished here. Wade Graham, Shane Webke. Oh, Ben Dobbin, you've got some breaking news.
7: Yeah, James Tedesco failed his HIA. We all thought it was a Cat 1. They gave it a Cat 2. He failed that, so he's gone. Kohler out there on the field, and that's a huge out for them, but it just adds another complexity to this one.
6: Well, 100%. I mean, we saw when Ponga got sent off how much that changed the game in Sydney. Obviously, very different circumstance, 13-on-13. But now we see how New South Wales operate. Kohler can play fullback. Crichton can play fullback. Here we go. The final 40 minutes of Origin 2026. And it is Kohler in the fullback role. How fascinating. I bet they test him with high.

0: This is not aimed at Dobbo at all, but Dobbo did something that a lot of media are going to do. You're going to do interviews, detach yourself from the media. The media said this, as if you're not part of it. I just want everyone to be on alert. I want everyone to be on alert. Not to Nine, to Fox, to everywhere. Media members who do this, it's an epidemic, Webby, and I won't stand for it. Media members that say, oh, the media wrote them off, as if they weren't part of it, as if they're not paid media members. Anyway, now that I've got that off my chest, did we get that work out, that HD camera under the post yet?
1: The New South Wales media.
0: Oh, here we go.
1: Well, I'm just saying, mate, these are pretty vicious, and you always have been.
2: You know, most of the press in New South Wales are Queenslanders.
1: You know, well, they're not.
2: And Reedy.
1: Yeah, well, there's one.
2: Dobbo.
1: Dobbo's from New South Wales.
0: Nathan Cleary was simply magnificent, and he will be the man of the match. Hudson Young.
3: Firstly, how are the ribs?
4: They're no good, mate. I felt something pop in there, but, yeah, I didn't want to go off. I wanted to turn up for the boys, and I'm just so happy, mate. I spent so many years watching Queensland do this to New South Wales, so to come in here in their own backyard when no one gave us a chance, there's no better feeling.
3: It's been a tough campaign for New South Wales. Criticism everywhere. You guys galvanised, obviously, in the last 10 days. Everybody was talking about how wonderful your camp had been and how everybody was happy. Is this a bit of justification and you feel like you've silenced a lot of critics?
4: Yeah, 100%, mate. All the talk comes from outside our four walls. We know what Loz brings as a coach. We love him, he's our leader. And everyone that plays in this Blues jersey always gives everything, mate. So all the noise outside doesn't worry us. We know what we've got in here and we showed our New South Wales spirit.
3: Hudson, obviously you play the game on the edge. It got pretty wild there through the middle. You enjoyed that?
4: Yeah, I love it, mate. I was a little bit disappointed, obviously, putting the team under pressure with two silly penalties, but that's the way I play.
3: Yeah, go and enjoy it, mate. I know you party hard. Just no fighting with teammates, all right? Just enjoy it tonight.
0: All right, Hudson Young. He played his part tonight as well. Oh, he played his part. 22 runs, 126 metres. 26 tackles as well. Nathan Cleary scored a double. Young scored at the end. Best and Murray in as well for Queensland. Cobbo, Tabuai Fido for Fida. I just made a request for Reedy to come down. Didn't come to the game. Didn't come to the game, Wado. Cam Munster always stands up to it even when his side gets beaten, and he's with you, Ben Dobbin.
3: Tough night, mate. Things just didn't go your way tonight as a side.
5: No, they didn't. You look at the game one and game two, you know, a couple moments there and we ended up icing them, you know, and just a couple in that second half, in that first half. The ball just bounced away of, you know, the way of their team. They were better in little areas than ourselves tonight, but I thought our boys tried really hard. That try with Robbie Toya, that could have went either way, you know, so unfortunately someone was offside, and that's footy. If they give that a try, there's 6 points in it, you know, and there's still 11 minutes to go. So, you know, we were definitely in the game. We shot ourselves in the foot a fair bit, you know, with our execution, with our ball in hand. And, we gave the ball back to them in nice spots. And when you give a team like that with that much possession, it's going to make you pay.
3: Couple of calls, and you guys don't want to get bogged down, but even with the Nicara, you know, reversal and stuff like that, you were talking to the referee a lot throughout it. Were you just trying to get some understanding of interpretation?
5: To be completely honest with you, I was pretty surprised and shocked with some of the calls tonight. Not being a victim or anything, but all series they've been either send-offs or there's been some high tackles and stuff, and we know when anyone is to the side how things go, you know, so at the end of the day, that's the decision he made and we just got to live with it.
3: You're disappointed, obviously, there's another season. Can I go about asking, is that your final Origin game?
5: Who knows, mate, I'll be honest. I'm not that old, to be fair. I'm only 32, but at the end of the day, if that's...
3: No, but for yourself, you want to continue to play, if selected.
5: Yeah, of course. Mate, of course, I've still got the desire to play for Queensland. You know, it's been a long time since I made my debut here. I think it was 2017, so it's been a long trot. It'll be 10 years or 11 years going on next year. So, yeah, at the end of the day, I've still got a lot to give to this game. And, lot to give to this arena, and it wasn't my night tonight, and hopefully next year it is.
6: Good on you, Kent.
5: Thank you, thank you.
0: Well done. There had been some chit-chat, apparently, some speculation about whether he'd pull the pin, but listening to that, absolutely not.
2: Surely they're talking about on his own terms.
0: That's right.
2: Yeah, yeah.
0: That's right. Yeah.
2: 100%.
0: Yeah, I don't think his place was...
2: Wowza, I was going to say, it's aggressive.
0: I was going to say, Queensland media really turned on their own way.
2: Yeah, that's aggressive.
0: Now, Cam was very careful to sort of... I mean, clearly they're frustrated at the refs and the bunker and... Two things can be true, Webby. And you're going to think I'm being patriotic. Two things can be true. The better team won, but also they were done it more than once tonight, Queensland.
7: And that is the actual shame of it, really, because New South Wales, to be fair, were the better side. They took their opportunities better than us. They made less mistakes. But they got the rub of the green. But sometimes that's what happens when you haven't got your front foot up, you know, and you got your tail up. That's what you do get. You get the luck that goes with you.
0: So the presentation will take place here. The place has cleared out pretty quickly.
7: We won't hang around.
2: There's one section down there at the Milton.
0: I don't think last year in Sydney when Queensland won, I don't think there were many Blues fans that hung around, to be fair. By the way.
2: That's an odd stat you brought up earlier, isn't it? The last three deciders... going the other way to the away team.
0: I've never seen Laurie Daly so happy. He's with you, Ben Dobbin.
6: How happy are you, mate? Congratulations.
8: Thanks, Dobbo. Yeah, it was a pretty special performance to come up here. I don't know what the final score was, but it was a big result. Big result.
6: You're quite emotional at the end of it, mate. Obviously, a lot of pressure as a coach. We have no idea, but how have you handled it? It's been tough. You feel like there's been... Now you can tell them to shove it. You've won another series.
8: Oh, I think that's for another time, but look, I just want the players to enjoy it. They believed in me, and they believed in the staff and the coaches, and they believed in everything that we put in place. And you do get emotional because you receive a lot of criticism at times, but that's a magic performance from us tonight. That was really good.
6: It was big from the get-go, you guys, and look, blokes like Liam Martin, but what about Nathan Cleary? Obviously, he's going to win the Wally Lewis medal, but just phenomenal tonight.
8: Mate, no one can ever question his ability as a big game player. I don't know why he does, why people don't talk about him as being one of the all-time greats. He's a legend. Hey, thank you, brother. Good to see you, mate.
6: Yeah, he's just the best, you think?
8: Oh, mate, he's outstanding. I mean, I don't know why he's won, four competitions, and now he'll win the Lewis medal up here. I'm so pleased for him, mate. I'm just so wrapped in because he's a great person as well.
6: Go and enjoy this. Congratulations,
8: thanks,
6: mate.
8: Cheers.
0: All right, presentation here. Here's Channel 9's James Bracey.
9: To our champions, the New South Wales Blues. Joining me on stage tonight, Chairman of the Australian Rugby League Commission, Peter Vlandys, the NRL CEO, Andrew Abdo, New South Wales Rugby League Chair, Carolyn Campbell, Queensland Rugby League Chair, Brian Kennevin, and Queensland legend, the King, Wally Lewis. As is customary at this point in the night, it is time to announce the winner of the Wally Lewis Player of the Series medal. From the New South Wales Blues, Nathan Cleary.
0: So no shock that Nathan Cleary, who will also be a four-time man of the match, but he wins his first Wally Lewis medal. Tom Dearden won it last year. And a fine performance. Twice man of the match in this series. And Wally Lewis shaking his hand and... He finally has won a decider, and he's done it in emphatic style. Here he comes, up to the microphone.
10: Firstly, I just wanted to say thank you to Queensland. It's always such a tough occasion, especially a decider up here. Our boys, absolutely unbelievable. What a group. Just instilled that belief the whole way and got the job done. So grateful to be a part of it. Thank you to all my family, my close friends, everyone that's backed me. And let's go.
0: Well, I think that's the first of two medals he's going to get tonight.
9: player of the series, and tonight equally Peter Stirling and Andrew Johns is a four-time player of the match as well for the New South Wales Blues.
0: Yeah, Alan Langer
9: as
0: well.
9: That's origin domination right there.
0: So Lewis 8, Smith 7, Thurston 5, Johns, Langer, Stirling and Cleary with four-time man of the match.
9: Cameron Munster.
0: So Cam Munster will come up. Obviously, it's a Blues crowd now, the few people that are left here, so that's why Munster's got picks and booze here at Suncorp.
10: Just to Ampol for being the major sponsor for the series. Just want to thank you to Abdo and Vlandis. Hell of a series. It's always a great spectacle when it's a decider in Brisbane, but I just want to say thank you to all the Queensland fans that come out tonight. Disappointing result for us, but we'll be back next year. Just to Laurie and Isaiah Yeo and all the Blues players, thanks so much for the series. What a hell of a series, and hopefully they are boys. Just to Billy and all the other boys, I know you're hurting, but that's footy. Unfortunately, there's got to be a winner and a loser, and unfortunately, it's us tonight, but we'll bounce back and look forward to the series next year, and we'll go again. Thanks, guys.
0: So, Cam Munster exiting the stage.
9: Thank you, Money. I'd now like to invite to the stage the skipper of the New South Wales Blues, Isaiah Yeo.
0: Isaiah Yeo, the champion captain for New South Wales. His 20th origin tonight. It is very good.
11: Yeah, first of all, just want to obviously thank Billy and Cam for the series. Not for the most part, you're outstanding. So it's an absolute privilege to play alongside the caliber of players you have got over there, particularly in this culture and this arena. So just want to thank you so much for the series. To our boys, all our staff, all the players, just want to just a massive wrap. It's a lot of noise from all sort of parts of Australia, whether it was Queensland, New South Wales, in regards to what they thought of this group. But internally, we had the utmost confidence if we could piece together 80 minutes, we'd give ourselves every chance. And unfortunately, we were able to do that tonight under the most pressure. So I'm just so proud and so happy for the group over there. And just for the people in New South Wales, we just hope you're proud of us. We love representing you. And then to be the underdog tonight and come away with a win up here, outstanding. We hope you enjoy it.
0: There's no doubt every interview we've conducted in that speech, that they use this as motivation, the vitriol that they did receive. So the Blues come up to join Isaiah Yeo on stage.
9: Your 2026 Ampol State of Origin Champions.
0: For the second time in the last 3 years here at Suncorp Stadium, it's New South Wales that lift the State of Origin trophy. Queensland did it last year in Sydney. The Blues here in 2024. And New South Wales are the champions yet again. 18th series win. Queensland on 25. It's just remarkable how many away games now are being won, or games being won by the away team. Queensland won the neutral game this year in Melbourne. Blues won at home, but let's be honest, why they only won? Because Ponga got sent off. Last year, the away team won both of the games in Brisbane and Sydney. Year before, the away team also won the two games in New South Wales and Queensland. So the last six games, not neutral, once the home team has won, and it was a send-off that did it. So anyway, quite remarkable. I'll say this, Webby, about Laurie Daly. You know, I think he can justify a lot of the questioning of his coaching and things that have been done, but I can't imagine Queensland would treat a legend the way Laurie Daly has been treated at times.
7: There's no way in the world.
0: Because Laurie is, we forget, Wado, is a legend.
2: 100%.
0: A playing legend, and I think we've sort of treated him as a piñata. There's no doubt about that. Almost... we made a mockery of him.
7: I think you said it right. You could question some of his coaching methods, techniques, decisions throughout the series. No question about that. But if that was a Queensland coach, he'd be getting the questions, but not the vitriol.
0: Yeah.
7: If that makes sense. And I think that's fair, because the job, you do that job, you're going to get that.
0: Mitch Moses, wow, his kicking game was incredible tonight, as it so often is. With you, Ben Dobbin.
6: Big one tonight, mate. To win a series here at Suncorp, I know it's special for you, but this one really is special.
12: I don't know if it gets any better, man. Like, it's our team's been just bashed in the media by everyone, and coach has been bashed in the media by his own people as well. And the only people that were going to change that was the 20 people that went out there, and the coaching staff, whoever was in that camp, come out and did it in their own backyard. It's only been done 3 times. There's a 4th one.
6: How good for you. Could I ask about yourself? You were limping early. Were you injured?
12: I don't know, mate. I got the worst cork in the world. I got a knee straight in my quad, the first carry, and it was all right, mate. It was just a bad cork, but it'd be sweet.
6: What does this mean for the state, in your opinion?
12: It's massive, mate. It gives everyone hope, you know what I mean? It's we've just been bashed as a state. You know, Queensland have got more pride, and it's all fucking bullshit. You know what I mean? We've come out, we've showed the fight that we had. We had them coming off their line the whole game, and just kept scrambling, saving tries, and got lucky a few times. But that's footy. We put ourselves in those positions, and we did it.
6: Good on you, Mitch.
12: Thanks,
6: well done, mate.
12: Thank you.
0: All right, there we go.
7: Yep.
0: Come on, Dobbo, control your subjects. They can get away with one, that's fine. It is 10:30 at night. Although someone in New York's probably driving their kid to school listening to listeners. Sorry about that. Sorry about the filthy language. We're going to make Mitchell wash his mouth out with soap.
7: Good luck with that.
0: He'll be washing his mouth out with something tonight. I'm not sure it'll be of the Palmolive variety.
2: You could just imagine the messaging all week inside New South Wales. Yep. Yeah, boys, stuff your phone. All right, no social media. The staff would just been feeding them this story.
0: Wait,
2: they're up against us. They're all into us. Everyone's spraying you.
0: I've never heard a New South Wales team talk like this.
2: Or sing off the same hymn sheet. They're all of them.
0: Use it, whether it's, that chip on the shoulder kind of invented. I've never heard a New South Wales team talk like this.
7: Are you saying this is the dawn of a new era? Sun is rising on the horizon.
0: He's right. You're a bad loser. You're a shocking loser.
2: Oh my gosh.
7: No, I'm not a shocking loser, but you know what?
2: Let them have their roses. Jeez.
7: I mean, fair dinkum, boys. He's okay. He's got a bit lucky. You got a series win.
0: You're going dangerously down the Brent Reed game one path right now.
7: Smile when I'm saying it, mate.
0: Come on. You have got a few origins under your belt as well. I'll give you that.
2: But he's got a little bit in front of Reedy.
0: He's got some credibility on the subject. We're going to try and get Reedy. I don't know if we'll do that. But we've got to take a break because we've got 4 ad breaks to get through. So we're going to be here a while. Triple M rocking State of Origin. New South Wales victorious for 2026. We do it for Remote Water and for Maccas.
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14: 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Crichton, he almost gets through Ponga, but he gets up again. Here's Crichton, flicks it out to Nolanganuta Wase. Inside pass, Cleary's got 2.
15: You just felt with that period of intensity, the fatigue was coming into it and something had to give.
13: Sydney's longest running breakfast team. Just don't ask how. Triple M Breakfast with Bo Ryan, Kat and Woodsy.
16: Imagine having a doobie and then going to a parent-teacher night.
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16: Yeah. Sorry, Principal, hang on. Is someone coming through the manhole? Is that helicopter? Is that police coming? Can I get some food here, Mr. Principal? We're starving.
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18: 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Steady, hot and strong.
13: Bo Ryan, Kat and Woodsy. 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
7: Now, I'd love to say Shane Webke has thrown his toys out of the cot and gone home. Didn't want to do this anymore, but it was already agreed he was leaving at the end of the first segment. So, great job, Shane Webke. A pleasure to have him part of Triple M footy in 2026 on the Origin. He'll still doing the games with you, Dubbo, of course, on Friday nights primarily. So we'll hear plenty more of Webby, but obviously that's it for him with his Origin series. Dubbo has rejoined us.
8: Unbelievable game. Unbelievable game.
7: Do you think the Maroons were dotted in parts?
8: I think there were some questionable calls. But I think that's Origin, and I think in every series there'll be New South Wales could say the same. But, you know, it's funny, Cam Munster, after we interviewed him, he said, shocking calls tonight. He insinuated in that interview that he wasn't happy with them. But
9: from a New South Wales perspective, we might just argue that it feels like Queensland get away with a lot in other games, but it's just squared the ledger today.
8: Well, Ponga got sent off in game one.
9: There was no send-off out there either night. Come on.
8: No, but what I'm saying is it should never have got to game three for a decider.
9: Look, that was a send-off, mate. I don't care. You don't think it was a send-off? I think it was a send-off. He was in a no-win situation with that, right? Because there would have been a send-off camp and a 10-in-the-bin camp, right? And whichever one he did, 10-in-the-bin, there would have been goes, so he should have been sent.
8: New South Wales were the better side, no question.
9: Tonight they were.
8: Absolutely the better side. I do think the Bradnam best try, for the life of me, if we saw the hand move, the fingers move back.
7: So
8: that's what
7: can you explain that again for those just getting in the car?
8: Yep. I'm of the belief from
7: someone at Nine told you.
8: No. The NRL told me. Okay. Brad Fittler made a comment on the TV that it was the goalpost camera that Chris Butler asked for. So I went over and asked Dave Kelly, DK. He gave me the explanation that he's the
7: NRL
8: grand manager okay, over the whole thing.
7: Okay.
8: That Chris Butler called for the slow 4K, slow vision camera, which only gets used in the bunker occasionally, and that's where they made the decision off. No one saw that vision.
9: Was that from Jared Sutton out the front?
7: Jared, so hang on, there is a camera.
9: Yeah, Sutton.
8: It's there. It's
7: under the blank. Behind
8: behind there. Yes.
7: Right.
8: Behind there. It sits there. Well,
7: should be available for broadcast.
8: Well, it's not. That's a whole other question. I'm not getting into broadcasting.
9: No, it would be available. You know, when they do the shots up into the crowd, it cuts to that camera, right? They swing it around.
7: Well, the reason I'm bringing it, that's not a Nine Fox thing, because if that camera's sitting there and that could tell the story, we deserve, as viewers, to be filled in on that story. I mean, every angle we saw, particularly there was one particular one, which was a super slow-mo, you could swear blind that Bostock's fingers bent backwards, which would have meant a knock-on. Anyway, that's crazy. So that is a bunker-only camera. So it sits about, 8 metres behind the dead ball line?
8: Yes.
7: Right. Okay.
8: I wasn't aware of that till the end.
7: I didn't even know that existed, camera.
8: Me neither.
7: Okay. Is that there for every game, or is that just a major events policy? Okay.
8: And so I wasn't aware of that either.
7: Joked about this during the call, but I suspect they will actually get that footage and show members of the media either here tonight or tomorrow, like they did with Howarth in 24.
8: Sure.
7: Just to say, okay, well, this is the angle and this is why we got this right. But it did feel, Wade, the big decision, and it was a right decision, but it took all the air out, was the Plath offside. Because at that point, that had happened after the best atrocity. Right, at that stage, 24-8, but then Queensland score, and then it looked like they scored again. New South Wales were reeling a bit. They would have got that kick at goal, you would assume. 24-18, now we got a contest. Now, that decision was right, but that felt like, to me, more so than the best try, that Plath no try. Well, it was Toya that scored, wasn't it? But it was Plath offside. That was the moment.
9: Well, 100%, because Queensland were trying so hard. They were stretching New South Wales across the park. They were taking risks. You know, at one stage they had Ponga, Munster, Walker, Grant, you know, and Walsh all out there from sideline to sideline. New South Wales were only just hanging on. They were pressuring, obviously, Bradman Best races away, scores a try. You know, they fight back into it. And then all of a sudden there was a cheap one given to them. One they didn't have to work hard for and one that was unexpected. And their emotions lifted. You could see, well, we didn't expect that one because Kohler made the mistake of letting it bounce. And then all of a sudden, from that elation, oh, we've got a cheap try here. We're only 6 points behind if Sammy kicks the goal. Oh, hang on a minute, it's a score. And you've got to deal with that that emotional void and go, oh, let's go again. But then it sort of felt like it was that they needed that. And certainly the air in the balloon and the energy went out of the stadium once Plath was ruled to be offside.
7: Because you had Walsh coming into the game. He was doing things that felt like things were happening. No Carrigan tonight, Dobbo. Do you think that was always the plan that he...
8: Well, not really. They were going to use Carrigan. It was always that Tuolungi and Walsh wouldn't get on. That was what I was told this afternoon by coaching staff. Then, obviously, when the HIA happened with Sam Walker and they obviously elevated Reece Walsh in, they then went chasing points and Carrigan missed out. I questioned the Liero starting over Carrigan. I would have thought Carrigan might have been a better than Liero. I didn't think Liero.
9: That was first change.
8: First change.
7: Early, really early.
8: And to be honest with you, as much as I like Kirk Capewell, he had an unhappy night tonight. He really did. Their big game players didn't step up tonight. And that, no one can take, there's going to be decisions, but the players, in my opinion, they win matches, and New South Wales were much better tonight.
9: It was a brutal game.
8: Yeah.
9: Well, there's going to be plenty to, you know, look at, and we can dissect it for a while. But you know, the ring around the rosy between that combination of Ponga, Walsh, Munster. Like Munster finished in the middle of the field because they were attacking from everywhere.
7: Yeah.
9: But even Tedesco going off, then Bostock going off, having to activate the 18th man. It was sixes and sevens for a while. Both teams just doing their best, and you know, New South Wales, they probably did it just enough in that first half.
7: It is fun watching a team with all those playmakers on at the same time. Now you got to have the ball, because if you don't have the ball, you're buggered. They can't defend with that all those small men, because some have to go in the middle. But geez, it was fun when you had all the options, Ponga and Munster, and you had Walker come back on, you had Walsh, and they were cooking. There was a lot for the Blues to handle. 30. Oh, by the way, what about this? Gambling, and got to be careful talking about it. But 30-12, the over under was 43.5. Blues declined a kick. the goal from next to the posts, which obviously is a perfectly legitimate thing to do. They just wanted to celebrate. They didn't care about kicks and goal. But that has, as Al Michaels would say, a lot of money changed hands in Vegas based on that one decision, 30-12. But anyway, a 13-plus win for New South Wales. Just going through some... They had a lot of players in this series, New South Wales. Tedesco, HIA, so he's out this week.
8: Bostock's out.
7: Bostock is... Who the Dolphins got? They got a good game. Cronulla here.
8: Yeah, they've got Cronulla at KO on Saturday afternoon at 3 o'clock.
7: That's
8: yeah.
7: right. So,
8: we're covering that game.
7: Okay, of course, yep, here on Triple M. So they're both out this week. Walker obviously passed his HIA. Geez, they needed that, the Roosters, given they've lost Tedesco. Roosters have got Parramatta on Saturday night at Allianz. So Walker, well, at least he's hasn't been rubbed out yet from that game. I'm looking here, not one Queensland forward made 100 metres. Tino was the closest. He got the 91. Payne Haas, that might be... I can't say it's his best Origin game, probably because there's one we've forgotten somewhere along the way, Wade, but geez, he made an impact.
9: He was so good, and there were some minor adjustments with the way they used him. Early in the game, we recalled in, I was a bit frustrated because he was close to the ruck. The Queenslanders were squeezing up the defensive line, and they were really effective on him. And sometimes just that one extra pass off the ruck, have that defensive line moving, hit into the back row, all the halves. He sort of found his rhythm there, and it was a great game. Here up at, you know, it would have meant a lot to him here at Brisbane, playing for the Blues. The last time, you know, Broncos will be his home club. He gets to represent not just the Blues, but his own club where he won a premiership last year. So he stood up. The other one for me, that it'll be interesting to see, is Bradman Best.
7: Oh,
9: you mentioned it.
8: Unbelievable.
9: Like, it's easy for us to overshadow him at times, particularly at the start of the year. I know he's had some injury issues at the wrong time, which has affected his ability to play Origin, but... He does get overshadowed in the lead-up, doesn't he? By the Stephen Crichtons, by the Latrell, who plays left centre, Tommy Turbo. He sort of slips down the pecking order, but that's three opportunities he's had, two deciders, and has been brilliant in every occasion he's worn that jersey.
7: It's hard to believe. That was just his third Origin game.
9: And there has been injuries.
7: Of
9: he's
7: course.
9: Been ruled out for long periods of time,
7: course.
9: Which we get that. But I wonder just next year if he's fit and fire and where he sits in terms of the New South Wales pecking order.
7: I think winning a decider in Brisbane and having a significant role, like that's a pretty...
9: It's two in a row.
7: That's right. That's a pretty hard hand to beat. I'm told we're going to have some humble pie being eaten. Brent Reed has agreed to... Apparently he was doing a podcast for news. Now he's agreed to join us. Is he going to apologise to Laurie? We'll find out after this. Triple M... Wrapping up State of Origin. We'll hear more importantly from Billy Slater as well with the press conferences coming up. But the Blues, it's their series in 2026. Triple M doing it for Rheem Hot Water and for Maccas.
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5: 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And game three is all on the line. And tonight, the ultimate rivalry continues. This is State of Origin. And it continues tonight from 7. 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
5: 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It's 4X and 2Es. It's Cane Toads drinking 4X. 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I've never seen a Cane Toad drink a Milton Mango. 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
7: Now, before we get to Reedy, who's on hold, just hang on there, Reedy, because we've got two things to cover. Number one, we have just, Channel 9 have going through their post-game with Joey and Danica and Cam Smith, and they've just shown all the replays we saw of Jack Bostock. Wait.
9: he looked like he touched it to me.
7: There is a bent finger of Jack Bostock.
9: You can see it as it rolls.
8: Clear as day.
9: I don't know what this other... Listen, it would have still been New South Wales ball.
7: I mean...
9: It would have been a knock-on from Queensland into Bostock, so it would have been still New South Wales ball. But
7: yeah, wouldn't the have fact been a try.
9: Well, you never know. You never know, mate. Penalty after that. Nathan Cleary kicks a 40-20, then a field goal. You never know, right? You can't go back to everything. But from that angle that I saw that last one, it looks as if it rolls off Bostock finger.
7: Well, the NRL is going to have to put out this camera. Like, they're going to have to put out the footage because they've made the bunker look incompetent. I feel it's Chris Butler, but he's looking at another angle that we can't see.
9: But
7: this is Lee Harvey Oswald stuff and grassy knolls.
9: Isn't it going out to Sutton out the front with J Jared Maxwell.
7: Oh, and that's then,
9: they're sending it to Butler.
7: So. How did we finish with the bunker? How did there was a bunker in an office out here or something? Dobbo, what was it?
8: I'm lost with all the bunkers. They were going to put it out the back. They were going to put it out the back in the NRL room. What? They were going to. Then they went to the link truck, and that's where Jerry Sutton and Jared Maxwell were. And then they were look. We need to get to the bottom of exactly what went on with the bunker. At some point, somebody's going to have to come clean.
7: Wow. Okay, that's point one. Point two, there's been a lot of chatter behind the scenes here at Triple M. Apparently, the live shots of the post-game interviews, it has been seen in the background. It has been seen in the background that Nathan Cleary was making a fast getaway from Ben Dobbin.
8: Yeah.
7: Now, these aren't my accusations. But people like Nathan Hindmarsh have already made it clear these will be points of discussion over the weekend, be it drive time or Saturday Sunday.
8: Do not start to get the mob going on this.
7: Now, there is evidence. Speaking of Zapruder films and Lee Harvey Oswald, I've seen a camera angle.
8: Well, I don't know what Reedy said about him, but he's clearly upset with Triple M. That's all I'm going to say. And it's not me this time. For once, I'm innocent. Yeah, I'm innocent.
7: It looked like he was.
8: We actually don't know if he's upset
7: like
8: at all.
7: It looked like he was okay to speak to you, and then someone's.
8: No, he was.
7: But he did seem delighted to be taken away. There is something that needs. He's never declined an interview with us.
8: Ever. Never, ever. Ever.
7: So but I think this
8: we
7: is going
8: to
7: need
8: talk
7: some
8: to him, and then Nine did. Yeah, look, I wouldn't lose any sleep over it.
7: Oh, I think.
8: Dan.
7: Listen.
8: You're an eye on the state team. Don't let the mob get involved. Do not let others infiltrate your.
7: I think at about 12:40 on Sunday, I think this will be discussed in much greater
8: depth. Well, I think the biggest discussion point is Brent Reed's apology to Laurie Daly.
9: You just got to imagine, right? All the players. In New South Wales after the game, you could tell that it had been a big focus all week. And I just wonder if the main man who's coming on, some of his clips and some of his takes on the New South Wales coach might have featured within the camp.
8: Who's that?
7: Reedy, firstly, thank you for staying on because we kept you on. We had a few things to cover there. How many interviews did you do, Dob? I reckon four. Every single blue talked about the vitriol and
8: New South Wales media. Attacking them.
7: That's right. And who did we heard? Laurie and Isaiah Yeo gave the speech on the stage. Are you willing to accept responsibility, Reedy, for playing a real part in this New South Wales triumph?
14: Sorry for doing my job, Dan. Sorry for analysing the coaching performance in the first two games and reporting that it wasn't up to scratch. Apologies. I won't do my job anymore. It'll be all beer and Skittles from now on.
8: That'd be good, Reedy.
7: Reedy, I'll tell you what I'm disappointed about. That you have an opinion. No, it's you are, I would say, News Limited's top guy now. Now the Buzz has moved on, and I saw him tonight. Jeez, he's coming back, let me tell you. Buzz is missing it too much. But you're the top dog now at News, and you're not here. This is the biggest event this year to this day, Origin 3. Yeah. Why is News Limited's
8: You know why.
14: I don't know, Dan.
8: You know why, Dan.
14: Hey, Dan, no, I know why he's not here. Why you got Dob on the lawn? Can I just make it very clear? I actually spoke to Nathan Cleary during Origin camp, so he has no issues with me. And I saw the coverage. He literally ran away from Dobbo. I was watching the coverage. So this is a Ben Dobbin issue, not a Brent Reed issue.
9: Queensland is eating their own.
8: I'll tell you what this is. The reason Reedy didn't come up here is because he could smell what was going to happen here, and he'd have to apologise to Laurie for the hatchet job he did on it with his mates.
14: Can you explain what exactly I have to... I just don't understand this. What exactly do I have to apologise for? It was never personal. I never personally attacked Laurie Daly.
7: You were going to sack him at half-time at game
14: one? Well, I was, because they've been poorly coached three games in a row.
8: Well, they can't have been that poorly coached. They've just won a series.
14: Oh, mate, they slum game one, let's be honest. I mean, they won it because of the send-off. And tonight, you know what? Tonight, they were the better team. Full credit to New South Wales. They outplayed Queensland. And you know what? I'm happy for Laurie. Because you could see how much pressure he was under, and we all love the guy. He's a champion of the game and a great bloke. And I'm actually, I feel sick for Queensland, but I'm really happy for Laurie Daly. That's as magnanimous as I will get.
9: Okay. It's pretty good for him, actually. No, I well like done, that. Rudy. Well done.
7: Are you going to do 360 tomorrow, or are you going to duck that as well?
14: Yeah. No, I'm not.
15: Are you going to duck? Are you going to duck Sunday? Are you going to duck Sunday, or are you going to be present on Sunday?
14: I'll be there, mate. I'll be there. Good. I won't run away like Nathan Cleary did for you tonight.
7: Yeah, that's going to be a proper triple of invest. Good on you, Rudy. Well done. Billy Slater, I'm told, is about to start. He may have, in fact, started his press conference.
16: Yeah, best performance out on the field. That wasn't our night.
17: Where do you think it went wrong? Did you sense any pre-game? Or did you feel they just out-encouraged you?
16: No, I wouldn't say that there was out-enthused. There was a fair bit of enthusiasm from our team. Fair bit of heart, and, you know, we never gave up. You know, we had our chances, but, you know, we made it pretty hard on ourselves at certain times. And that probably took a fair bit of juice out of us.
17: Billy,
16: have
17: there been some maybe subconscious sort of complacency?
16: It's hard to say. But I thought the fight in our team was there. We scored a try or got taken off us, you know, in 10 minutes to go, and we get those plays right, and it's a different ball game. And there was quite a few of them. I think we made 14 errors, so it doesn't help. I'm not sure about complacency. I didn't see that during the week. I didn't see it in the performance, to be honest. That was just, you know, some things that just went against us.
17: Are you disappointed, Rudy, because we have carried it on the field? We've obviously had our HIA as a great farm there, but can you just explain the things around that?
16: I feel terrible, to be honest. I actually don't like it. I don't like leaving two guys out that prepare to play, and, you know, it's a really bad feeling, to be honest. But it's just the way the game is. There was always going to be two guys that didn't play tonight, and it was just the way that the game went, and what we needed. I thought the injection of Jeremiah and Reese actually added something, gave us a little bit of something different, and created some opportunities for us. But it doesn't help the feeling you have when you leave two guys on the bench and they don't play.
17: What did you make of the Bradman best try? Obviously, there's been a bit of your former colleague Cameron wasn't very happy with that decision.
16: Okay.
17: Bostock knocked it on.
16: Well,
17: what did you think?
16: Yeah, we didn't get a clear look at it up in the box, so it'd be hard for me to comment. But, yeah, no, things didn't go our way. I still thought the team fought after that, you know. So is what it is.
18: Cam, you know, half time you're talking to Ash Klein about not getting the rub of the green. How did you see it out there?
19: Oh, I just had a little bit of questions around certain things that were getting around the game. At the end of the day, we just didn't ice our moments, like Bill spoke about. A bit of frustration probably for myself, you know, in the heat of the moment, probably just asking Ash some questions. But he saw him a little bit differently to myself, and he's a referee, and he adjudicates the game the way he sees it, and that's how he saw it.
18: You guys were leading pretty flawlessly in game two, but this time around quite a few errors coming out of your own end. Do you attribute that anything at all?
19: Probably just a couple of moments, like similar to game one. You know, the other team had some errors, and we capitalised on that, and we just probably put a little bit of heart, like a bit of pressure on ourselves. Like Bill spoke about, 14 errors in a game of Origin, it puts a lot of, you know, pressure on your defence, and they were good enough at times to score. And so I felt like effort was there, and D just took a lot of gas out of us, and unfortunately we just couldn't, you know, get our footy on with the ball. Sometimes, you know, when you're defending so much, it takes a lot of gas out of your attack in this thing. So, yeah, we just didn't ice our moments like I spoke about. And, yeah, it's pretty disappointing, especially at home, but that was just better tonight.
17: You said before, you know, in Canberra, you felt the pressure was on. You said the pressure's on us. And how did you feel like you handled it? And it is the third loss in a row for Queensland at Brisbane, which would hurt
19: deeply. Yeah. There's always a lot of pressure in big games. At the end of the day, you just got to be able to, you know, harness that pressure. And I felt like we did that. It's just, yeah, it was just a couple of moments, and they capitalised. Like the Bradman best try, a couple of times we knocked the ball on in our own in goal, you know, also around our area of our try line. So it gave them a chance in that first half, and they scored on a lot of points. And it's very hard to get that back in the second half, especially with the way we played the game. You know, we had two back-to-back errors in our first couple of sets in the second half, so that hurt us massively and put us on the back foot. And at times we fought hard and got back into the game. That, like you spoke about, Plathy being offside, like he's onside there. Bobby's try, we're down by 6 or 11 minutes ago with the way we played. So if we ask that, who knows what the ball game would have been looking like.
18: There was a bit of a passage there when Reece came on where you all seemed to be moving a bit quicker and there was a lot more energy. Did it feel that way out there when he got on the field?
19: Oh, you just know when Reece and KP are on the field, you know you need to get the ball to him. Reece is not shy away from any moment or any time when he gets the ball in hands. He's a freak player and he's very elusive, and when he's got the ball in his hands, he's very scary. So, yeah, we just try to get as much ball as we could to him and around our wide spaces around the centre and winger. And, yeah, look, it looked really nice at times, but we didn't get the chocolates tonight.
18: You've had a great record here in the side. Is he disappointed to lose the last three games?
16: Yeah, I feel disappointed. That's a fair call. But, yeah, it is what it is. It is what it is. Yeah. Can't do anything about it now, can we?
18: How quick does your mind, Bill, start thinking about next year and getting it right? Like, can you use the pain of this right now to motivate you?
16: Yeah, it hasn't gone there yet. It's a weird feeling. Like there's no other game until, 10 and a half months away. So it's hard to take your mind there. One area that I did take my mind to is that how proud I am of, you know, the people and the men that, you know, play in our Queensland team. That's one thing that I'm super proud of. I'm proud of the people that they are, the togetherness that they show to play for Queensland, and like I'm super proud of that. The efforts that they put in and the commitment that they put in, I can't question. That's one thing that I told him after the game.
18: So you determined that next year, Bill, do the job?
16: Me?
18: Yeah.
16: Oh, yeah. There's been way too much talk about me. This is not about me. I'm here to help this team, and while I feel I can commit to that, well, I'll be here. Someone else is better for the position. Well, I'm more than willing to help them out too. I said what I said because I really feel it and I mean it. This is not a position for me to want to take long term. It's a position because I care about it. I care about this footy team. I did when I was 5 years old, and I still do today. And whilst I can help and add value to the team preparing, well, I'll consider being here. Thanks.
7: All right, there we go. Billy Slater, pretty classy as always, tends to not blame referees. We've heard him a few times after Queensland losses and tends to leave that stuff aside. And in terms of Queensland, same what we heard before the game, Dobbo. He wants to continue doing it, basically. And just being magnanimous as long as they ask me.
8: Ask him,
7: Which obviously they're going to do for a long time.
8: He doesn't want to sign a contract. He just wants a handshake agreement.
7: Which seems to work for everyone.
8: These days. Not for everyone. But anyway.
9: I'm just looking out at the field here. Do the Broncos play up here this weekend, Don?
8: No, unfortunately, they don't. They got the Wallabies playing.
9: Oh, right. There's so much blue. They're mowing the grass to get all the blue confetti off. I was going to say, they're going to be out there for hours. There's so much confetti. But you'd hate to see the Broncos playing on Friday night and still blue confetti in the grass. Doesn't really go well with their colours.
7: All right.
8: Okay. You don't need to rub it in. There's not blue confetti. They'll have the blue confetti gone. Australia play France on Saturday night.
7: There's blue confetti on the field.
8: Yeah, well, it'll be gone shortly. They're mowing it. They'll get rid of it. I'm not in a good mood.
9: They're not very good. See, this is the thing, mate.
8: I'm not in a good mood.
7: You will find until you realise.

0: to say about him?
1: Yeah, what,
0: 3 years
1: yeah,
0: ago.
1: What opinion am I? Yeah.
0: All right, we're done. Great job, Wade Grobe. Excellent by you as always. Staff behind the scenes, exceptional as always. Well done, everyone. We're back to do it again. When are we next on, Charlie? Friday, 7 p.m. The game is West's Tigers, New Zealand Warriors. Saturday afternoon, yeah, you're calling this?
1: Calling this one.
0: Beautiful yeah. one. Dolphins and Cronulla, my favourite ground, KO Stadium up at Redcliffe. And that's a good game, actually.
1: And we've got the Jai. Do it for Jai.
0: That's the big one on Sunday. And you're coming down for that?
1: Yes.
0: Of course. That's at ANZ Accor Stadium. On air at 12. And then 2 o'clock is the game. South Sydney, Newcastle. Lots of other games on the Triple M network as well. That's it. We're done. We'll do it all again next year. State of Origin 2027. Where the Blues, don't throw your cans down, the Blues will be the defending champions.
2: Triple M rocks State of Origin. Game 3 highlights.
3: Mitre 10's got your back. Their trade centres are open early, stocked for the job and ready when you are. Mitre 10 trade.
0: A State of Origin decider at Lang Park. Here we go. As now a little run from Cleary. He's over. Nathan Cleary reaches out and scores. Nathan Cleary decided he was going to do it on his own. He had work to do as well.
4: What a star from New South Wales. Absorbed that early pressure.
0: Martin steps inside Munster. Then gets the pass to Crichton. Crichton, oh, he almost gets through Ponga. But he gets up again. Here's Crichton. Flicks it out to Nwanganuta Wase. Inside pass. Cleary's got two.
4: You just felt with that period of intensity, the fatigue was coming into it and something had to give.
0: But the right side is poised and that's where Robson heads. And oh, a crash play. That wasn't the play. Although Murray says yes, it was. Murray just does it on his own and gets there. Cam Murray has used the goalpost to his advantage there. I don't want to say it, Wade Graham.
4: Don't say
0: I think Nathan say Cleary is dominating an Origin decider.
4: Still plenty of time to go.
0: To the left of Munster, out to Ponga. Ponga to the hammer, 2-on-2. Hammer goes in front. Yeah. Hammer scores. Of course, Hammer scores. It's State of Origin. It wouldn't be Origin unless the Hammer gets over. Walsh catch and pass. Ponga on the Hammer. Hammer out to Cobbo. Puts in a kick. Yeah. Ricochets up. Two Blues. Back it comes. Selwyn Cobbo takes it and scores. Yeah.
4: Big start to the second half for Queensland.
5: Well, look well.
0: Here comes Fafita. Off hands back towards Queensland. Taken by Best. Best is away. Best is in the clear. Ponga in pursuit. Nine against nine. Best palms him away. Goodbye. Brendan Best goes all the way and scores. Back for Grant. To the right to Walker. Struggles to hold on to it, but he does, and he gets it on the tie. Fafita scores, there's still hope.
5: He did very well with that pass. It wasn't the greatest pass. Toya picked it up, then his hammer has shoveled it on. But a try is a try, waiter.
0: Yo holds it up. Back to Haas. Last play of the game, last play of the series. Now to Brayley. Brayley taken down. Keeps it alive for Young. Young gets over. Young gets over. What an exclamation mark. And the arrow for Jai Arrow. And they celebrate with the Blues fans down at the southern end. It's been a crushing win. A crushing win for New South Wales.
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9: 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Is someone coming through the manhole? 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Is that police coming? Can I get some food here, Mr. Principal? 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
0: game three is all on the line. And tonight, the ultimate rivalry continues. This is State of Origin. And it continues tonight from 7. 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
13: Still filthy about that ref's call on the weekend? 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
14: This is one of Australia's most remote oil rigs. 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

0: Sydney's longest running breakfast team. 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
29: G'day, Death here, Grim Reaper and Soul Trader. 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
1: 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Check in your M's in Prospect. Look out for a multi-vehicle crash eastbound on the M4 near the Prospect Highway, taking out one lane, causing heavy delays. The M7 all clear southbound from Cecil Hills past Elizabeth Drive. 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
2: 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In Ryde, traffic lights are blacked out on Lane Cove Road at Devlin Street. There's a crew on site to fix them. The Blue Mountains at Mount Victoria, the Great Western Highway remains closed both ways. The diversion of Chifley Road and Darling Causeway through Bell adds about half an hour to your trip. 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
7: What's going on in Sydney? Triple M News.
19: Hey, I'm Michaela Savage. Telstra says it's fixed the problem that caused yesterday's nationwide outage, but the telco's revealed overnight it's identified a secondary issue that's impacting some calls, including ones to 000. Users whose emergency calls fail will get an error message before their phone tries to connect to another network. Urgent work is underway to fix the issue. Donald Trump says as far as he's concerned, the ceasefire with Iran is over.
20: And so we hit him very hard last night. Very, very hard. Probably hit him hard again tonight. I'll give him a little warning. We're going to hit him hard tonight.
19: He says he's sick of dealing with the Iranian leadership, calling them scum. Back home, house rents across the nation's combined capitals went up by $20 in the June quarter, which is the biggest rise in 2 years, according to Domain's latest rent report. The rise was led by Sydney, where prices jumped by $50 to a record of $850 per week. Melbourne was one of the weakest performing markets. And the Emmy nominations are out. Australia's Sarah Snook is up for her role in drama series All Her Fault.
0: Australian crawler Men at Work rock the Red Hot Summer Tour with Birds of Tokyo, Eskimo Joe and more. 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
19: New South Wales has won the State of Origin decider overnight. The Blues beating Queensland 30-12 in front of a near sellout crowd at Suncorp Stadium. Halfback Nathan Cleary, a standout for his state, scoring two tries in the first half, also converting all five of his goal attempts. His hard work has paid off, awarded the Wally Lewis Medal for Player of the Series.
21: Our boys, absolutely unbelievable. What a group. Just instilled that belief the whole way and got the job done.
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6: 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Mm. My wife is mad into Kath and Kim. While I was with Glenn, I FaceTimed my wife. Glenn gave me back the camera and I turned it the other way and he said goodbye and he walked off. He did the walk.
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2: From Wattle Grove to Westmead, the news that matters. Triple M Sydney.
3: Good morning, I'm Lauren Howard. Well, the Blues have done it. They've won the State of Origin decider, beating the Maroons 30-12 in enemy territory overnight. Coach Laurie Daly says he always knew they could get the job done.
4: That was a magnificent performance tonight, to come up here and do what we did. I don't think there'd be too many in the room that thought we were a chance, so it's special.
3: Nathan Cleary's been awarded the Wally Lewis Medal for Player of the Series. Briefly in other news, train commuters across the state are being urged to plan ahead. There are still some ongoing disruptions after yesterday's Telstra outage. The median weekly rent in regional New South Wales is now sitting at $610. The latest from REA Group shows Sydney remains the most expensive Aussie capital city to rent in at $800. And Service New South Wales will deploy a new fleet of mobile service centre vehicles. They'll replace the previous fleet that's covered more than 1 million Ks since 2019.
1: Australian crawler Men at Work rock the Red Hot Summer Tour with Birds of Tokyo, Eskimo Joe and more. 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
3: Returning to Origin now, the NRL admits the bunker missed a Blues knock-on in the lead-up to a try. It says upon detailed review after the match, it appears Jack Bostock did touch the ball in an aerial contest and a knock-on was missed. That would have ruled out Bradman Best's try midway through the second half. Former Queensland captain Cameron Smith saying a serious review of the bunker is needed, but it probably wouldn't have changed the end result.
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3: Triple M Sydney weather. Partly cloudy today with a shower or two, heading for tops of 17 in Penrith, 18 in the city. 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
9: Hey, it's Bo Ryan, Cat and Woodsy on Triple M. We are having a bit of a lie-in at the moment, so we'll be back Monday. In the meantime, enjoy some of our best bits.
10: We must find another brain. You're crazy.
11: It's time to test the statistical knowledge of Sydney's Brains Trust with a guy that's the complete opposite of a genius. It's time for Bo Knows.
9: You could win a wonderful night out. Dave Gleeson from the Screaming Jets. He is at the Barracks September 13, doing all the greatest Aussie hits. This will be a wonderful night of music.
12: Incredible. One of the best prizes we've had on Bonus.
13: Yes. So good. Right,
12: today's question. 86% of women, huge percentage, 86% of women say this is the worst thing on a date.
13: Ooh, on a date?
12: What is it?
13: Would it be at the end of the date? Like, I reckon if you're taking a woman... Or a man as well, if in your case.
12: In my case?
13: Not your case, but in someone's case.
12: In someone's case.
13: You want to take whatever you want?
12: You can take whatever you want.
13: You've offered to take him on a date, you need to pay.
9: Oh.
13: You've got to pay. Like if I'm, say, Kat, we're going on a date, I'm shouting.
12: Okay, so
13: I've initiated it.
9: So what if I recommend my local pub?
13: It doesn't matter. You can recommend wherever you want to go. Yeah. But okay. I will pay because I'm taking you out.
12: You can say Nobu.
13: Yeah.
12: And he's paying. Well, yeah, so 86%.
13: I think the men should pay.
12: So the 86% of women will say the worst thing is when they don't pay.
13: Yes, they don't pay or when they want to split the bill.
12: Chivalry. Yeah.
9: Or even when it's split to the cent.
13: Yes.
9: It's like, well, you had the Amarata Long Island seller. Iced tea, yep. And that was more expensive than my schooner. Yep. So therefore, I owe $15 yeah, and then you owe $22.50.
13: You sound like this has hit you before.
9: It happens all the time.
13: Are you kidding me?
9: Yeah, it happens all the time.
13: What, can you tell us, Kat? Yeah. We want to go find this person.
12: Yeah, we want to go kidnap.
9: I reckon 60% of the time I would split the bill. And I always offer.
13: Are you kidding me?
9: I always offer. You've got to offer. I think that's important.
13: I wouldn't even care if you didn't offer because I'm the one that's like, say, all right, Kat, let's go. I want to take you out for dinner. Boom. Then everything's on me.
12: Even if
13: time, reservations.
12: Even if you didn't have money, you're still acting like you've got it. I got you, baby.
13: Yeah, I got all you. Right?
12: I wanted to bring you here.
9: See, the only thing I'll throw out there is if I know I'm not interested in a second date, I'll profusely offer to split it because then I don't feel like I owe them anything.
13: No. You don't owe nothing because they've asked you to go on a date, Kat.
12: It's called chivalry.
9: Okay, I mean, yeah. Chivalry should not be dead. I love that. No. Even though we are moving in modern times, chivalry should never be dead.
13: So my mum, Big Beck, she'd whack me on the backside if I didn't pay.
9: Yeah, and I love that about you because I feel very strongly that you would definitely pay on the first date.
13: Always.
12: Modern times still salute chivalry.
9: Yes.
12: Have you... You having to fork out 50-50 or pay for it, has that changed your opinion on the date?
9: Well,
13: she only pays because she...
12: No. What if it's not?
13: If she's into it.
9: If it's a first date, it is really nice when they do pay. Yes. I'll be honest.
13: So now it's every nice. Date they should
9: it
13: pay.
9: Is really, yeah. No, it is really nice, but I don't mind splitting it. It's not. I always offer, but it is really nice when they say, no, you know what? I've asked you out.
12: Yes. All right, 86% of women say this is the worst thing on a date. Woodsy says, well, when the woman says that the man makes them split the bill.
13: Yes.
9: Yep. Wow.
13: Well, I'm saying from a women's perspective, it's very hard.
12: Yeah. I know. It is hard. It's hard to
9: being
12: word.
9: A bit of a tight ass.
13: It's hard to tight word. Ass. Yeah,
9: being a tight ass.
12: I'm not going to lie, it's hard to word from here.
13: Yeah, sorry, bud.
12: Kat, what do you got?
9: All right, I'm going from the start of the date. So 86% of women would say this is the worst thing. When they show up late.
13: Oh.
9: Or when it's not even late. When I say late, I don't mean entrance. 5 minutes.
13: No, you mean an hour.
9: I mean like 20 yep. minutes to an hour. And you're sitting there by yourself. And then it's to the point where the wait staff are even talking about you. Because they're like, oh, this poor girl, she's been stood up.
12: What about the build up? What Ooh. About build a little bit of
9: No.
12: Sexual
9: See, I have
12: attention.
9: A feeling you've got a lot of experience in this.
12: What about that? Just mate, build a little bit of
13: he's
12: attention.
13: Late on a normal time.
9: Because I can tell you what, I'm then angry. So then you've rocked up, I'm in a mood because I've been waiting.
13: You're and angry then you again. Can feel the frost. You can feel the frostiness. the short temper.
9: Hello, bloody nice hell. To meet you. Yep, would be good if you're on time.
12: Sorry I'm late. I was just borrowing can money off my parents to pay for dinner. How does that go? Sorry, I'm late, just working longer, so that I had more money to pay for your caviar.
9: Oh.
12: Does that work?
9: Unfortunately, also at my age group, it's always the kids, so then you can't say, you can't be mad.
12: No, you can. You just roll your eyes and carry on. That's what I'd do.
13: Hey, well, I didn't marry the kids, Matt. I didn't want to be with the kids. I want to be with you.
9: Exactly. I'm on a date with you.
12: Yeah. Kat says when they're late. Incorrect. 100%. What do you reckon, Sydney? Is there any women up early? 86% of women say this is the worst thing on a date. Give us a call 133-53 or a text 0457 10 1049.
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0: And Kat and Woodsy on Triple M. We are having a mad sleep in right now, but we will be back raring to go Monday. In the meantime, enjoy some of the stuff we cooked up earlier.
1: We must find another brain. You're crazy.
2: 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It's time for Beau Knows.
0: Your chance to head to see Dave Gleeson, long way to the top, night at the Barracks in Manly.
3: 86% of women say this is the worst thing on a date. What is it? Give us a call, 133-53. Christine's done that. Good morning, Christine.
4: Hi, guys. How are you?
5: Good, going good, love. How are you?
3: What do you got?
4: Got like, the blues.
5: Are you the blues, Christine.
3: Christine, has this happened to you on a date?
4: Oh, hell yeah.
3: What do you got?
0: What is it? What's your answer?
4: They turn up stoned.
5: Jesus. A couple of Hong Kongs.
3: How do you know?
4: It was a shocker.
3: How do you know?
5: How do you know? The bloodshot eyes?
4: The insipid look on his face, the tiny little eyes.
3: Oh, yeah.
4: The glazed look and then...
3: Munchies.
5: The munchies.
4: He's an hour plus late.
0: Oh,
4: I needed a few Dutch courages, blah, blah, blah, blah, bullshit.
3: Yeah.
4: I thought, yeah, mate, see ya.
5: Oh, jeez.
0: Yeah. $200 worth of food. Yeah. Split the bill, baby.
5: Yeah. Christine.
3: Puff, puff, give, baby.
4: I can't believe it.
3: And was that your last date with him, Christine?
4: Well, yeah, but it lasted about 5 seconds.
0: I love that.
5: Five seconds longer than me and Bo.
3: I thought you were going to say 5 years.
4: You're a complete waste of time.
5: Oh, yeah. Jesus.
0: I love that because I'm a bit weak. I tend to have a 2-beer rule.
5: Oh, really?
0: Yeah, but actually, to be fair, though, if he was an hour late, I probably would have gone
3: home. He's nervous. You just want to take the edge off.
5: Yeah.
4: He brought about six of his mates along.
0: Oh.
4: I had wing women around the place checking on me just in case he was a loser.
3: Yeah.
5: Jesus, sounds like this one scarred you there, Christine.
3: Piece of work.
4: You just have to come prepared with your wing girls and your wing boys.
3: That's right. A little bit of a code.
5: Sounds like we're having a Dr. Phil session
3: have
5: here.
3: Have a bit, nah, a safe word, like, you know. Pineapple.
5: Come on.
3: Pineapple. Christine says when they turn up stoned.
0: No, incorrect. I'd say that would be 100%.
5: Can we give Christine a present? Christine, she's outstanding. She's spent her whole life.
3: I think it'd be 100%. Some people are into it.
0: Absolutely.
3: Stacey's
0: there.
3: Stacey's back. Stacey, good morning.
6: Good morning, guys. How are we?
5: Good morning,
3: to be honest, we're tired.
5: No, we're happy.
0: No,
5: We're positive.
3: We're not tired. We're great. Stacey.
5: Sleep when you're dead, bro.
3: 86% of women say this is the worst thing on a date.
6: Bad breath.
5: Bad stinky breath. Yes. Yeah, not good.
3: That happened to you, Kat?
0: Yeah, so I remember we were at this restaurant. This wasn't too long ago. And the breath was horrendous. And to the point where I was a bit put off my food. And so I was eating going, I can't. And then you start envision trying to kiss them. And then I'm sitting there trying to eat my food. But then he got up to go to the bathroom and the breath remained.
5: Oh,
0: it was
5: kidding?
0: Actually the guy behind me. And I was so relieved.
5: Can I ask you a question for both Stacey and Kat here? Like, say you're enjoying the day, it's sensational, but then you get a little bit of a woof of the breath. Would you kiss him later on?
0: I don't think so.
5: No way.
0: It'd be over for me.
5: Not even a little tonguey.
3: How do you bring that up? What do you say?
0: I just don't think you do. If it's a first date.
5: Just give him an eclipse.
0: Yeah, absolutely. Yeah. No, it's over.
3: And then come back to mine and brush our teeth.
0: Yeah. Because what am I going to do? Like sit there and talk to him about gut
5: Mine's
0: health?
5: Mine's electric.
3: I mean, look.
6: Listerine.
0: Yeah, Listerine.
3: You don't really. Are many people kissing these days or what?
5: Oh, mate.
3: Are they?
5: I think other things smell that they touch, so it's all good.
3: Okay. Oh, God, Stacey, good, that one. All right, Stacey says, imagine if they're both back. That's right. Where are we? Where are we?
0: The dots.
3: You're in the middle, you're like.
5: All the dots connect.
0: Yes. Starts at the top, it's going to end at the end, let's be honest.
3: I'll just hang at the belly button. Stacey says, bad breath.
0: Guess what?
3: Yes.
5: Yeah, nice, Stacey.
3: What are the 14% that aren't saying that?
5: Oh, no, they're kidding themselves.
0: Look, it's tough out there. Sometimes you have to drop your standards a bit and offer a mint.
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10: 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In Glenhaven, a crash, Old Northern Road near Glenhaven Road, there are delays in all directions. In North Parramatta, a crash, James Bruce Drive, southbound at Pennant Hills Road. And at Cremorne, the tidal flow change failed this morning on Military Road near Spofforth Street. Lane 4 citybound is closed. Already thinking about what's for dinner? 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
2: Hey there, I'm Lauren Howarth. It's a great day to be waking up in New South Wales after our Blues beat Queensland 30-12 in last night's Origin decider. Captain Isaiah Yeo says they had to dig deep in front of a Maroons mad Suncorp crowd.
6: Hard place to come and win, especially in a side, and this group's, that's what makes this group special. Can just be a normal team, come up here and get beaten and go, oh, it was just Suncorp, or you can be a special group, and that's exactly what we are. So, yeah, I'm so proud.
2: While Nathan Cleary has silenced any remaining critics, awarded the Wally Lewis Medal for Player of the Series. Also making news, commuters are still facing cancellations and delays on some New South Wales Trainlink services following yesterday's Telstra outage. Transport officials say travellers should expect flow-on impacts for the rest of today. Sydney Rail and Metro services are running normally. And the median weekly rent in Sydney is now sitting at $800. The latest from REA Group shows it's $620 in regional New South Wales.
0: Australian crawler Men at Work rock the Red Hot Summer Tour with Birds of Tokyo, Eskimo Joe and more. 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
2: Back to Origin. Well, the decider was certainly not without its tense moments. Footy legends from both states left baffled after the bunker awarded a runaway second-half try to Blues star Bradman Best. Maroons coach Billy Slater says it didn't stop his side from fighting on, though.
8: We didn't get a clear look at it up in the box, so it'd be hard for me to comment. But, yeah, no, things didn't go our way. I still thought the team fought after that, you know, so... is what it is.
2: The NRL has since admitted the bunker missed a knock-on.
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2: Triple M Sydney weather. Partly cloudy today with a shower or two, heading for tops of 17 in Penrith, 18 in the city. 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

0: morning, it's Bo Ryan, Kat and Woodsy on Triple M. We're taking a bit of a break, having a sleep in, but we'll be back Monday. In the meantime, enjoy some of the stuff we have chatted about earlier.
1: We had a lot of fun this time yesterday when we had a wonderful caller, a listener called in. When we were asking Sydney what bit you, right?
2: Yep.
1: And all roads led to the private parts. Take a listen.
3: I was playing football on the school oval, ducked into the bush to have a little wee, and a black bull ant fell out of a tree and landed straight on the crown jewels.
1: Oh,
3: it bit me so hard, I just screamed and yelled out snake for some reason, thinking, you know.
1: It's bit me
3: next
1: snake.
3: Minute, the teacher comes running in, and there it is on there, and he had to pull the body off, but the nippers on the head kept squeezing. So then every kid's looking, and I'm running down to the principal's office. You rip the head off, and the head just keeps biting you.
1: Oh. Really got us thinking about it when we've injured our private parts.
2: Mm. Oh, yes.
1: Who wants to shoot first?
4: I'll go first. Obviously, you know I'm a hairy man.
0: You're very hairy, man.
1: Prove it.
4: Mm. You know the old Veet? I have proof.
1: Oh, yes.
4: So I put it on the cags, mate, on the nuts one day. And because I'm a hairier person, I thought it said 6 minutes on the bottle. So I thought I'd do double because I'm a hairier person.
1: Oh, no, that's it.
4: Did 12 minutes. Went to pull it off the hair. They come off, but I'm telling you, my nuts were like red raw.
0: Oh,
4: and like, you know what I'm telling you? You couldn't touch them. Like, I tried to put some water on it from the cold shower, and it was like stinging. I had to get like a little cloth and just damp it, like just dab them on it.
1: Oh, mate. Little nappy then, rash.
4: Even like afterwards, I was standing there like in the hallway just letting it air off in front of the fan, and Sarah's like, what are you doing? I go, have a look at these red babies.
1: Oh, that was maroon. He had nothing to cup all weekend.
4: Right?
1: He had nothing to hold you by all weekend. The Veet, leaving the Veet on.
4: Oh, cuz, mate, there's no worse pain.
0: Yeah, no, it's like putting bleach on there. Oh, it is next level. Mine's sort of off the back of that. In Greece, I decided to get a bikini wax. This was 20 years ago
1: before
0: I was doing laser and all that stuff.
1: Yeah, great idea.
0: And so I just went to some random lady.
1: Malacca.
0: And it was this lady, big lady that didn't speak English. And
1: oh, we leave her size out of it.
4: Big Malacca.
1: Hey, we don't need to shame her.
4: Come on.
0: I didn't mean to.
1: Come on.
0: I'm just setting the scene.
1: I know what you mean. Like a big store. I know what you mean.
0: Big store. And she rolls in and just got the tub. And usually, if anyone's had a wax before, it's a nice, delicate strip, and then they rip.
4: Can
0: that
4: I ask
0: off.
4: A question, Kat?
0: Yeah.
4: Like when you get the Brazilian, like how you sit in the chair? Like, is it like
1: knees back?
4: Always wanted that. Always wanted to
1: know.
4: Like, do you legs spread
0: you're
4: or
0: you're a little bit spread? Obviously, sometimes it's like, can you hold this?
1: Like, but are you laying back like in the sort of you're having a baby situation, or is that?
0: Oh,
1: how,
0: I mean, you're not in stirrups.
1: Or are you standing?
4: Is there like a handle for your legs to sit on? Like your legs?
1: Yeah, you standing.
0: No, you're not in stirrups.
4: Okay.
1: What are you,
0: oh,
1: on
0: my
1: all fours?
0: God.
4: Well, I've never seen that.
0: You're not on fours, unless you're wanting the whole shebang.
4: Are you so if you get the crack as well.
0: Well, you can, absolutely.
1: So that's brilliant. To be clear, because it's a fair question.
0: You're just laying there with your knees to the side.
4: Okay.
1: Oh, okay.
0: So you're allowing access.
1: A lot of room for error.
0: Yeah. Well, this woman has put like the whole tub of wax on, like all together.
4: Wax on. On the nannies.
0: Like the entire thing on. So it wasn't like a delicate strip.
1: Not strip.
0: And then
1: strip.
0: When you wave a beach towel to get sand out of it?
4: Oh, yeah.
0: That's what she's done with the entire wax. Ripped it off. And I've gone,
4: Jesus
0: took
4: Christ.
0: Took an entire layer of skin.
4: Oh, my
0: and
4: God.
0: And the ingrowns after that, I'm not even joking. I could barely even sit.
1: Oh, my
5: How
1: God.
5: How long were you out of action? Because you only had 4 weeks for the Kentucky. How long were you out of action for?
0: I reckon about 6 weeks.
4: A little bit of pseudo cream, she was back next day.
0: Six weeks?
4: Jesus Christ.
0: Oh, it was honestly, it was horrendous. She took off the entire layer of skin.
4: Oh.
1: Hey.
0: Yeah, it wasn't nice.
4: Bit of flesh.
0: Yes.
5: I feel like mine, I'm going to have to level up with mine. I'm going to have to think of something else. Hey, let's talk about how you injured your private part, Sydney. Come on. Could be waxing it. Could be leaving Veet on too long. I think every male in history has left the Veet on too long because you're just if I leave it on longer, I won't grow back longer.
4: Oh, man.
5: Doesn't work like that. It burns very quickly. I'll tell you mine after the break.
0: Okay.
5: 133353. How did you injure your private parts?
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2: 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North Parramatta, an earlier crash. James Roos Drive southbound at Pennant Hills Road. Still some delays at Glenhaven after a crash on Old Northern Road near Glenhaven Road. On the M7 motorway at Preston's, a breakdown at southbound near Bonera Road in the left lane. 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

0: You're listening to Bo Ryan, Kat and Woodsy on Triple M. We're taking a bit of a break this week, but we will be back Monday, raring to go. In the meantime, enjoy some of our best bits.
1: I'll jump in the ring of fire with you guys. One and all in with the injured private parts.
0: Yes.
1: I reckon I would have been about 14.
2: Oh, yep.
1: I was having a shower. You know when you're younger, you just one bathroom you don't use.
2: Yep.
1: At your house, at your parents, when you grow up. I used one of the ensuite showers. It was old and the knobs, the hot and cold were they were loose. One of them was tight. So I just kept twisting the hot to turn it off because it wasn't coming out right. Bang. The actual knob of the hot water gauge come off.
2: Oh, yeah.
1: Boiling hot water. Like I'm talking, it was milk. It looked milk color.
0: Oh.
1: That's how hot it was. Straight on the kegs.
0: Oh, no.
1: Little bit of helmet.
0: Jeez, what happened?
1: I screamed in the corner. You can imagine me.
0: Yeah.
2: Did it welt up?
1: It was looking like a Kransky for about a week.
0: Oh, jeez.
1: Which I didn't want it to change.
2: Some may say yummy.
1: I really enjoyed that part of it. It was just the third degree burns I did not enjoy.
2: How did you turn the tap off? Like, how did you get the tap off?
1: I had to go under it like a limbo, crawling, but I was sort of crawled under it face down.
2: Well, you hold one
1: then
2: hand.
1: Then they turned the water
2: off. One hand off. On the knob, one hand on the other knob.
1: I had the double knob going. I had the double knob, and by the time my dad get here, what are you doing, mate? What have you done to the bathroom? What have you done to yourself?
2: Yeah. What have you done to the sword?
1: But here to tell another story.
2: Good on you, big man.
1: It's all good, mate. We want to know, Sydney, what happened to your private parts? How did you injure them? Bradley from Janali has got a ring to it. Good morning.
3: G'day, fellas. G'day, Kat. How are you?
2: Morning, Bradley.
1: Beautiful,
3: mate. Morning. Talking about cooking your Kransky, I'm a welder by trade. Ooh. And when you weld, you burn metal at 3,000 degrees.
0: Ooh.
2: Oh, no.
3: So I was welding above my head. And a bit of hot metal, about the size of an M&M, fell straight onto my pants, straight to my dax, onto the old Operas. Jumped around a bit, screamed a bit, and the more I jumped around, the worse it got. And the more I screamed, the more I jumped around.
2: Bradley, what's the damage to the to the sausage?
3: Oh, there's a couple little spots on there now, little scars left over.
2: Lives to tell a tale, doesn't it?
1: That scar? Yeah. Wow. Okay, how old were you, Brad?
3: About 25.
1: Okay.
0: Jeez.
1: How long was it out of action?
3: Good week or two.
1: Week or two?
2: Wow. Yeah. I thought you'd be out of action for longer than that.
0: Yeah, a couple of weeks waiting for the blister to heal.
3: Used to burn. Chuck a bit of cream on it. It was all right.
1: Yeah, it depends how desperate you are, really, right?
2: Oh, yeah. That's the feeling, big man.
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7: 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It's Tim Govers checking your M's and the M4 motorway from Eastern Creek to Homebush Bay Drive, nearly a 40-minute trip now. It's due to a truck crash at Granville. The M5 reports the crash at Casula. City-bound delays are building. 27 minutes now from Casula to Reevesby. 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
29: Hi, I'm Lauren Howard. The Blues have pulled off a huge upset in enemy territory, beating the Maroons 30-12 to lift the Origin Shield. It's just the fourth time in 14 attempts they've won a decider at Suncorp.
30: I'm just so happy, mate. I spent so many years watching Queensland do this to New South Wales, so to come in here in their own backyard when no one gave us a chance, there's no better feeling.
29: Blue star Hudson Young there. In other news, transport officials are urging train commuters to plan ahead. Some regional New South Wales services are still being impacted by the Telstra outage. Train and metro services in Sydney are operating normally. Sydney remains the most expensive Aussie city to rent in, with the median weekly price sitting at $800. It's $610 in regional New South Wales. And close to $25 million has been announced for our state's clean energy transition. The money will go towards expanding TAFE training facilities and supporting teacher training.
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29: Returning to Origin now, Blues coach Laurie Daly has hit back at critics, slamming personal attacks aimed at him throughout the series.
31: And in particular, when people have a crack,
0: when they don't even come to a training session, they won't front up to press conferences. Show some balls. Well, where are they now?
29: He's become just the fourth New South Wales coach to win a decider in Brisbane, also hinting he's already made up his mind about whether to stay on as coach.
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29: Triple M Sydney weather. A bit cloudy today with a chance of rain, tops of 17 in Auburn, 18 in the city. Tomorrow, much the same. Bo Ryan, Cat and Woodsy for breakfast. 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
4: 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In the meantime, enjoy some of our best bits.
5: Workplaces. We've all heard of them. We may have even worked at one, or one of our friends has worked at one. Yes. We're talking about it because an employee, well, they've gone viral after sharing online that their employer has decided to give out goodie bags rather than a raise. You heard that correctly. Rather than a pay increase.
6: Can I ask what was in the goodie bag?
5: Great
6: mate?
5: Question.
6: Yes.
5: Water, 600ml water. Crackers, one single hard lolly, just in case, you know, the plane goes down. A pen and a retractable measuring tape. I mean, look, they're getting better as we
6: and
5: go.
6: And no
5: through
6: pencil
5: the bag.
6: Case yeah, wow. Or nothing, will
4: no,
6: it?
4: No, nothing.
5: No lid for
6: that's
5: the pen.
6: Disgraceful.
5: People, obviously, people are very, very up in arms about this when it was posted, but it got us thinking about places we worked at.
4: Yeah.
5: I think right now, right?
6: Yeah.
5: And we had a joke earlier. We're probably not at the raise level.
6: No, we're not.
4: No.
5: We're the longest
6: we're
5: serving.
6: We've been here for a year and a half.
5: We've been longer serving for about a year. But I was rewarded recently with a car pass because, you know, the situation parking here at World Square.
4: It's great. Yeah.
5: It's really good.
6: Yeah.
5: Used to be on P5. Now I'm on P2.
6: Okay, so you've gone lower.
5: Three lower, yeah. Mm. I'm nearly in China. And when I come in, there's three boom gates I've got to get through.
6: Okay.
5: So it takes 15 minutes to get from the car. First world problem.
6: So you're ungrateful. You're ungrateful for a car sport.
4: Yeah, exactly.
5: Well, you guys are going, well, here's a car sport.
4: Yeah, and yours
5: lower.
4: Is more secure.
6: I think that was the OG
5: secure.
6: One. Yeah. I think
5: yeah.
6: That's
5: who
6: the original.
5: Is stealing a car
6: I think
5: from
6: that's
5: here.
6: Just the original one that you've lost four or five times.
4: That's true.
6: That
4: this stolen. Is actually punishment. Yes.
5: All right. One in all in, guys. Well done. Thanks
6: but,
5: for that.
6: But when we think of like, well, cheap skate, but I think hilarious gifts. My great mate Luke Brooks, like, come on, at the West Tigers. I remember I was commentating his last game. He was moving on to Manly, and they gave him a farewell gift.
5: The Tigers did.
6: They wheeled this barbecue on the field at the end of the game, and we're all like, what's going on here? There's a barbecue coming on the field. I'll never forget, Wade Graham and myself were in the box. I'm like, mate, this is weird. A barbecue in the middle of the field at the last game of the year, and next thing you know, Benji's there shaking Brooks' hand in front of it, getting a photo. It was his farewell gift.
4: What? A barbecue?
6: Let me tell you.
4: That's pretty good, though,
6: Brooks
4: right?
6: has already got two barbecues at home.
5: Well, he was on a million a year for 6 years.
4: Was the sponsor like Harvey Norman or something?
6: It might have been Weber.
4: Yeah, okay.
5: But that's logistically, you go in to, you know, say farewell to the Tigers fans, you got to have a ute or something to get that barbecue
6: And you know
5: home.
6: The funny thing was? He couldn't get it up. He didn't have a ute to fit it in.
5: Well, I still can't work that one out.
4: Oh, yeah.
5: Here you go. Someone.
6: But hey, at least he got a gift.
4: I was going to say, well, we, when I worked up in Brisbane, I was telling you guys this earlier.
5: A lot of Brisbane stories here, eh? I love the dirt. I love the dirt.
4: You don't want to,
5: you don't want to have it here? I'm
4: yeah, exactly.
5: Here. Let's go there.
4: When I worked in Brisbane, they were consolidating a lot of roles, but didn't have any pay rises for anyone.
5: Love
4: and
5: it.
4: So they said, oh, look, you know, congrats. We've added this to your title. And I'm like, okay, well, that's an extra couple of hours work. Surely there's a fiver involved in that.
5: Yeah.
4: And they went, well, no, we're just consolidating, so you're lucky to have a job. I was like, oh, okay. And everyone was filthy. The next day, we walk in and there was just a petting zoo in the lobby. Oh, so for morale, they'd organised probably a $5,000 petting zoo. Yeah.
5: There's a llama.
4: So my Rays was sitting right there in goat form.
5: Did you pat anything?
4: The goat was awesome, to be fair.
5: Goats are good.
6: Did you pat him?
4: No, of course I did.
6: Did you milk him?
4: No, I did not milk him.
6: Because you can milk goats, can't you?
5: You can milk goats. Did you milk anything?
4: I didn't milk anything once, I promise.
5: I'll tell you what, the company
4: In fact, it was frowned upon.
6: What?
5: Can't do that anymore, apparently.
4: You can't do that anymore. You can't milk anything at work.
5: You can't milk anything.
4: Unless you work in a dairy, in which case, go nuts, in fact, milk away.
5: You can't milk anyone at work.
4: No.
5: To be very clear.
4: To be very clear.
5: Unless you're in a dairy.
6: Unless it's happy.
5: Unless you want to be milked.
4: 133353.
5: How cheap was your workplace?
4: Yeah.
7: Bo Ryan, Kat and Woodsy.

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0: 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It's Tim Govers checking your M's, and the M4 motorway from Eastern Creek to Homebush Bay Drive, nearly a 40-minute trip now, it's due to a truck crash at Granville. The M5 reports of a crash at Casula. City-bound delays are building. 27 minutes now from Casula to Reevesby. 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
19: Hey, what's Summer Burgess here? How's it going? Bo, Woodsy and Cat. Been listening to the show. Anyway, it's a good show, isn't it?

0: Hey, it's Bo Ryan, Kat and Woodsy on Triple M. We are having a bit of a lie-in at the moment, so we'll be back Monday. In the meantime, enjoy some of our best bits. What was your tight-ass workplace?
1: Yeah, we've all been in them.
2: Oh, yes.
1: Whether roles are being consolidated.
0: Yes. Right?
1: Whether you're receiving goodie bags instead of a raise. 133353 is the number. How cheap's your workplace? Let's go to Justin from the Gong. Good morning, Justin.
3: Hey, guys. How you going?
1: Going well, mate. Appreciate it.
3: So it was 2001. I was working in the north of England, working shift work, and it was Christmas time. The Christmas roster was up, and they had TT at the top of the board. Mate said, oh, geez, we're getting triple time at Christmas. How good's that?
4: Oh, yes.
3: Worked out the T&T stood for turkey and a tenner. And I wouldn't mind, but the turkey was more like a quail.
2: Oh, brother. Disappointment.
3: Yeah, they did us dirty. They did us dirty.
1: Little spatchcock.
0: Oh, wow. Get you excited.
2: He's looking for that triple time.
0: Yeah.
2: Damn.
1: Little game bird. So what's a tenner? £10 or something? What is that?
3: Yeah, £10. back then it was like $20.
0: Oh, yeah.
2: Yeah, great.
0: Oh, awesome.
2: I want the triple time, baby.
1: Go and get yourself half a turkey. Yeah. Right? What are you? Welcome back to the. Geez, the Gong.
2: How'd it taste, Juz? Any good?
3: I had to give it to the mother-in-law. I said, I don't know what you're going to do with it because it was that small.
1: Oh, yeah. And then she's carrying on because it's your problem, Justin.
3: Remember that time you bought a bloody quail home?
2: Oh, mate.
1: Here's £10 to shut up.
0: That's what we're after. 133353. How cheap was your workplace? You can remain anonymous.
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8: 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In Balcombe Hills, southbound delays on Windsor Road approaching Seven Hills Road. There's a breakdown blocking the left lane. At North Parramatta, a breakdown on James Roos Drive approaching Pennant Hills Road. The vehicle's not in a live lane. It's in the centre median. 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
26: From Annandale to Austral, the news that matters. Triple M Sydney.
0: Hey there, I'm Lauren Howarth. Well, we were the underdogs heading into last night's Origin decider, but our Blues proved the doubters wrong. New South Wales beat Queensland 30-12 at Suncorp to be crowned State of Origin champions. Nathan Cleary, a standout, awarded the Wally Lewis Medal as Player of the Series. Cam Murray, full of praise for his Blues teammate.
27: It continues to prove people wrong and continues to show people why he's the game's greatest halfback. And he stepped up to the occasion tonight.
0: Briefly, in other news, there are still cancellations and delays across some regional New South Wales train services today following that Telstra outage. Commuters are being urged to plan ahead. Train and metro timetables in Sydney aren't affected. And good news for those living in remote and regional parts of the state who need access to Service New South Wales. A new fleet of mobile service centre vehicles will be rolled out from July, with the utes described as a branch in a bog.
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0: More on Origin now, and Cam Munster's lifted the lid on that heated exchange with Ashley Klein. The Queensland captain got into a halftime argument with the ref after the Maroons dished up 14 errors and gave away plenty of penalties.
28: Bit of frustration probably for myself, you know, in the heat of the moment, probably just asking Ash some questions, but he saw him a little bit differently to myself, and he's a referee and he adjudicates the game the way he sees it.
0: While the NRL admits the bunker missed a Jack Bostock knock on before Bradman Best ran the length of the field to score a try.
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0: Triple M Sydney weather. A bit cloudy today with a chance of rain, tops of 17 in Auburn, 18 in the city. Tomorrow, much the same. 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
1: What about English? You missed English, didn't you?
2: You know I can't pronounce words. Mathematics is my favourite subject.
1: Mathematics.
0: Yeah, how do you spell it?
2: I don't know.

0: having a mad sleep in right now, but we will be back raring to go Monday. In the meantime, enjoy some of the stuff we cooked up earlier.
1: Talking cheap workplaces, as in, well, they're being tight asses.
2: You remember the one back in the day when we played together, mate? Do you remember that year I got Man of the Year, Player of the Year for the
1: Players
2: West Tigers?
1: Player, yeah.
2: And remember the great award? Because the funny thing was,
1: I used to get dinner at La Montage or something.
2: So I remember speaking to one of the Roosters players, Boyd Cordner, one of our good mates, and he was like, oh, man, Jared Wahago's got best forward, and he got a trip to Hawaii for two.
0: Oh, awesome.
2: And then, like, I was like, mate, that's unbelievable.
1: Great.
2: And then we get the awards day at West Tigers, which is next day, as La Montage, and then my name gets called out. I've got Player of the Year. I'm thinking, oh, how good is this? Like, Hargreaves only got forward of the
0: going
2: year.
0: Going to Maldives.
1: Aloha.
2: Cool. I was happy for a trip to Queensland. Like, yeah. Mate, just take me up something. Yeah. I get my award, come back to the table, and then there's an envelope in there. So I'm thinking, oh, this could be a voucher. This
1: check.
2: Could be like
1: maybe
2: a
1: check.
2: How good's this? Sarah at the time, and she opens it up, and it's like, it's a $200 voucher to the West Tigers Gear Zone.
0: Oh, the merch shop.
2: Yeah, so our merch shop. Oh.
1: 200.
2: $200. That's not bad.
0: What'd you get?
2: Jersey cost 180.
1: Oh, you get a jersey.
2: I end up giving it to one of the kids that I've seen there at the function. I said, mate, here you go, mate. Go to give you.
0: Wow.
1: You get a jersey and a sleeve of another jersey.
2: Tell you what, I went home and I was like, geez, I wish it was at the Roosters.
0: Yeah.
1: And you went to, where'd you go after that?
2: I went to Bulldogs.
0: Well, you got a prize there, let's
2: That's
0: be honest.
2: A couple years later.
0: Yeah.
2: I love the Tigers. It was good fun.
1: It was good fun, but a lot of scars there, mate.
2: Yeah.
1: Let's go to Peter from Baulkham Hills. We're talking cheap workplaces, mate. Can you beat that? Can you beat our man Woods, Pete?
3: Oh, who got haircut of the year?
2: Oh yeah.
1: Oh, Lord Farquhar.
2: Yep. Multiple times, Petey.
3: It was pretty cool.
1: Pete.
2: Tell me about it.
1: Pete, my man. Best laugh in radio. How are you, Pete? My man, Pete. You're good.
2: Petey, that's a great laugh, brother.
1: Hey, Pete, let's talk about how cheap your workplace was, mate.
3: Love you, Woodsy.
2: Love you too, brother. You're even better.
1: It's very clear we love you, but let's get to your cheap workplace, Pete.
3: Yeah, all right. I was working for a large organisation in sales.
1: Oh, great.
3: And in the early 90s, I was kicking goals. Like, I was having a massive year. Oof. And bringing in the deals. And
1: good on you.
3: And I got called up in an elite club, the 25 million club. I sold over $25 million worth of kit.
2: Wow, good on you, brother.
1: Good.
3: And I went up to accept my award, and it was a $30 Loris watch.
1: What? What?
2: Are you kidding, brother?
1: $30?
2: You sold $25 million for the company, and they've given you, what, a $30
0: watch?
3: Yeah.
0: Oh,
1: were you checking the bottom of the box for a diamond?
2: Mate, like, my haircut cost $50, brother.
3: It ended up going all rusty and everything in the drawer.
1: The cab to the event was $45,
0: please. Yeah.
3: A glass of wine was more than that.
2: Oh, poor old Pete.
1: Do you still work there, Pete?
3: Actually, I do.
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5: 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It's Tim Govers checking your AMs and the M4 getting from Eastern Creek to Homebush Bay Drive in 25 minutes following an earlier crash at Cranville. The M5's a 24-minute run from Preston's to the M5 tunnel. The M2 getting from Pennant Hills Road to the Lane Cove Tunnel in just under 10 minutes. 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
20: Hello, this is Dangerous Dave. Happy Thursday morning. What a morning. Blues win. We celebrate at 9 with no commercials. It's an hour of great songs and this Queen classic.
22: We are the champions.
20: Yeah, we are. Queen coming up. Lenny Kravitz.
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20: 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Or if we crossed a line. 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

0: 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In the meantime, enjoy some of our best bits.
1: Something is over!
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3: Houston, we have a problem.
4: Woody's movie facts.
5: Yeah, man, Woody, he doesn't retain much, to do with movies, he is a genius.
6: How good was that opener?
0: Yeah, it's very good.
6: Mate,
0: that's
6: your favourite. I want to hear that
0: one
6: often.
5: Well, hang on. Scarface, say hello to my little friend.
6: Little friend, I haven't seen that movie
5: But you
6: yet.
5: Haven't seen
6: that's
5: Scarface.
6: That's one I haven't actually seen.
0: So you're going to imagine the facts he'll come out with that.
5: Oh, imagine if you watched a good movie.
0: See, this is beautiful. When he loves a movie,
6: Braveheart?
0: He comes out with a good fact. Oh, you
6: I still haven't seen Braveheart,
0: the facts.
6: Guys. I haven't seen
0: ridiculous.
6: Braveheart.
5: Imagine the facts.
6: What's wrong with that?
5: No, that's okay. We're busy people.
6: You know I'm an action and kids guy. Like, I love kids because I've got kids now. We're watching a lot of them.
0: Well, funny you say that. I'm going to sprout a few of your favourite movies and I want a fact from each of them.
6: Let's start with this.
7: What are you doing in my swamp?
6: So that's my man Shrek, Mike Myers. That's Shrek. You know, get out of my swamp.
5: Oh, okay, yeah.
6: But the thing about that, right, so when Mike Myers was doing the voiceover for Shrek, he only did it at his home. And he'd have to eat a whole tub of ice cream before he did it because that was the only way he could get himself into the Scottish accent.
5: Oi.
6: By sounding like that big gruff, like, get out of my swamp.
0: That wasn't really a Scottish accent. A whole tub of ice cream.
6: He had to have one of them before he'd do that.
5: But how does that get you in the zone?
6: It gets him in the zone.
5: Okay, yeah, whatever you're into.
6: And he would never do it in a recording studio. He'd do it at his own house.
0: Yeah, you don't want people to sing that.
6: Oh, yes.
5: Method actor.
0: Yeah.
6: Mm. I love that.
0: Okay. Well, here's another one that you talk about a lot.
8: Nah, yo, hold my poodle. Hey, yo, what's up? Y'all got a problem?
6: White Chicks. Mm. That is one of the great movies. And it's a scene with the big black sexy man, Terry Crews.
0: Oh, I love him.
6: You know big Terry Crews?
5: Can you say sexy?
0: Yeah.
6: Sexy's okay.
0: Oh, Terry Crews is very sexy.
6: He's also known as Cheeseburger Eddie from another movie. But he does this scene in this, right? And he sings, making my way downtown.
9: Making my way downtown, walking fast, faces past, and I'm homebound.
0: Iconic part.
6: So this scene, right, that we're only supposed to, because he auctioned off and he won a date with one of the white chicks. And what happened was, he said in it that he was only supposed to do a little coverage of 5 seconds, just of him driving the car.
5: Just a little bit of colour. Yeah.
6: But that song is one of his favourite songs in real life.
5: Yeah.
6: And he kept singing it and did the dance and, you know, turned his head straight away. And then they just loved it so much. They kept making him go, kept going. So it was all improv. He'd come up with it himself.
0: Oh, yeah. and that was like a 3-minute scene
6: in
0: the movie.
6: That wasn't part of the movie, but because he did so well there. He did well, Cheeseburger Eddie.
5: I don't know how you know all this, but keep going. This is great.
0: Well, okay, this is one. This has got to be one of your favourite movies.
6: Jeez, I wish I could get about an hour of that.
5: Can we get it again?
6: Give me one more. Go on.
5: Oh, mate.
6: And you know the funny story about Sly, Sylvester Stallone, he was that poor. So he was living in New York City. He had a beautiful dog with him at the time called Butkus. So Butkus was his dog. It was like a bull terrier.
5: Mm. Oh.
6: And he couldn't afford to buy dog food for the dog. So he's gone to 7-Eleven. There was a person sitting at the front. He sold the dog for $40 to that person. And then so he writes the script for Rocky. He sells it off, makes a lot of money, goes back to the same 7-Eleven to buy back Butkus, his French terrier, and what happens? He has to buy it for
0: $15,000.
6: $15,000. So he sold it for $40 and he had to buy it back for $15,000. There's also reports it could have been $3,000. I like $15,000 better. $15,000 sounds much better.
0: Is that true?
6: That is true. That's dead set. That's a spot on fact.
5: What did he call the dog? Like, is it still, did he change his
6: name? Still
5: called
6: Butkus. Yes.
0: I'm glad you bought it back.
6: Something new today.
0: There you go. You know what? I don't mind this movie, Facts with Woodsy.
6: Ooh.
0: It's pretty good.
5: That's great.
6: I love it.
0: Next.
6: Anyone want to take on Woods?
5: You've
6: got
5: to watch Braveheart or Scarface.
6: All right, that could be my one for next week.
5: You can't just go home and watch Shrek and Bloodsport every night. You've got to watch Braveheart and Scarface. Say hello to my little friend.
6: I'm just getting through Breaking Bad at the moment.
5: Oh,
0: that is also good. Actually, a fact from Breaking Bad might not be too bad
5: not
0: next
5: bad.
0: Week.
5: Not bad.
0: Blah, blah, blah, blah.
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1: 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At Manly Vale, a bus has broken down on Condamine Street at Kennis Road. It's in the southbound bus lane. There's plenty of traffic on the M4 motorway through Granville. They're slowing past James Roos Drive following an earlier crash. And at Mascot, it's busy now into the International Airport on Airport Drive. 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
18: From Brookvale to Bexley, the news that matters. Triple M Sydney.
19: Hey there, I'm Lauren Howarth. The Blues have done it. They've won the State of Origin decider, beating the Maroons 30-12 in enemy territory overnight. Coach Laurie Daly says he always knew they could get the job done.
20: That was a magnificent performance tonight, to come up here and do what we did. I don't think there'd be too many in the room that thought we were a chance, so it's special.
19: Nathan Cleary's been awarded the Wally Lewis Medal for Player of the Series. Briefly in other news now, train commuters in some regional areas are being urged to plan ahead. There are still ongoing disruptions after yesterday's Telstra outage. The latest from REA Group shows Sydney remains the most expensive Aussie capital city to rent in at $800 a week. It's $610 in regional New South Wales. And a new report has found nearly 40% of New South Wales retailers have been negatively impacted by platforms like Temu and Shein over the past year.
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19: Back to our incredible State of Origin win, Blues halfback Nathan Cleary's responded in a big way to criticism he hadn't yet owned an Origin series. He scored two tries and nailed all five of his goal attempts, also crowned player of the series.
0: Our boys, absolutely unbelievable. What a group. Just instilled that belief the whole way and got the job done.
19: That audio thanks to Nine. While coach Laurie Daly says he's already made up his mind about his coaching future, but that answers for another day.
21: Want a degree that actually gets you working? 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
19: 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A shower or two today, heading for tops of 17 in Liverpool, 18 in the city. Tomorrow's looking the same. Bo Ryan, Cat and Woodsy for breakfast. 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
27: 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In the meantime, enjoy some of our best bits.
28: Now, the FIFA World Cup has brought forth a lot of superstitions and curses that have happened globally.
29: Yep.
28: Right? Now, the games are obviously played in North America, parts of South America and Vancouver. But what has really piqued our attention is in Philadelphia, the Rocky statue. Adrian.
29: Oh, yes, we know about that one.
28: Up the top of the steps. Soccer fans have been warned against dressing the statue because visiting fans who dress the statue go on to lose. Ooh. I'll give you an example. Countless NFL teams have done it who have traveled there to play Philly, play the Eagles. Keep in mind the Eagles are the best team or were the best team. They dressed the statue in Kansas or Baltimore, whatever it is.
29: No, they did it New England Patriots against Tom Brady's side when Tom Brady was flying.
28: They lose the game.
29: Lost the Super Bowl.
28: Fans found out the hard way when Ecuador fitted out Rocky in the yellow kit only to lose 1-0 to Ivory Coast, which is a big upset.
29: Wow.
28: And it's a superstition. So now it's been barricaded off, but word has traveled and traveling fans not touch the Rocky statue.
27: Did you guys have these major superstitions when you played?
28: Hold on a second.
27: I reckon you would have been...
29: I used to get anxiety watching this bloke. Do you have a rundown of everything you used to do, Bo?
28: I just started writing some of it down. I've run out of paper.
29: Yeah.
28: Okay, so when I first come into the grade and played at the Tigers, it was starting to get out of control.
27: Okay.
28: I'll tell you how it got out of control.
29: You had a problem, mate.
28: So game day, I'll just keep it game day. I won't talk about training. I won't talk about my daily processes.
27: Oh, boy.
28: But game day, a Leichhardt Oval game, I would get to the game. Then I would have a shower at a certain time, 30 minutes before warm-up. Then when I come back, I would put my jersey on first before anything else. Then take it off.
27: So no undies, just the jersey?
28: Jersey on first.
27: Oh, my God, that looks ridiculous.
28: Jersey on first.
27: Oh, I love it. I love the image of that.
28: Yeah. Jersey on first.
27: You would have looked like a little boy.
28: Thank you.
27: Like literally your jersey on and your naked bottom.
28: Thank you.
29: Now, you got to remember, this is when his chest was jacked.
28: When I was
29: he had
28: big.
29: A big chest.
28: When I was a
27: but
28: man.
27: But still, he's wearing a professional a jersey with no pants.
29: The cat, then he would take it off.
28: Yeah. I'll take it off. Because then I've got to put my socks on. Left boot always on first. Right?
27: Are the pants on yet?
28: Pants are on? No, the boots.
27: So you've got the jersey on, no pants, and one boot.
29: No, shirt's gone back
28: jersey's
29: off.
28: Jersey's off. Jersey's off.
27: So now you're just wearing one boot and you're naked.
28: Left boot, right boot, then my undies on, then my shorts on.
27: This is insane.
28: Then I would take it off and have the shower.
27: Oh, right? My God.
28: Then come back, do that process again. Walk out. When I was walking out to warm up, I would touch the top of the dressing changing room. You know that would.
29: Yep.
28: Come out and then hit the tunnel before we run out. Run out.
27: Are your pants on yet?
28: Pants are on.
27: Okay.
29: Fully kit. Full kit.
28: All right. Come on. I'm warming up. Don't be stupid.
27: All right.
28: Don't be stupid, Kat. Come back in. We have the huddle and everything. So this is just the first part. Then coming back out, I would run out, touch the top of the dressing shed, then touch the top of the tunnel as you run out onto the field, run to my corner where the corner post was, walk around it clockwise twice, pick up, touch the sideline, pick it up, throw it in the air, and then walk around the sideline once and then rub my head.
29: How long would this all take? Oh, mate, it was exhausting watching him. The game was the easy part for him.
28: The game was on when the end of it was happening.
27: Oh, did they send anyone for a welfare check?
28: Well, you know what? Saying that, to change gears here, I actually – so when I was leaving the Tigers, probably 2012, I went to see like a sports psychologist. Then I sort of stopped going, but then when I got went to Cronulla, it started happening again, and I got diagnosed with OCD. And I didn't know what that was.
29: Yeah, right? Mate.
28: And it was back, this is like, 15 years ago. Yep. No one, but the process was when I sat with the psych, and I used to do a 2-hour session once a week, like weekly, he would finish by just talk about things that are on my mind, process I've been doing. And then the treatment was just don't do it.
27: Just don't do it.
28: So I slowly stopped doing it.
27: And what happened?
28: Awesome.
27: Oh, no.
29: You know what he did?
28: Played shit.
29: He sent the psych to a mental health industry.
28: No.
27: Yeah, he's now crazy putting his shoes and socks on the left and right.
29: He's in the white.
27: The psych walking around with just a shirt on and no pants.
28: Yeah, the psych took his pants off and touched the change room on his way out.
29: And he's rubbing his head.
27: 1-3-3-5-3. I don't know if we're going to get more of a madman routine.
28: Well,
27: it's
28: a borderline superstitions and OCD, but what was your weird superstition? Some people do superstitions before grand finals or an origin game or a job. Interview or their first day of school, whatever
29: Everything.
28: It is.
29: Yep.
28: Everyone, my cards are up here, Sydney.
27: Yeah.
28: There you go.
27: Wow.
28: What's your superstition?
29: I've got a little one for you after the break. Okay. I'll bring it back in. I reckon Kat will be disgusted.
28: How little?
29: It could be little.
27: Okay. 1-3-3-5-3. What is your superstition or your weird routine?
28: Help me out, Sydney. Come on.
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4: 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The M7 from Richmond Road to the M2 is taking 24 minutes. Right now the M5 getting from Preston's to the M5 tunnel in just under 20. 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
20: Hello, this is Dangerous Dave. Happy Thursday morning. What a morning. Blues win. We'll celebrate at 9 with no commercials. 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

0: Kat and Woodsy on Triple M. We're having a bit of a break at the moment, having a mad sleep in, but we will be raring to go, refreshed and back at it Monday. In the meantime, enjoy some of our best bits. We're talking superstitions.
1: Weird and wacky superstitions. I put my hat in the ring for mine, and my game day routine is up there.
2: It was unbelievable. Mate. Guys, what made you stop that?
0: Very quickly, can you just run through it just very, very quickly?
2: Give us a rundown again.
1: This is game day. This is when I was at the Tigers, and it followed up for probably the first 12 months at the Sharks when I stopped in 2013. I'll tell you why in a second. Left boot on first, then I would take it off, then I would put my jersey on. Then I would take that off. Then I would have a shower, come back, jersey on, off, left boot on first. Then put my kit on. Then I'd run out, touch the door frame, touch the tunnel, run out, warm up, come back in. Then when we do the huddle, run out for the game, touch the top of the change room again, touch the tunnel, run out onto the field, twice clockwise around the corner post, pick up the sideline, throw it in the air, rub my head, ready to go.
0: Jesus.
1: I feel like I'm missing one.
0: Oh, how?
1: I feel like I'm missing one.
0: 40 minutes alone.
1: I'm missing one.
2: He's missing one. Imagine what he's like in his prep.
1: But I stopped doing that. 2013, I stopped doing
2: that. But why?
1: I went and saw someone. I got a little bit of help with it. I got diagnosed with OCD, but at the time he just said, just stop doing it.
2: Can I say, was that a surprise to you, you got diagnosed with OCD?
1: At the time, because no one really knew what it was, mate. It was. No one really, people would say, oh yeah, you're OCD, but I just thought, I didn't know what it was. But what happened was in 2013, the day I stopped it, I'll never forget it. I stopped it on the one day. I went and met this bloke in the eastern suburbs. He was like a sports psychologist. He was like a psychologist, therapist sort of thing. And he said, just stop doing it. It was in the afternoon, one afternoon. The next morning I got up and went to training. Mm. And my wife, Kakara, came with me and Remy. I was living in Wollongong at the time. And I went to Cronulla and they were had an appointment or something in the day. And when I finished training, I come back to my phone and no word of a lie. My parents... house had burnt down.
2: Oh, Jesus.
0: Oh, my God.
2: I actually remember that. I remember
1: to the ground. Yeah. And I remember grabbing my phone and looking at my wife. And it was a big thing for me to stop everything. And I sort of carried blame for that. I'm not going to lie. I carried weight of that. But I haven't really done anything like that since.
2: Wow.
0: Jeez.
1: Because then if I went back into the
0: routine
1: cycle, it just takes control of it.
2: Oh, you'd be
0: absolutely
2: a mess. You would be a mess.
1: So sorry about that, Mum and Dad.
0: Gee, 1-triple-3-5-3.
1: Oh, I'm going to be dark, but we can lift it up a bit. Come on, guys. We're going to finish on that.
0: Jeez.
1: We're all being
0: that
1: honest.
0: That just took me by surprise. No. I've got one that's going to disgust
1: Oh, is it darker than that?
2: No, it's not dark.
0: No, it's
2: going
0: to
2: It's going to disgust Kat.
0: Oh, can't wait.
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6: 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At Mascot, an earlier breakdown, General Holmes Drive in the airport tunnel still see some delays from the M5. At Manly Vale, a bus is conked out Condamine Street, southbound at Kennis Road, and a busy run for the M4, 25 minutes now from Mulgoa Road to Church Street. 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
18: From Ginelli to Jordan Springs, the news that matters. Triple M Sydney.
8: Hey there, I'm Lauren Howard. It's a great day to be waking up in New South Wales after our Blues beat Queensland 30-12 in last night's Origin decider. Captain Isaiah Yeo says they had to dig deep in front of a Maroons mad crowd at Suncorp.
19: Hard place to come and win, especially in the side, and this group's, that's what makes this group special. You can just be a normal team, come up here and get beaten and go, oh, it was just Suncorp, or you can be a special group, and that's exactly what we are. So, yeah, I'm so proud.
8: While halfback Nathan Cleary has silenced any remaining critics, awarded the Wally Lewis Medal for Player of the Series. Also making news, train commuters are still facing cancellations and delays on some regional New South Wales services after yesterday's Telstra outage. Buses have been called in, commuters are being urged to plan ahead. Sydney Rail and Metro services are running normally though. And the median weekly rent in Sydney is now sitting at $800. The latest from REA Group shows it's $610 in regional New South Wales.
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8: Well, last night's Origin decider was certainly not without its tense moments. Footy legends from both states left baffled after the bunker awarded a runaway second-half try to the Blues. Maroons coach Billy Slater says it didn't stop his side from fighting on.
20: We didn't get a clear look at it up in the box, so
9: be hard for me to comment, but yeah, you know, things didn't go our way. I still thought the team fought after that, you know, so is what it is.
8: The NRL has since admitted the bunker missed a knock-on.
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8: Triple M Sydney weather. A shower or two today, heading for tops of 17 in Liverpool, 18 in the city. Tomorrow's looking the same. 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

0: Hey, it's Bo Ryan, Kat and Woodsy on Triple M. We are having a bit of a lie-in at the moment, so we'll be back Monday. In the meantime, enjoy some of our best bits. We're asking on 133353, what is your superstition? Bo's routine was next level. I've never heard anything like that.
1: Well, it really prompted me after I saw the Rocky statue being dressed by away fans at the FIFA World Cup, and every team that dressed the Rocky statue, well, they found out the hard way you can't mess with a curse or superstition. What was yours, Woods?
2: So mine wasn't a routine like yours. Mine was just mine was a game day superstition. So at the start of the year, budgie smugglers will send out. Remember come in with a box, they'd give you all these budgie smugglers. I'd take one pair, Kat. I'd wear that one pair for every game that year, and I'd only wear it for the games, and I wouldn't wash them.
0: Wouldn't wash them?
2: Wouldn't wash them, nope.
0: Oh, my God, that is disgusting.
2: Intentionally, yeah. Just do not wash them. Just wear the same pair every week.
0: And you're wearing them as undies, right? So they're going
2: for the game,
0: on.
2: Yeah.
0: So, and you did not wash them for the entire season.
2: They would never go in the shower either.
1: What if you played poorly?
2: I'd still keep the same one.
1: That doesn't make sense.
2: It was
1: sense.
2: Like part of my prep. Like I needed to wear the same ones.
0: They must have stank.
2: Yeah, they stunk by the end of the year.
0: Where did you put them? Where did you store them? Because that would make everything else stink.
2: I just hang on the clothesline, just let them air out all week and then get them for game day. Yes.
0: That would have been growing mold.
2: Oh,
0: that is
2: rank. Oh, it is what it is. You only wear it for 80 minutes.
1: Was Sarah like, we've got to take these bed sheets off?
2: Yeah, she wasn't happy.
1: Oh, no,
2: with
1: it's my budgies.
2: No, it's my budgies.
0: That's why they were outside on the clothesline. That is
1: like a pirate's flag hanging out there.
2: Yeah, it's like change, mate. You know that.
1: You know what? Thanks for being honest, mate.
0: Yeah, wow.
2: No worries.
0: Let's go to BJ. Good morning, BJ.
3: Yeah, morning, guys. Mine's very similar to Bo's. Resonated quite closely. I actually used to play basketball with the Sydney Kings.
1: Yeah, you did.
0: Hang on, what's your full name?
3: BJ Carter.
1: Yeah, you did. Whose ball?
0: King's ball. You're in the Ring of Honor.
3: There you go. Yeah, I am. Yep.
0: I know exactly who BJ is. This is very cool.
1: Hey, BJ, thanks for your honesty, mate. Help me out here, brother.
2: Help Bo out. Come on.
3: So mine actually started like the morning I woke up, like game day. So it would be, I have to, because we'd have shoot around, right? So I used to live in, I still do, but live in the Shire.
1: Congrats.
3: And yeah, thanks, mate. Kurnell, actually, you know.
2: Oh, not close, but
1: Kurnell. Far Kurnell.
3: Got them all, boys. I would drive to the entertainment center, you know, Chinatown.
2: Yep.
3: Where our court used to be.
1: Yes.
3: And we'd have to shoot around at like 10 o'clock, and I'd have to drive a certain way to get into the city. Drive a certain way back.
1: You're welcome.
3: And then it would turn into what I would eat that day, what time I would take a nap. And then to get back into the entertainment center, I'd have to drive a certain way, to the point where I drove a teammate one time and he's like, where are you going? You know, it wasn't just A to B. It was like I was going A, B, C, D, E, F, G, back street.
1: Yeah. Don't you like Katoomba? What do you mean? Katoomba's on the way.
3: Yeah. Go to the Yellow Deli and then we turn around.
1: Hey, when it was at its worst, mate, like how many things or what was the pivotal moment when you went, this is a bit too much?
3: To the point where I don't play basketball, haven't played in a long time. It still affects me today. Like, my daughter's doing her HSC, and it might be she's got a test, and I'll have to get something done. Like, in my head, it'll be like, you don't turn left right now and then turn right and turn left again, you're going to fail.
1: Yes.
2: Oh, Jesus.
0: Wow.
3: Yeah.
1: All right.
3: Yeah.
1: Well, hey.
3: But I knew when it got really bad when I was playing, when I had to run off. I used to drink half a can of V, or it was always half a can of V, while my coach was talking and doing his pregame. And after that, we'd get about to be called out onto the court, but I'd have to go to the bathroom, quickly throw up that half can of V, run back into the group, then get called out. And that's when the routine would stop, but I'd have to get all these things out before I could actually feel comfortable to get ready to play.
2: B, just sounds like this is harder than playing the game.
1: My kind of guy.
0: I tell you what, elite athletes,
1: you know,
0: very
1: what?
0: Quirky people.
1: I'll be at yours in about 45 minutes. We'll finish that V together.
2: On your beach.
0: Good on you, BJ.
1: We'll go for a drive, mate. Oh, left here.
0: That's very cool to me. Right. You know how left you guys here. Get excited about football players? I get very excited about basketball
2: players. Yeah, we can tell.
1: I get very excited about superstitions cool. And OCD as well.
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5: 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It's right at the end of the Hawkesbury River Bridge. Two northbound lanes are blocked and queues are stacking up through Brooklyn and Cowan. 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
3: Hello, this is Dangerous Dave. Happy Thursday morning. What a morning. Blues win. We'll celebrate at 9 with no commercials. It's an hour of great songs and this Queen classic. We are the champions. Yeah, we are. Queen coming up. Lenny Kravitz. Should we play one for the Maroons? Or if we crossed a line. Non-stop at 9, Triple M.

0: Triple M, we are having a mad sleep in right now, but we will be back raring to go Monday. In the meantime, enjoy some of the stuff we cooked up earlier.
1: Now, it's pretty easy to approach and access us. The 0457 10 1049 phone number is live all the time. We get some great texts.
2: My back phone, brother.
0: Yeah, it's great.
1: We got this one recently. It says, "Morning, guys. I work in my daughter's preschool and we listen to you every morning. Maybe a little too much. My daughter's teacher asked if anyone wanted to sing a song and she gets up and sings, 'There's no shed like a best shed shed.'"
2: Oh, you're kidding.
1: "She's also nicknamed you guys Boo, Meow Meow and Big W."
2: Oh, Big W, I love it.
1: "A great day." That was from Sage from Ambervale.
0: That's made my day.
1: And she's joining us right now. Sage, good morning.
3: Good morning, guys. It's so exciting to speak to you.
1: It is great to speak to you. Thank you for your text message. Now, what is your daughter's name?
3: Riley.
1: And how old is Riley?
3: Riley's 4.
2: Wow. Oh, that's so lovely.
1: Do you have to cover her ears at any time during our show?
3: No, she hears worse at home, don't worry.
1: Oh, wow, they're one of our fans. This is incredible. Our attention. We get thousands of texts, Sage, but this one really jumped out. It's considering what happens at preschools, and, you know, your kids are at preschool now, Woods.
2: 100%. They love a catchy tune.
1: They love a catchy tune. The guys at Best Shed will be over the moon. But is Riley there now with you?
2: Yeah.
3: Yes, she is.
1: Do you mind if we have a chat?
2: Can we say hello to Riley, please?
3: You want to say hello?
4: Hello.
2: Hey, darling.
0: Oh, hey, Riley.
1: Hey, Riley. It's Boo, Meow, Meow, and Big W.
2: Big W here.
1: you go to preschool. Your mum told us a wonderful story that you like to sing.
2: Yeah.
3: Do you want to sing your favourite song you sing at school?
2: Oh, darling, that is awesome. That is so good.
1: That is sensational.
0: Look, Twinkle, Twinkle, Little Star has nothing on the Best Sheds anthem.
1: No.
2: No way. Because there's no shed like a Best Shed shed.
1: There's not. Oh. I'm glad she missed the points bet one as well.
2: Oh, yes.
1: Hey.
2: Or Pepper Money.
0: Wait until she starts singing Ream.
1: Install a Ream. Hey, the way you're going, Riley, we might be working with Riley soon.
2: Oh, 100%.
1: Sage, what else has she told you about the show? Is there anything else she's mentioned?
3: She just loves you guys. She goes on all the time about Big W and Cat. She loves calling her Meow Meow.
2: Oh, that is the best.
1: How does she know we call her Meow Meow?
2: Because it's Cat.
0: Exactly.
2: Can we get Riley what a prize? Come on, something.
1: You know what we're going to do? We're going to send Riley a prize. We'll send it. So obviously, and the guys at Best Sheds will send us something. They're very generous people. We also want you to come to our party, Sage.
3: Wow, that's amazing.
1: I would say bring Riley, but I got a feeling Riley's going to need a babysitter for a couple of days, maybe for the next day as well, if you know what I'm saying, Sage. We'll send you some tickets to that. Thanks for listening. And look, we aren't targeting 4-year-olds at the moment, but we'll take what we can get.
0: Hey, look, we absolutely love her. We'll make sure we sort something out for Riley as well to keep her happy.
2: Awesome, darling.
1: You made our days,
0: and we look forward to seeing you soon.
3: Thank you, guys.
2: See you, guys. 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
8: 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It's Tim Govers checking your M's and the M1 Pacific Motorway at Moonee Moonee. We've got massive delays coming up to the Hawkesbury River Bridge due to a multi-vehicle crash that knocked out two lanes on the bridge. Getting onto the M4 at Orchard Hills, a car and cyclist have collided the Northern Road westbound on-ramp to the M4. 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

0: And it's 30-12 over Queensland. We've got Ray in Bankstown. What's up, Ray?
1: Stick that up, you Queensland.
0: Rodney Rood on the phone all of a sudden. Non-stop at 9, no ads. Bunch of great songs. The Offspring after Fleetwood Mac. He's everywhere. Triple M. Can you hear me?

0: You and your hand, it's Pink. And this is Sydney's 104.9 Triple M. Today we celebrate the birthday of one of Australia's greatest rock frontmen, Bon Scott. 80 he would have been today. Born this day, 1946. His unmistakable voice, his cheeky charisma, his hard-living attitude helped turn AC/DC into one of the biggest rock bands on the planet. He's Andrew Farris from INXS.
1: To me, what immediately I saw was instead of, say, British or American look, I realised immediately what they were doing was representing what young people in Australia understood of Australian pub rock and the culture of our country.
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0: 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Ivor Davies, you had an encounter with Bon.
1: I ended up in this club in the middle of the night in Sydney and I had a young woman with me. Bon Scott had just played somewhere in Sydney with AC/DC and he walked in and came up to me and it was very obvious that I had his girlfriend. I had no idea. He looked like he was going to beat the living whatever out of him for a second and then he kind of just backed off.
0: Triple M.

Yes, Bo does know a lot of things, but there's one thing he doesn't know. We're going to give something of his away. 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

0: 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He had it that loud for those AC/DC songs. Yeah, Bon Scott would have been 80 today. If you've got a favourite Bon song, text in. 0457 10 1049.
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0: I'm just checking the text messages here. Have a cry, Shane Webke. That's from Anonymous. Sean, he has text, Loza, Loza, he's our man. If he can't do it, no one can. New South Wales getting the job done.
2: And they celebrate with the Blues fans down at the southern end. It's been a crushing win. A crushing win for New South Wales.
0: Lenny Kravitz, Triple M.

0: Oh, yeah.
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0: Triple M.
2: Bo Ryan, Kat and Woodsy. Miss those guys. They're back on deck Monday from 5:30 a.m. right here on Sydney's Triple M with some news, too, regarding a potential big giveaway. Can't say too much. 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Bo knows the question recently was, doing this every day slows brain aging by 7 years. We've got Josh from Bly Park who had an idea what the answer might have been.
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